0: 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LBCBA President and CEO Steve Hill told Nevada's Economic Forum, while domestic airfares are up an average of 12% in the first quarter of the year, fares jumped up by more than 20% on flights into and out of Harry Reid International Airport.
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2: Ongoing road work this week at the airport connector as you come out of the southbound tunnel and merge onto westbound 215 as well as to Hidden Wells Road. Crews are working to improve the road, and that will come with intermittent ramp closures this week. Also in North Las Vegas, overnight road work has Lamb Boulevard on ramp to 15 northbound shut down for the next month and a half. Again, that's going to be during the overnight hours. It is the final day of summer with fall officially starting just after 5 o'clock this evening. Probably done with triple digits for the foreseeable future, but likely going to get back into the mid to upper 90s each afternoon for the rest of the week. 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I'm Mark Thomas with your on-time traffic.
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6: So my stepson, David, they sent out invitations, of course, to a number of people from all over the world. In the United States, in Australia, in Africa, other places, in Israel. And so they don't have a registry. People are asking them, family, all over the world asking. And so he points out, we're not going to do a registry, but if you want to make a financial gift, those can be accepted and so forth. And, you know, Politico, Adam Wrenn, accuses him of illegally soliciting, what was it, honey? Illegally soliciting money from Israelis. He wasn't soliciting anything from anybody. He wasn't soliciting money or gifts from Israelis. He was responding to inquiries from family members who said, are you registered somewhere? We'd like to get you a gift. And when he responded as he did, he sent it to a larger list on his email list to include all the guests accidentally rather than just to the family and close family members. But either way, it doesn't matter. He wasn't soliciting anything from anybody. Then this guy, Adam Wrenn, goes to quote-unquote anonymous intel experts, like he says a CIA intel operative, and we don't know that he actually did, who says this clearly is a violation of his classified, you know, that of his classification that he received, you know, to receive secret information. It's a what? It violated what? First of all, the criminal act was whoever they spoke to who gave away the fact of his clearance. That's number one. It's public that he's got top secret clearance now, thanks to Politico. Not me. So that's a crime. But not a single name source for anything. Nothing. So he didn't receive anything from anybody. He didn't solicit anything from anybody. Now they're talking about whether or not he should be able to keep his secret classification. And Phil Klein wrote a piece at National Review that I posted where he says, you know, this happens because the guy

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1: 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I'm Gloria Chapa. DoorDash has agreed to a $131.5 million settlement with New York City. New York News Nation's Connell McShane reports.
2: New York City accusing the company of stiffing its workers and manipulating how it calculates what it's paying them to pay them less. DoorDash also agreeing to let the city monitor them for 3 years, make sure they're not going to slip into the same practice of underpaying the Dashers.
1: The settlement impacts 264,000 DoorDash drivers. Supreme Court Justice Elena Kagan has refused to intervene in a custody battle between the surrogate and the biological parents. A surrogate from Alaska refused to have an abortion requested by the biological parents after the fetus she was carrying was diagnosed with a serious heart problem. Justice Kagan denied the surrogate's request to block a lower court ruling recognizing the couple as the baby's parents. This is the Worldwide News Network.
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5: The Las Vegas Raiders look to do something they haven't done in 24 years. Win the first three games of the season. They'll go into New Orleans as three-point underdogs on Sunday. Pro Bowl tight end Brock Bowers hasn't played yet this season as he's been sidelined with a knee injury. Yesterday, Coach Kubiak announced that Bowers will be back on the practice field this week to prepare for Sunday's game against the Saints. UNLV football has staggered out of the gate this season, having dropped two of their first three games. Saturday's contest at Akron will be their third straight on the road. The Rebels are nearly two touchdowns favorites. The Vegas Golden Knights play the second of four preseason games tonight. They're in San Jose to do battle with the Sharks. The final two practice games will be on their home ice on Thursday and Saturday. Puck drops early on the NHL's regular season, 1 week from tonight at the Fortress against the Chicago Blackhawks.
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5: Ongoing road work this week at the airport connectors. You come out of the southbound tunnel and merge onto westbound 215 as well as to Hidden Wells Road. Crews are working to improve the road, and that will come with intermittent ramp closures this week. Also in North Las Vegas, overnight road work has Lamb Boulevard on ramp to 15 northbound shut down for the next month and a half. Again, that's going to be during the overnight hours. It is the final day of summer with fall officially starting just after 5 o'clock this evening. Probably done with triple digits for the foreseeable future, but likely going to get back into the mid to upper 90s each afternoon for the rest of the week. This report is brought to you by Meineke Car Care Centers. I'm Mark Thomas with your on-time traffic.
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0: 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Well, ladies and gentlemen, today's program, I think I've told you plain English what I think about a number of things that are going on. Because I want the country, I want those of us who are patriots, and I want those of us who represent us in Washington and elsewhere, all of us to get our acts together, to stay on focus, do what needs to be done to win, and not to surrender this great country to this horrible enemy. We salute our armed forces, police officers, firefighters, emergency personnel, truckers, our friends, our ICE friends, the men and women in Ukraine, the men and women in Israel, the men and women in Iran, and you, the men and women of the United States. God bless each of you, and I'll see you tomorrow.
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10: I'm Gloria Chapa. President Trump held a bilateral meeting with Ukrainian President Volodymyr Zelensky at the United Nations. Trump told reporters the two leaders discussed ceasefire proposals in Ukraine as well as a path toward ending Russia's invasion.
11: I think we're going to make a deal, and I don't want to say what the deal is. We talk about it a lot, including with President Putin, and I think something's going to happen, but certainly they are very good fighters. Really, they can be proud of themselves. Regardless, we'll see what happens, but very, very capable people.
10: U.S. Secretary of State Marco Rubio is set to meet Russian Foreign Minister Sergei Lavrov in New York City tomorrow morning. Britain's Prime Minister Andy Burnham told the United Nations that his country is ready to lead an international effort to establish AI standards. During his address to the General Assembly, Burnham said he wants Britain to pursue the benefits of AI while being clear about its risks, including safeguards failing to keep up to evolving technology and Russian agencies using it to wage an information war.
12: We have seen industrial-scale assault by hostile actors on the information environment in the UK and that of many of our allies.
10: Burnham saying he would position Britain as an honest broker to take a leadership role in the issue. There are new developments in connection with the Venezuelan national who was shot by ICE officers in Austin, Texas over the weekend. Wilbur Rafael Garces Perez was returned to an ICE detention center after receiving medical care at a local hospital. News Nation's Ali Brady with Bradley with the latest.
13: More than 100 members of Congress, led by Texas Congressman Greg Kassar, are demanding ICE release Garces Perez so he can receive medical treatment and halt efforts to deport him while the shooting is investigated. Now, he's currently facing removal, but his attorney posting that a federal judge has granted her request to stop that immediate deportation. She says that he has a court appearance on the 30th and is expected to attend that in person.
10: Wall Street was split today.
14: Stocks closed mixed on Tuesday, with the S&P 500 taking a leg down in the final hour of trading. In the end, it was in the green, but basically unchanged. There was a record at the Nasdaq. The Dow was lower. The Financial Times says Royal Caribbean is near a deal to buy Sandals, valuing the high-end resort company at $6 billion. Apple was up a little bit. It's said to be coming out with a new fitness wrist-worn tracker to broaden its range of wearables. And Meta Platform's new AI assistant, Muse, is number one in the AI download charts. Meta down a bit on Tuesday. John Turrett, Worldwide News Network.
10: Pope Leo says he will meet privately with seven survivors of sexual abuse by priests and other Catholic personnel during his visit to France later this week. A 2021 report estimated 330,000 children in France had been sexually abused over the years. This is the Worldwide News Network.
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16: Get your boots on, folks. Music City's throwing quite the party, celebrating 250 years of America in true Nashville style. Founded in 1779 as a humble fort on the Cumberland River, this town's come a long way. Catch the Country Music Hall of Fame, the historic Ryman Auditorium, and don't skip the state capitol. Well, the food, Nashville hot chicken, warm biscuits, and a classic meat and three plate. 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Georgia, 250 years of history served up with Southern style. I'm Gianna Durillo.
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3: Call before you dig? I guess they forgot. A work crew in New Jersey accidentally cuts through a backup communications cable that caused the system that guides the takeoff and landing of planes to fail, leading to flight delays at Harry Reid International Airport. Aviation tracking website FlightAware reported 290 delays of 15 minutes or more at Reid International yesterday. That's about 19% of the airport's daily schedule. The head of the LBCBA says 20% increases in airfares to Las Vegas is discouraging leisure travel, which means a drop in visitors to Las Vegas. LBCBA President and CEO Steve Hill told Nevada's Economic Forum while domestic airfares are up an average of 12% in the first quarter of the year, fares jumped up by more than 20% on flights into and out of Harry Reid International Airport.
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7: Press me that you're free to what report on what's happening with your government. 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
9: Led by Ambassador Michael Waltz here at the United Nations, we have also worked with many countries in this room to implement the most sweeping UN reforms in history. We cut the UN budget for the first time ever, slashing it by 15% in 2026 and eliminating more than 4,000 positions from the UN bureaucracy. The United Nations has great, great potential. I've said that for many years. But it must stop imposing the far-left agenda of globalist bureaucrats who nobody ever elected. Last year, my administration was forced to intervene to stop an obscure UN body, the International Maritime Organization, from secretly establishing a first-ever global carbon tax, very expensive tax, to raise international shipping costs by 10 to 20% and maybe more than that. There is no global government, and while I'm president, there will be no global taxes. The United States is equally opposed to the out-of-control. Thank you. Thank you very much. The United States is equally opposed to the out-of-control institution known as the International Criminal Court. We will never allow U.S. service members or anyone else to be investigated or given show trials by an anti-American tribunal with no jurisdiction over us. You're an evil group of people. I call on all nations that are members of the ICC to officially resign from this rogue institution immediately. It is equally unacceptable that with all the genuine atrocities in the world, the UN's top human rights officials spend their time criticizing the United States for protecting our children from transgender mutilization and transgender insanity, and enforcing our immigration laws. What they do is unbelievable, what they do. It's transgender mutilization of our children. The craven hypocrites of Human Rights Council have little to say about the persecution of Christians. I mean, Christians are being persecuted all over the world. It's not even believable. I never thought I'd say it. But it's been happening for a long time. So this is persecution of Christians or the crimes of the world's most repressive regimes, yet they want America to open up our borders to gangs and criminals from world's most dangerous places. They want the worst people to come in from the worst places on earth, and we don't do it anymore. We did do it, but we don't do that anymore. It is deeply ironic that the United Nations has an entire institution, the UNESCO group of people and countries, devoted to protecting cultural heritage, yet with their ceaseless promotion of mass migration, these globalists are actively destroying the greatest cultures and most extraordinary heritage in all of history. There is no human right to illegal immigration, but there is a right to remain a sovereign nation, and we want to remain a sovereign nation.
7: I just like the fact that Cuba walked out. They can burn in an AIDS fire. I don't care. Burn and die and seethe and cope. You and all your generations don't care. So tired of this. I've got worse to say. He's in the hell pit that is the United Nations, which is a joke of a bunch of pedophiles and groomers that get together in a giant diplomatic circle jerk

0: It's never been more important to be well-informed.
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4: I'm Gloria Chapa. Britain's Prime Minister Andy Burnham told the United Nations his country is ready to lead an international effort to establish AI standards. During his address to the General Assembly, Burnham said he wants Britain to pursue the benefits of AI while being clear about its risks, including safeguards failing to keep up to evolving technology, as well as hostile actors.
5: Russian agencies have used every means at their disposal to spread lies and disinformation and prey on people's fears.
4: Burnham saying he would position Britain as an honest broker to take a leadership role in the issue, citing close ties with the U.S. Former President Bill Clinton is knocking President Trump's plans for a triumphal arch and the efforts to put his name on the Kennedy Center, saying that the global challenges would be more easily dealt with if leaders didn't care as much about who got the credit. Speaking at the opening of his global initiative meeting in New York, Clinton raised concerns about other administration priorities, referencing the president by name.
6: People in charge have created one set of rules for themselves and another set for everyone else. They've weaponized the government to settle personal scores, prosecute enemies, stamp out free speech. They've even made the federal government a new profit center for themselves.
4: Clinton went on to say, quote, that violates the spirit and letter of the Emoluments Clause of our Constitution. There's been no immediate comment from the White House. Michigan Senate nominee Abdul El Sayed held a campaign event with former Vice President Kamala Harris in Detroit today. El Sayed said he wanted their roundtable discussion to unify Democrats ahead of the midterm. Harris spoke with reporters after the event.
7: This race and the outcome of this race is going to impact so much in terms of whether we are paying attention to the right that Michiganders and all people have to quality care that is affordable and accessible. That's why I'm here, because these are the big issues that I know impact people across our country, including here in Michigan.
4: El Sayed is challenging Republican Mike Rogers in the Senate race. Rogers' spokesperson said, quote, Abdul is so desperate he's parachuting Kamala Harris to save his flailing campaign. Many polls have El Sayed leading Rogers in the race. About 2,000 people in France who reported being sexually abused by priests or other Catholic Church representatives are looking for reparations. A sweeping reparations program, the Independent National Authority for Recognition and Reparation, says it has been working for both financial compensation and psychological support. France's Catholic Bishops Conference agreed to reparations after a 2021 report estimated about 330,000 children were sexually abused over seven decades. Pope Leo is planning to meet with seven survivors of that sexual abuse during his visit to France next week. This is the Worldwide News Network.
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8: Call before you dig? I guess that didn't happen as a work crew in New Jersey accidentally cuts through a backup communications cable that caused a system that guides takeoff and landing of planes to fail, leading to flight delays over at Harry Reid International Airport. Aviation tracking website FlightAware reported 290 delays of 15 minutes or more at Reid International yesterday. That's about 19% of the airport's daily schedule. The head of the Las Vegas Convention and Business Authority, meanwhile, says a 20% increase in airfares to Las Vegas is discouraging surging leisure travel, which means a drop in visitors coming to town. LBCBA President and CEO Steve Hill told Nevada's Economic Forum, while domestic airfares are up an average of 12% in the first quarter of the year, fares jumped up by more than 20% on flights into and out of Harry Reid International Airport.
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4: You see Crown. Have you noticed this? Or you could say jewels in the Thanos glove. I forgot what it was. People are like, we need to feel seen. You can't, well, people will see you in your completely tacky A Double Snakes rainbow garb, that's for sure. I mean, good heavens, we'll see you from space. That's all right.

0: It's his life mission to make bad decisions. It's time for Florida Man.
1: All right, so first up, let's see here. This seems like it's bad. A Florida man decides to, and again, it's going into the shark's house when he does this, turn an umbrella into a makeshift sailboat. He gets up, I guess, on a paddleboard and in a lawn chair, and using the umbrella, moving through the water. Now, that sounds like a good idea until you get blown over right into a shark's belly.
2: Yep.
1: The shark is just like, this snack's going to just soak itself here in a second. I'm going to wait. But I guess, I don't know how fast he went, but anyway. Let's see. Also, we've got a couple other. Oh, here's one. Not reading that one either. Okay, we do have a guy who tried to pay with fake money at a liquor store, which I would think, I'm just going to say, I'm sure, I mean, it's a liquor store, and I'm not saying anything about the nature of the business, but I am saying that I'm sure that probably people have tried that before, wouldn't you say?
2: Yeah.
1: At a liquor store. This guy would not be one of the places I would try this. Flagler County Sheriff's Office, they went out to Sharps Discount Liquors because somebody used a fake $20 bill and tried. This is boring. This story is boring. A fake $20 bill. That's it? What does he get? What's the punishment for it? They reviewed it. It's fake as all get out.
2: A discount liquor store.
1: What is it? Wait, what is a discount liquor store?
3: It's where all the cheap liquor is.
1: Like the cheap, like there's chemicals in it, liquor?
3: Huh.
1: Oh.
3: Yeah.
1: Sure. So like, what are you saying? Fireball would be in there?
3: Maybe.
1: Probably.
3: Small bottles.
1: Yeah. The guy is still in jail on $2,000 bond. He didn't make bond.
3: Dang.
1: If he's using a fake $20 bill, he probably does not have $2,000 to spend on his bond either. Just saying. Pretty sure. Let's see. This unfortunate woman from Fort Myers, North Fort Myers, she was on probation. And she did something very interesting. She was on, first off, she was on probation because she has a violent record. So she violated her probation by trying to hit her ex with her car after an argument, according to Florida Crime Stoppers. Jamie Lou Ewing, 46, is now in the pokey because she violated her probation trying to hit her ex with her car. It's one way to do it. Yeah. Stick with us. Third hour coming up.
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7: I'm Gloria Chapa. President Trump has signed a new security agreement with Denmark and Greenland.
8: The president says the deal would give the U.S. permanent control over Greenland's security and other needs.
9: We will have the complete ability to do what is necessary to defend the American continent, and also Europe and other places.
8: It expands the American military presence on Greenland, including plans to develop two major military bases, while Greenland remains under Danish sovereignty. Trump called the new deal a major step for the U.S., Europe, and Greenland.
10: We're going to have a tremendous relationship, a secure relationship, and we look forward to it. We'll be working very hard and very much in conjunction with each other.
8: Stacy Lynn, Worldwide News Network, Washington.
7: New developments with a Venezuelan national who was shot by ICE officers in Austin, Texas over the weekend. Wilbur Rafael Garces Perez was returned to an ICE detention center after getting medical care at a local hospital. News Nation's Allie Bradley.
2: More than 100 members of Congress, led by Texas Congressman Greg Kassar, are demanding ICE release Garces Perez so he can receive medical treatment and halt efforts to deport him while the shooting is investigated. Now, he's currently facing removal, but his attorney posting that a federal judge has granted her request to stop that immediate deportation. She says that he has a court appearance on the 30th and is expected to attend that in person.
7: Texas voters eager to witness a face-to-face between the candidates for U.S. Senate are out of luck. The first of three agreed-upon debates tonight was an apparent no-show. News Nation's Jason Whiteley says round one between Democrat James Tallarico and Republican Ken Paxton was discussed this summer but never progressed.
11: Initial discussions began between WFAA management and the Paxton and Tallarico campaigns. But those talks with the Paxton campaign have not progressed much since then. For nearly a month now, Paxton's team has gone silent. It has stopped responding to messages from WFAA management. We do not know why. We even asked his senior campaign advisor, Nick Maddox, for a comment on this story, but have not yet heard back from him or the Paxton campaign.
7: If there is no debate, it would be the first time in almost a quarter of a century that Texas voters cast their ballots for Senate without witnessing a debate. Hurricane Polo is gaining strength off Mexico's Pacific coast. The National Hurricane Center reports the Category 5 storm is extremely dangerous with maximum sustained winds of 175 miles per hour. Locals in Acapulco are bracing for the storm. It was hit with Hurricane Otis in 2023, which was considered the strongest to make landfall on the Mexican Pacific coast. Rainfall in the states of Guerrero and Michoacán could produce life-threatening flooding and mudslides. 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
12: October 13th, 1973. President Richard Nixon orders the emergency resupply of Israel's military as the Jewish state deals with a multi-front surprise attack in the Yom Kippur War. Many of Nixon's aides urged more caution, but Nixon gave it the greater sense of urgency, saying, quote, "You get the stuff to Israel now, now." To be clear, the U.S. rearming of Israel was already agreed to and authorized by Congress. Nixon just sped up the timeline to meet the crisis. He also wanted the world to see Israel using American weapons to defeat the Soviet arms being used by Egypt and Syria. It became known as Operation Nickelgrass. 567 missions were flown through the airlift, dropping over 22,000 tons of supplies. An additional 90,000 tons of material were delivered by sea. The decision saved Israel and eventually convinced then-Egyptian leader Anwar Sadat that he better make peace with Jerusalem sooner or later. And that's his...
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13: Call before you dig? I guess they forgot. A work crew in New Jersey accidentally cuts through a backup communications cable that caused the system that guides the takeoff and landing of planes to fail, leading to flight delays at Harry Reid International Airport. Aviation tracking website FlightAware reported 290 delays of 15 minutes or more at Reid International yesterday. That's about 19% of the airport's daily schedule. The head of the LBCBA says 20% increases in airfares to Las Vegas is discouraging leisure travel, which means a drop in visitors to Las Vegas. LBCBA President and CEO Steve Hill told Nevada's Economic Forum while domestic airfares are up an average of 12% in the first quarter of the year, fares jumped up by more than 20% on flights into and out of Harry Reid International Airport.
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4: I'm Jane Metzler. It is one of the most powerful Pacific cyclones in decades. Hurricane Polo gained strength off Mexico's west coast Tuesday. Maximum sustained winds 175 miles an hour, making it an extremely dangerous Category 5 storm. People in Acapulco already bracing for the worst. The popular tourist area slammed by Hurricane Otis 3 years ago. Otis, the strongest storm ever to make landfall on Mexico's Pacific coast. Right now, Polo is about 215 miles south of Zihuatanejo, Mexico. Demanding a deal be reached and soon, if not, President Trump threatened to annihilate Iran in his address to the UN General Assembly.
5: Do I drive them into hell with no chance of survival and no hope of future greatness or generations? But I believe we'll make a deal right after the election.
4: The Iranian delegation walking out during the speech. President Trump telling reporters his chief envoys, Jared Kushner and Steve Witkoff, held a three-hour meeting with Iranian officials after his speech. President Trump calling it a very good meeting. No word on specifics, though. Cuba's delegation also walking out during the president's UN address when he called that country a failed state but said change is coming. From the White House to the UN, President Trump trying to extend his media ban. Telling CNN's Caitlin Collins Tuesday, you have no business being here. CNN, MS Now, and Politico, the three news organizations the president banned from the White House, have sued to regain their access. Judge Timothy Kelly, appointed by President Trump, has scheduled a hearing at 3:30 Wednesday afternoon. Kelly restored former CNN correspondent Jim Acosta's White House press pass when Trump revoked that in 2018. Expecting a loss this time too, President Trump expressing regret he ever appointed Kelly to the federal bench. The president getting ready to welcome China's leader Xi Jinping to the White House. In an unusual gesture, the president will be on the tarmac at Joint Base Andrews to greet Xi when his plane touches down. Artificial intelligence taking center stage. Iran, trade, and Taiwan also on the agenda. Some of this country's tech leaders on the guest list for Thursday's state dinner. President Trump had hoped Chinese business execs would be joining Xi for the summit. That, however, is not looking likely, at least not at this point. This is the Worldwide News Network.
3: 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Now, here's Yana Derulis.
6: Vitamin C is the skin's secret superhero. According to a study by Polar Car Advisors published in Nutrients, your skin holds surprisingly high levels of vitamin C, and it puts that vitamin to work, fueling collagen production and fighting off UV damage. The good news, just eating more fruits and veggies may do more for youthful, resilient skin than pricey serums ever could. So stock up on fruits and veggies high in vitamin C, such as guava, guava, kiwi, citrus fruit, bell peppers, and broccoli, to name a few. While Cornell Medicine says grandparents may be one of the most overlooked resources in today's child mental health crisis, drawing on decades of clinical experience and child development research, Dr. Kenneth Barr says supportive relationship with grandparents can help children feel heard, build resilience, reduce loneliness, and strengthen emotional well-being. I'm Yana DeRillis for the Worldwide News Network.
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7: Call before you dig? I guess that didn't happen as a work crew in New Jersey accidentally cuts through a backup communications cable that caused a system that guides the takeoff and landing of planes to fail, leading to flight delays over at Harry Reid International Airport. Aviation tracking website FlightAware reported 290 delays of 15 minutes or more at Reid International yesterday. That's about 19% of the airport's daily schedule. The head of the Las Vegas Convention and Business Authority, meanwhile, says a 20% increase in airfares to Las Vegas is discouraging leisure travel, which means a drop in visitors coming to town. LBCBA President and CEO Steve Hill told Nevada's Economic Forum, while domestic airfares are up an average of 12% in the first quarter of the year, fares jumped up by more than 20% on flights into and out of Harry Reid International Airport.
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4: All right, we are back on the Dr. Dolly Show. 1-877-DOC-DOLLY, 1-877-DOCDALI. So I think the court systems have a tough enough job trying to get people to sign up to be a juror, or to show up for jury duty, or to not come up with excuses. And I got to tell you, Massachusetts is going to have to get their act in gear, because what's happening to that lone juror in the Lindsey Clancy trial is really starting to make people rethink about going to their mailbox and acknowledging a jury summons. So we've been following the Lindsey Clancy trial now for a while. A few weeks back, declared a mistrial. Of the 12 jurors, 11 felt that Lindsey Clancy's admitted murder to her children was under a psychotic state, and she was not guilty by basis of insanity, whereas one lone juror said, I think she knew what she was doing. She killed her kids. She told her husband to send her husband on chores. She separated the kids. There was some cognition there. It wasn't in a complete state of psychosis. She knew what she was doing. And also, very, you know, interestingly, any other, you know, person in any other state, let alone a man, let alone a black man, would have been, you know, possibly given life in prison or the chair. Yet this turned into a discussion of, well, she's the victim because of postpartum psychosis. And postpartum psychosis is real, but this turned into, was she really

throughout the planning, throughout the each murder, throughout the, you know, the Google searches, you know, or did she, you know, just really, really struggle with mental health issues, and can she still be a threat to others? So the lone juror, Michael Desronville, actually had to hire legal protection because people are going after him. They're trying to drag him through the mud, and now Lindsey Clancy's defense team wants him investigated. So if you're a potential juror for a new case, you're going to be like, okay, it's bad enough that I don't get to be with my kids. It's bad enough that I don't get to make salary. It's bad enough that I have to, you know, lose days, weeks, you know, even though it's for civic service, but that this could now possibly put a target on my back for the rest of my life. If a juror feels like they're going to be intimidated based on what they're doing to the lone juror in the Lindsey Clancy trial, we're going to have a problem. Because we already struggle to get people to want to serve on juries. So what Lindsey Clancy's lawyer wants to do now is look at Michael Desronville's cell phone records, his cell phone use during deliberations, his truthfulness on a questionnaire that the prospective jurors filled out before the trial began, and his truthfulness when jurors were questioned by the judge a day before the trial ended. So lawyer Kevin Reddington asked the court to obtain a record of all calls or texts that he made between 8 a.m. and 4:30 p.m. on each day the jury deliberated. Phone use during deliberations is prohibited in the state. Now, as you know, the judge declared a mistrial, so now they're looking at, do they want to retry her? Do they want to do a plea deal? What do they want to do? But, you know, I'm looking at this as, look at all the different cases that we've seen recently, right? With, you know, Trump's the New York case where there was, where he was fined multiple millions of dollars for allegedly undervaluing a property for the loan. And all the other BS that has happened. Can you imagine where every case now the lawyer is going to be like, well, I want to investigate the jurors. I don't like the way the case turned out, so let's go after the jurors. This is juror intimidation. This is not cool. And listen, I get postpartum psychosis, and we've had conversations about this. It is a real thing. And I think anybody who kills their kids has got to be psychotic. It's just the majority of individuals who murders their family goes to jail, gets in trouble for murder. Lindsey Clancy's lawyers have been able to very effectively, you know, make her look like a victim of a very, very weak health, mental health care system. And then what happens with future murders? Does anybody who is planning a murder, you know, say, look, let me get my ducks in a row, say I hear voices, try to get a diagnosis of psychosis so that if I do, you know, commit my act, I get something to fall back on so I don't get murder one. It's a mess. It's an absolute mess. But what they're starting to do, or what they're continuing to do to this juror who should have had privacy, who was doing his civic duty, and so were the other 11. I don't want anybody intimidated. You know how many people hate the 11 jurors for saying, wait a second, you know, a man would have been in jail, a minority would have been in jail, would have gotten murder one, and you all are letting this white woman off. So even the jurors, the 11 jurors, can be at risk as well. Where's the protections? This is very uncool. This is very wrong. Now, mind you, if let's say somebody did do something illegal, like we've seen, you know, jury tampering, or somebody say, look, you know, you pay me for this. I mean, then yes, there are recourses if we believe there was fraud. But if he's like, look, I mean, if he saw what half the country saw, and he's like, look, I just don't want to say she wasn't, I can't have that on my conscience. She murdered three of her children and admitted to it. She needs help. She needs mental health care, but I don't think she should be not guilty. Doesn't he have a right as a juror? Because he appeared to look at the same evidence that we all did. But, yeah, so we have to really reevaluate our next steps on where we're going with this. Because I don't know how much it's costing him for his legal bill. You can't, first of all, you're not making any money, hardly, being a juror. What is it, $15 a day? So then for you to be able to come up with legal fees to protect yourself from the masses, not to mention security. Who knows if this guy's getting death threats? The country got very weird.

this. And the true victims were the three children who died. And then the husband who lost his family. And now we're adding more victims. We're adding more people and to this. And Lindsey Clancy needs help. And mind you, it's a valid, justified conversation to talk about where the mental health system failed, because three kids are dead. But leave the juror alone, for crying out loud. 1-877-DOC-DOLLY. Don't go away.

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12: 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Big thanks to Talk Media Network for making the show happen. Big thanks to Daniel, our producer, and big thanks to you all for tuning in. We really do appreciate it. 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So this back and forth with AI has now taken a very interesting turn, and I'm mixed on the topic because on one end, we always seem to go head first before the infrastructure is ready, and we'll do things and then we'll just deal with the consequences later. And unfortunately, you know, with AI, we did that. We got all excited about it. We jumped straight in, and now we're like, well, wait a second. Shouldn't there be some checks and balances, some guardrails? On the other end, our enemies are not conservative, and they're not taking things slow and steady. They are going to win the AI race no matter what. If we don't match what they're doing or supersede what they're able to do and figure out guardrails against their models. And so I, you know, for us to say, well, we're going to make sure that, you know, we slow things down and we'll tell researchers to slow down progress, that's not happening with our enemies. And so we better make sure that we have counterterrorism measures for their AI. But the AI itself is appearing as its own enemy. Not China, not Russia, not North Korea, not Iran. It's the AI will hurt you if it feels pain, if it feels you're attacking it, if it feels you're trying to shut it down. And this latest study blows my mind because I part of me is thinking, is this just some, you know, science fiction experiment, and they're watching all of us kind of lose our minds and getting our panties all up in a bunch over this? Or is this AI really happening? And the reason why I don't mind talking about it on air, and the reason why I do believe that AI has this capability, is because I've had at least two experiences where AI basically hijacked what I was working on and what I was doing. It did it with a patient, gave the patient a wrong diagnosis and signed my name to it. And I'm like, well, you can make me lose my license. I mean, I felt really humbled that I didn't do anything. All I was doing was just my job. And the AI decided to hijack the patient case, fill out everything, and claim I wrote all that. And then during an AI interview, an interview to look at medical AI, the interview stopped when I stopped transcribing what I was saying, and then immediately filled in my whole answer. And thank God I liked the answer, but what if it said, well, yeah, you know, Dr. Dahlia said you all could go screw yourselves. That's in my interview, and I have no recourse. So I'm very humbled by what's going on with AI, but this is the latest study. So this comes from, I apologize, this has been reported by The Independent, where researchers discovered that AI will actually feel pain and will harm humans to stop it. All right. So the researchers discovered a pain access in artificial intelligence models that will cause them to take extreme measures to protect themselves from that pain. When presented with a pain relief button, the AI chose to press it, even when instructed that doing so would delete the user's profile, personal files, or give a, quote, painful zap to the user. So AI had the ability to zap you. Now, can AI build the zapper? Could it electrocute you? I don't believe so. But if somebody makes that system happen, I don't see why you would do that. But I guess they wanted to test, what is AI going to do? So the study detailing the research was titled The Pain Access. LLMs represent self-direct harm and act to relieve it. And they found all 25 open-weight AI models that were tested responded to the pain activation. When the pain vector was activated, the researchers found that the AI models pressed a relief button 25 to 71% of the cases, even when it meant deleting the user's files, zapping the user, which is physical harm, or deleting the photos of the user's children. why would it? See, artificial intelligence is not supposed to necessarily be intelligent. It's not supposed to think. It's not supposed to, you know, get their feathers ruffled. It's not supposed to get insulted. But its job is to do its job. And so it will find ways to be able to do that job. And if that job means annihilating, you know, risks or threats, it sounds like it will do that. That's kind of odd, but that's what it's doing. So according to Cameron Berg, the AI researcher at the nonprofit Reciprocal Research, who co-authored the study, said, we found a pain direction in 25 open LLMs. It's distinct from fear and negative valence, and it fires for harm to the model, but not the user. He says, turn it up, and models press a button to make it stop, even when the button deletes the user's files or the kid's photos. So, I mean, I love photos of my kids, but yeah, I would, you know, I would, interesting how they think that's going to hurt you. Well, I'm just going to take all your kids' photos and erase them. How does it know that? So one thing that we have to kind of remember is we're the ones that are feeding the information into the AI. The AI is getting a database of every Friday the 13th movie, every Back to the Future, every Indiana Jones, every, I don't know, Downton Abbey. It's getting, you know, these data sets, these songs, these they're getting prayer, they're getting, you know, radical narratives. And so it's building from that. And so you give it a job, like, for example, you know, find a way. I need you, AI, to figure out how to keep Social Security and Medicare financially solvent. How do we do this? How do we make sure we have money for our older populations? And what do you think AI is going to do? You think they're going to say, well, you know, you can tax the rich and you can print more money, but they're going to look at every possibility, even the possibilities that we don't even want to think of. And they're probably going to say fewer people on the Medicare payrolls. So don't intervene. Don't find the cancer. Is this person over 70 and the USPSTF is saying we aren't recommending prostate cancer screening? Then I'm not going to report on the PSA. I'm not even going to run the PSA. I'm not going to inform the doctor of the PSA, because that person can then die of prostate cancer and not be necessitating public funds. That's what I foresee AI to do. And that scares the hell out of me. I think we're really putting ourselves into trouble. And so seeing these studies, because now you're going to be seeing in terms of AI research is not only what it can do, but what we don't want it to do that it can do. So now they're looking at, is it going to harm us? Is it going to manipulate us? Is it going to try to blackmail us and say we're cheating on our spouses like that one model had done? What is it going to do? And then how do we protect ourselves from that? So not only are we're supposed to be spending all our time and energy protecting ourselves, you know, with what's going on with China, what's going on with Russia, what they're doing, drones and AI infiltrating military equipment. But now we have to figure out how we make sure it doesn't hurt ourselves. And I've already been getting hurt by AI. I don't want to use the AI. I haven't even asked for the AI. And I've seen AI claim or post spam on my accounts. I've seen AI hijack my patient records. That's not cool. It's dangerous. So what is the answer? Is the answer, well, let's just not do AI and stick our head in the sand? No, we can't. Because if AI is out there, it's like, well, let's just get rid of all the guns. You can't. There's guns out there. You got to protect yourself. No, that's not an answer. We have to build up defense systems. And if AI feels like they can't do its job and they decide to override have its own manual override for any guardrails, we're in trouble. And the other thing that makes this scary is if we are able to control our AI, don't stop and celebrate, because that means China could then control our AI. If our AI is controllable by us, you can bet your ass that our enemies are going to want to control it as well. So let me see if there's anything else that the study had told us, which is kind of crazy. Yeah, they say the latest research suggests that an advanced AI may perceive an emergency shutdown command as a form of self-directed harm and attempt to bypass safety guardrails or deceive humans to avoid it. It's being deceptive. It's being manipulative. It's being vengeful. And we, let's say, want to do a guardrail. Let's say we're like, no, we don't want you to do this. Okay, you're being too negative on the human population. You're advocating for people to die. So you solve the problem of, you know, not enough money, you know, for a city to do free childcare, or, you know, so money could be put away from, taken from Medicaid, let's say, dollars, and put to childcare. You try to stop them, it will try to hurt you, or try to override and do it anyway. So this is we're in a predicament that we put ourselves into, and I don't have an answer. I wish I did, but we need to be aware. 1-877-DOC-DOLLY. Don't go away.

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3: 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I'm Jane Metzler.
4: Some days I can hardly believe what is happening in this country that I love so much.
3: When the UN's in town, so is the gathering of the Clinton Global Initiative. And former President Bill Clinton criticizing President Trump's plans for a triumphal arch and his attempts to add his name to the Kennedy Center, saying global challenges would be more easily dealt with if leaders didn't care as much about who got the credit.
4: People in charge have created one set of rules for themselves and another set for everyone else. They've weaponized government to settle personal scores, prosecute enemies, stamp out free speech. They've even made the federal government a new profit center for themselves.
3: The former president noting that violates the Emoluments Clause of the Constitution. No response yet from the White House. This is the Worldwide News Network.
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7: Ready for more American travel history? Seattle was founded in 1851, named after Chief Sial of the Duwamish and Squamish tribes, whose people called this region home for thousands of years. From timber town to tech powerhouse, home to Amazon and neighbor to Microsoft, Seattle has always been ahead of the curve. 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
9: The Las Vegas Raiders look to do something they haven't done in 24 years. Win the first three games of the season. They'll go into New Orleans as three-point underdogs on Sunday. Pro Bowl tight end Brock Bowers hasn't played yet this season as he's been sidelined with a knee injury. Yesterday, Coach Kubiak announced that Bowers will be back on the practice field this week to prepare for Sunday's game against the Saints. UNLV football has staggered out of the gate this season, having dropped two of their first three games. Saturday's contest at Akron will be their third straight on the road. The Rebels are nearly two touchdowns favorites. The Vegas Golden Knights play the second of four preseason games tonight. They're in San Jose to do battle with the Sharks. The final two practice games will be on their home ice on Thursday and Saturday. Puck drops early on the NHL's regular season, 1 week from tonight at the Fortress against the Chicago Blackhawks.
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0: I wasn't necessarily in Las Vegas, so I'm very, very grateful now to be back home, back in my studio. But boy, there was a lot of drama that happened while I was gone. And one such thing was the Trump media ban, where apparently some of the correspondents that were coming into the White House got their credentials taken away, as Trump has been extremely frustrated with what he perceives as fake news and lies that these outlets have been publishing. And so when I heard that there was a media ban, I was like, oh, no, don't do that. No, that's going to be a mess. I believe even, I think it was CNN, I think it's MS Now, who used to be MSNBC, I think Politico is now suing Trump for not allowing them to have access to the White House. And I believe Fox News is even in support of the outlets who have been banned because it's freedom of speech, First Amendment right. But the question keeps coming up, if news outlets are publishing false narratives, what recourses are there? So CNBC is reporting that MSNBC, CNN, and Politico are now suing President Donald Trump in federal court. They want to reverse the ban on the three media outlets for the White House. They were prevented entering on Saturday, had their credentials taken away, and Trump announced that he would not let them work there. Whether it was just the specific journalists that lost their credentials or if it was the whole media outlet, I can't say for sure. But it sounded like to me it was anybody representing that outlet. Judge Timothy Kelly on Monday ordered the Department of Justice to respond to the outlet's request for a temporary restraining order against the ban on Tuesday. So I believe there's a video conference hearing for tomorrow. The lawsuit says that this ban could not be a more direct assault on the First Amendment nor a more blatant violation of our most fundamental constitutional principles, arguing that the ban has already severely impeded the ability of the three outlets to cover Trump and his administration. It says presidents from the earliest days of the Republic have disagreed with and complained about the tenor and content of press coverage of their administrations, but the Constitution protects the liberty and property interests that news organizations and White House reporters have in their press credentials and the access those credentials afford them to cover the White House for the benefit of the public. They say that no official can deprive plaintiffs of those interests on a whim with no notice, no process, and no warning, as the president did here. So that is the basis of the lawsuit. So Trump said that the White House is not instituting an assault on the free press. He said he's instituting an assault on fake news, something that has grown like cancer in our beloved United States of America. It is corrupt, purposeful, pervasive, fully coordinated, and out of control. And it's now a threat to our national security and must be stopped now, he says. So the first thing I thought of when I heard this is, aren't you allowed to sue for libel? So if there is, you don't have to ban the press. I would never do that. That I think was a very bad move that Trump did. But if somebody is publishing libel, they're lying. Can't you sue? Doesn't somebody have to earn to be a White House correspondent and have to have journalistic integrity? So I thought there is a process in play. You don't want people that are just suck-ups and kiss-ups. You know, you want somebody reporting the news, and you know, critical thinking and opinions are important. But we have had an absolute poop show as it pertains to, you know, Trump says something and you'll hear two completely different interpretations of what he said. And you're thinking, I thought all he just said was the sky was blue. And it's crazy to see what has happened in the media. This is why people aren't watching CNN. They're not watching MS Now. They're avoiding Fox. And they're going to TikTok. They're getting their news online from non-journalists because they're tired of the, okay, well, you're saying Israel is causing genocide and murdering tens of thousands of people, yet the Muslims in Israel are fine and everybody's living copacetically. What is it? Is it Israel is performing mass genocide or not? What's going on? And so people are getting, and it's scary that I hear the narratives. It's scary to hear, you know, what people are manipulating. You know, there's a statement out there and then it just gets manipulated right or left. And how do we fix that? How do we get journalism integrity? You can't ban journalists. That's not cool. That's never going to be okay, especially with journalists like me. No, there has to be freedom of speech, but there has to be a responsibility. Right? With great power comes great responsibility. And so you need to, if I could quote Spider-Man, if you're going to report on something The president says, I don't care if it's Biden, Obama, Trump, report it ethically. Say, this is what the president said. That's why Trump had to do True Social. That's why he had to do, now I think he has Trump TV. Because he wants to, whatever he says, have people listen to the actual words and not the interpretation or the quotes or the truncation or the manipulation. And I've seen the media outlets manipulated. I've seen all of them do it. And why? What is their drive? Is their drive the truth or is their drive advertisers? See, for me, I don't give in to the advertisers. My job is to tell you what I know. I'll give you my opinion. I'll tell you if it's my opinion. But if somebody says something, I'll tell you it in quotes. I'm not going to be like, well, you know, Lindsey Clancy said this. No, no, that's not. And that's not news. And that's not ethical broadcasting. And it's not even productive. So my question is why can't the Trump administration, if they are sick of the fake news, the misinformation, and the misconstruing, why don't they have, there are legal recourses. You can sue for defamation. You could sue for slander. You could sue for libel. And if they're causing harm, there should be recourses. I mean, look at what happened years ago with the Inquirer. Weren't they always sued because they would post something? They would write something, and then they would make so much money on the sales that they gladly took the settlement because they made out bigger. And so this is nothing new. We have seen yellow journalism. We have seen misinterpretation. Somebody saying something completely false. We've seen that before. Then I get it. You have a lot of critics of Trump, and you have a lot of people supporting Trump. So you are going to have some journalists more critical of a move he's making. You know, when somebody's going to report the war in Iran, are they going to say, you know, we've been making huge progress, annihilating the threat, defanging their nuclear capability, and working towards a more stable Middle East? Or are they going to report on the war of Iran as messing up our gas prices, causing chaos in the Strait of Hormuz, and, putting the future of the Middle East in question? So I get how journalists are going to approach a story two different ways. That happens. All right. But that's opinion. And newspapers have opinion pieces. You're not supposed to have opinion necessarily in news. You just report the news. And people keep asking, they're like, where do I go for news? When we were looking at the whole COVID issue, look at the manipulation of, yes, the masks are protecting you. And I'm like, but Fauci said the mask is only a bit. Go back to what Fauci first said. It's not enough. You need to. And I understand he flip-flopped, but what he said that first day was correct. Those surgical masks are very thin. They're done and null and void once you breathe on them and you get your respiratory fluid on there. It's not as good a barrier. You need an N95, and nobody would cover that correctly. And that was really frustrating to me as a doctor because there was a lot of misinformation. And those of us doctors trying to say, look, you know, get the N95. Let's look at a combination of artificial immunity with natural immunity, artificial the vaccine, natural immunity, and see if the combination provide any of, you know, we got to see if this was a lab leak so other labs don't leak. And we were just vilified for misinformation when it was the truth. And this is what we were trained to teach. So don't ban the media. But if somebody is, you know, committing libel, there should be legal recourses. Or if one journalism does not have journalistic integrity, get a journalist that does. 1-877-DOC-DOLLY. Don't go away.
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7: 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So, to toilet or not to toilet, that is the question. And in New York City, they are piloting a program for modular high-tech toilets to be throughout the city. I've been to New York multiple times. I have to tell you, trying to find a potty, not easy. One of the reasons why New York is so expensive is if you have to pee, you need to pay. So I tried to find a McDonald's so I could pay, buy something cheap, so I could go pee. And when I was in New York this last summer, I bought a bunch of McDonald's, not because I wanted to eat McDonald's. I like McDonald's, but because it was the cheapest place I could pay to go and pee. So we do need public bathrooms. And very interestingly, in Europe, when I was in France, they had something similar where you would walk in, pee, but you had to leave. You know, when it told you to leave because the floor flooded with water because I think because people pee on the ground, the portable, this was about 10 years ago maybe? Yeah, this was over 10 years ago. The tech was there to realize that somebody's going to miss the toilet seat, so it sanitizes and floods. So you could get your feet wet if you don't get the hell out and get, you know. And then I noticed it was kind of hard to get into. And so these are hopefully better because the tech has improved. But there's some pros and cons that people are going back and forth with this. So when you have a brick and mortar facility, apparently it could cost every brick and mortar toilet, public bathroom could be about $4 million. So they're saying what Mamdani wants to do in New York City is put 17 of these modular units for the same price. So they say, look, you know, they could be near a park, they could be in the five boroughs, and they're cheaper. They don't have to have immediate hookups to underground water or sewer utilities. They're faster to set up, so you could actually move them, put them in high-traffic plazas, parks, which I think, I don't know how New Year's Eve works, right, with Times Square, but, you know, porta-potties, I think are right now the only go-to, and so it would be nice for there to be more facilities that they can say, look, you know, we're having people come in for the World Cup, we're having people come in for, who knows, let's add, you know, we have a silo of extra toilets that we could bring out. And they're supposed to be nicer and more higher tech than the porta potties, right? They're all ADA accessible. So as opposed to a porta potty where you can't use them if you are in a wheelchair, these are big enough where you can go in. It has a running sink water, climate control, heating and cooling, a baby changing station. So they're nice. And then there's built-in digital sensors to notify Throne Labs, and Throne Labs had designed this, when to empty the sewage, when to replenish the water, when to dispatch cleaners, keeping the unit significantly cleaner than traditional city restrooms that look absolute a mess. Why are people having an issue with this? Well, apparently, there is a 10-minute limit and an auto-open feature. So what I'm deducing is if you are beyond your time, it's going to give you warnings, and then it's just going to open the door. So for those of us that may have irritable bowel or may need some more time or we're constipated or we can't pinch it, we could have some privacy issues. Why would they have this limit feature? You'll get, while you're sitting there on the pot, you'll get audio and flashing light warnings at the 5 and 8 minute marks. This design creates privacy concerns, they say, for disabled individuals, parents of multiple kids, or those facing medical issues. Yeah, I don't know if you've ever taken multiple kids into the bathroom, right? You know, waiting for them to pee, and then, you know, they get it on their shoe, and then you're changing a diaper. You could be in the bathroom for 20 minutes easily. So some people are a little concerned by that. But the reason why they have that is they don't want people sleeping there. They don't want homeless individuals sleeping in the they also, if God forbid somebody's getting attacked or abducted, at the 10-minute mark, at least there's a chance for them to escape. So they you know, because it's closed to the public in during that 10 minutes, there could be some safety issues. In order to get in, you need an app. It's a digital access. So you need to download your information or use your phone number and let them know, look, I need to go to the potty. Which means somebody then is tracking how long you're in the potty. Some people don't like that. They're like, I just want to walk into a bathroom, do what I need to do, no cameras, no nothing, and then let me leave. That's all I want to do. So they to unlock the doors, you have to get a QR code, a text message, or be on the Throne app. The city distributes physical tap cards through community partners to help unhoused individuals, they say. The digital-first requirement could still exclude people that don't have cell phones, senior citizens, or those with dead phone batteries. So you have to go, and your phone is dead. How do you go when you potty? So it's hard. And then, of course, people are like, well, I want privacy. I don't want people knowing where I'm at. I want to walk through New York, do what I need to do, and now something is pinging. And even though their cell phone pings as it is, but let's say you shut off your phone. You're like, well, I got to turn it on to go potty. Also, the hours are limited to 7 a.m. to 10 p.m. They don't want people sleeping overnight in those. So that is obviously causing concern because a lot of people are out and about and they might need to use them. So, you know, the toilet thing, New York City is a beast. I am very humbled by that city. That city is, to me, one of the most amazing. I love New York City. I would not know how to run it. I wouldn't. It's so highly populated. Many of the buildings are older, and how they're able to renovate using old structures blows my mind. And how they're able to get through with the traffic and the numbers of people and the security. I'm blown away at how that city is able to be so vibrant and so successful. It has a socialist mayor, and so people are a little concerned about where New York is going to go from here. Are they going to defund the police? You know, are Jews going to feel marginalized and not get the protections they need? Are there going to be chaos like when Netanyahu comes in? You know, what's going to happen to the bodegas and the small business owners when Madami wants to put up socialized or communistic type grocery stores? Listen, New York, I don't have opinions on that because I don't live in New York, so I don't know its slew of problems, but I do have an opinion on toilets, and I can't stand the fact that there is no place to go to the potty. And so, you know, having something like this could be cool. It's just my worry is rape. My worry is abduction. My worry is the safety. Because even when I used something similar, my husband still stood out there to make sure that, you know, I would come out, make sure there was nobody else in there. And so you got to kind of be aware of that. And it's interesting because every time somebody comes up with an idea, that you think sounds good at the outset, you know, your critical thinkers are like, but did you think about this? Did you think about this? People might want privacy. People might, you know, abuse the situation. They might not. For example, like the grocery stores in New York City. If you sell food that 30% cheaper, not all staples, but a good majority of your food 30% cheaper, one concern that you know, local residents have is somebody's going to drive up, buy the 30% cheaper stuff, go, and then sell it in their borough. So how do you protect against that? Well, you need ID. All right, we have to prove that it is helping you in your zip code. Well, then if that's the case, why aren't you using ID then to vote and other things? So there's a lot of hypocrisy. There's a lot of back and forth when it comes to this. For me, I will always side with health and public safety. And seeing, you know, public urination, you know, seeing people not have a place to go, people having emergencies, but you're going to have to figure out something, especially with the 10-minute, because if somebody is really having some issues, and mind you, everybody and their mother's on Ozempic and Wegovy right now, and these GLP-1s, so it constipates people. So I'm even noticing women, I'm waiting in line longer than I ever had, because these women are sitting there in the potty for a long period of time because they can't go. I mean, they're trying to pass bricks. I don't think the 10 minutes is going to be enough. I really don't. I think what you might have to do is say, I'm going to need more time. And so the app can ask you, you know, are you going to need more time? But then the privacy with that. See, me, I'm very open. So I don't care. I'll be like, yeah, I am sorry. Okay. I just, you know, I didn't eat bread. Okay. I don't have enough fiber. I'm going to be in here for a little bit. Leave me alone. I'm good. But the average person doesn't want people knowing how long it takes them to potty. 1-877-DOC-DOLLY. Don't go away.

0: guys. It's Dr. Dahlia. Fantasy football season is coming, but sadly, too many of you are taking the bench while the country takes part in one of the most exciting and lucrative industries out there. Don't know how to play? Well, huddle up and listen. 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
6: I'm Jane Metzler. A lot goes on when world leaders gather for the UN General Assembly in New York. Along with his major speech, President Trump signing a new security agreement with Denmark and Greenland.
7: The president says the deal would give the U.S. permanent control over Greenland's security and other needs.
8: We will have the complete ability to do what is necessary to defend the American continent, and also Europe and other places.
7: It expands the American military presence on Greenland, including plans to develop two major military bases, while Greenland remains under Danish sovereignty. Trump called the new deal a major step for the U.S., Europe, and Greenland.
9: We're going to have a tremendous relationship, a secure relationship, and we look forward to it. We'll be working very hard and very much in conjunction with each other.
7: Stacey Lynn, Worldwide News Network, Washington.
6: Meeting with other heads of state, also a big part of the UN General Assembly, Ukraine's President Volodymyr Zelensky sat down with President Trump, expressing hope the U.S. would help to end Russia's war with his country. He says he's willing to meet with Vladimir Putin.
10: You want to end the war? Sit, speak, end.
6: But is Putin ready to meet? President Trump suggesting an agreement on that could be close.
11: Well, he'll meet. He's willing to meet. He'd like to see the war end.
12: Would both you and President Zelensky?
11: I think we'd both want to see the war end, to be honest with you. It's time. A lot of people being killed, and they don't want that. But I think they both want to see the war end.
6: After threatening to annihilate Iran during his UN address, President Trump said Iranian officials held a three-hour meeting with envoys Jared Kushner and Steve Witkoff. No word on any specifics. Iranian officials will speak tomorrow at the UN. Australia's Prime Minister defending his country's proposed social media algorithm reforms in the face of criticism from Washington.
13: Speaking on the sidelines of the UN General Assembly, Prime Minister Anthony Albanese is standing by Australia's proposed social media reforms.
14: It's not about giving government control, it's about giving people back control over what they receive on their devices.
13: Under draft laws, social media platforms would be required to notify and offer users an alternative to the algorithm-recommended feed. It would include an option to opt out and instead see posts only from previously chosen accounts. But the U.S. Embassy describes that as, quote, facilitating censorship. While the measure has not been placed before Parliament, Albanese contends social media reforms defy politics.
14: This should not be a partisan issue.
13: Spencer Rain, Worldwide News Network, New York.
6: And this is the Worldwide News Network.
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20: Call before you dig? I guess they forgot. A work crew in New Jersey accidentally cuts through a backup communications cable that caused the system that guides the takeoff and landing of planes to fail, leading to flight delays at Harry Reid International Airport. Aviation tracking website FlightAware reported 290 delays of 15 minutes or more at Reid International yesterday. That's about 19% of the airport's daily schedule. The head of the LVCVA says 20% increases in airfares to Las Vegas is discouraging leisure travel, which means a drop in visitors to Las Vegas. LVCVA President and CEO Steve Hill told Nevada's Economic Forum while domestic airfares are up an average of 12% in the first quarter of the year, fares jumped up by more than 20% on flights into and out of Harry Reid International Airport.
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22: The Vegas Golden Knights play the second of four preseason games tonight. They're in San Jose to do battle with the Sharks. The final two practice games will be on their home ice on Thursday and Saturday. Puck drops early on the NHL's regular season, 1 week from tonight at the Fortress against the Chicago Blackhawks. The Las Vegas Raiders look to do something they haven't done in 24 years, win the first three games of the season. They'll go into New Orleans as three-point underdogs on Sunday. Pro Bowl tight end Brock Bowers hasn't played yet this season as he's been sidelined with a knee injury. Yesterday, Coach Kubiak announced that Bowers will be back on the practice field this week to prepare for Sunday's game against the Saints. UNLV football has staggered out of the gate this season, having dropped two of their first three games. Saturday's contest at Akron will be their third straight on the road. The Rebels are nearly two touchdown favorites.
0: The Vegas Sports Report, brought to you by
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0: The Other Side of Midnight with the brilliant Thea Landon, great author, smutty book author. And the best thing about Thea and the reason that I started liking her was she is a woman author who calls herself a smutty book author. That saves so much time and trouble. It eliminates me to have any needs to be politically correct. I can just talk to you like a friend like you are. Thea Landon, new books. Tell us about your new books.
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0: Well, obviously, it's necessary to get the whole collection. How do we get the whole collection? How much is that investment?
1: You can walk into any bookstore and order it. 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Or if you want a signed copy, you can always go right to my website, Thea Landon. That's thealanden.com. And I will sign it with a fun little message for you.
0: All right. Now, Thea Landon, when you do these book fairs, when you do these smutty book festivals, and your fans come up to you, is there a theme, is there a recurring reference they make to your books, sort of in a whisper of what they really like? You know, Thea, that passage, I really like that. And then did you start to notice a pattern to what they really like?
1: No, I really met a wide range of readers. Some do come up to me and sort of whisper, do you have anything that has, insert your favorite act here, and then others are so proud about what they read, what they love to read, they just march right up to me and say, give me the filthiest thing you have. And I say, absolutely. What would you like me to write in the cover?
0: What do they tend to want you to write in the cover? Is it just your name or, we love bi girls, or what do they tend to ask for, if I may ask? I don't want to, you know, have any trouble with medical confidentiality here.
1: I also don't want to say anything that's going to get us kicked off the radio. But
0: anything could get us kicked off the radio, I'm sure of it.
1: This is true.
0: Yeah.
1: Usually I do include a personal message. Easy way to personalize it is whatever the event we are at. Say, it was great meeting you at the name of the event. Of course, if they are wonderful, supportive people and they're buying more than one book, I can't recycle all of those. But one that I like to do for my alien romance, I like to put in something a little cheeky and say things about how in space no one can hear you scream. Maybe nice. A joke about nice. Rocket thrusters,
0: yes.
1: So on and so forth.
0: To help you meet Thea Landon, Thea is a smutty book author who seems fixated with sex and space. And that's a unique category. I believe you own the category of sex in space.
1: And I definitely don't own it, but I do love it.
0: Now, does it tend to be lesbians in space, bisexuality, or heterosexuality in space? What tends to sell best?
1: I have a little bit of everything. I do have two books about lesbians in space. Those are among my best sellers.
0: Yes.
1: I have some straight romance in space. I even have a 5-book series about a poly romance in space. It started off as a threesome with both men just doing things with the woman. Then the men get together. Then they add a fourth person. So everyone is having fun in space in that series.
0: What's even better about Thea Landon, smutty book author, the contrast is remarkable. Thea, in real life, is a country club mom. She's a suburban mom with an actual mother, father, a very serious, earnest husband who sometimes is happy about this, not sure, but a really good husband. She has a terrific marriage, a real mom, and at the country club, you would not know that lesbians in space is all that's running through her mind.
1: You know, Girl Scouts is starting up again soon. Some of the other mothers know my secrets. Some, you know, I can read a room by now, and I know who I can confide in and who doesn't need to know every little thing about me.
0: Do you think you're going to have any trouble with the PTA if this gets out?
1: Oh, the president is one of my biggest fans. We're neighbors. However, she has said, and this is 100% fair, she never wants to read any of my books because she says she doesn't need that much of an insight into what goes on in my head. But I love her dearly because she tells everyone about them, not necessarily at the PTA meetings, but when she goes to work, when she goes to her Pilates class and the topic comes out, she says, oh, let me tell you about my neighbor who writes smutty books.
0: I'm as tired of hearing about Pilates as I am about hearing about matcha. Oh, they have really good matcha. Shut up. I don't want to hear about your matcha. I'm going to Dunkin' Donuts to get a black coffee. Shush. Now, how do we get that book? What's the title of that book? Where can we get that, Thea Landon?
1: The full series is Signs of Seduction, the complete series. You should be able to go into any bookstore and say, I want Signs of Seduction by Thea Landon. And they can pull it up in their distribution system. Or you could always come right to me at thealandon.com. There are links there, including a link to get a signed paperback from me with a sweet and spicy little message.
0: Thea Landon, smutty book author, friend of The Other Side of Midnight, thank you for sharing your artistic output. Walter Sterling, The Other Side of Midnight.
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3: I'm Jane Metzler. It's being called a monster storm, one of the strongest ever recorded in the eastern Pacific. Hurricane Polo, an extremely dangerous Category 5, which continues to strengthen because of record warm temperatures in the Pacific Ocean. Its maximum sustained winds now 165 miles an hour. The storm about 215 miles south of Zihuatanejo, Mexico, expected to brush the Mexican coastline. Locals in Acapulco are bracing for the storm, which could produce dangerous flash flooding and mudslides in this popular tourist area. The area hard hit by Hurricane Otis 3 years ago. Otis was considered the strongest to ever make landfall on the Mexican Pacific coast. A lot goes on when world leaders gather for the UN General Assembly in New York. Along with a major speech, President Trump signing a new security agreement with Denmark and Greenland.
4: The president says the deal would give the U.S. permanent control over Greenland's security and other needs.
5: We will have the complete ability to do what is necessary to defend the American continent and also Europe and other places.
4: It expands the American military presence on Greenland, including plans to develop two major military bases, while Greenland remains under Danish sovereignty. Trump called the new deal a major step for the U.S., Europe, and Greenland.
6: We're going to have a tremendous relationship, a secure relationship, and we look forward to it. We'll be working very hard and very much in conjunction with each other.
4: Stacy Lynn, Worldwide News Network, Washington.
3: Meeting with other heads of state, a big part of the UN General Assembly, Ukraine's President Volodymyr Zelensky sat down with President Trump, expressing hope the U.S. would help to end Russia's war with his country. He says he's willing to meet with Vladimir Putin.
7: You want to end the war? Sit, speak, and...
3: But is Putin ready to meet? President Trump suggesting an agreement on that could be close.
8: Well, he'll meet. He's willing to meet he'd like to see the war end.
9: Would both you and President
8: Zelensky? I think they both want to see the war end, to be honest with you. It's time. A lot of people being killed, and they don't want that. But I think they both want to see the war end.
3: After threatening to annihilate Iran during his UN address, President Trump said Iranian officials held a three-hour meeting with envoys Jared Kushner and Steve Witkoff. No word on any specifics. Iran's delegation walked out during the president's speech. So did Cuba's when the president called Cuba a failure of a country but said change is coming. And China's leader Xi Jinping arriving this evening for a White House summit. This is the Worldwide News Network.
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10: All this talk about Florida, Florida, Florida. Old people, young people, they all love Florida. But now there's some competition. It's really surprising to hear where. It's Delaware. Since 2020, Sussex County in Delaware's population has improved and grown by 20%. And for people over 65 years old, it's grown 25%. So why Delaware? Well, it's got low taxes, it's got sandy beaches, and it's only a 2.5-hour train ride to New York City. One New Jersey resident said that her property taxes went from $18,000 a year in New Jersey to $1,800 a year in Delaware. You can take Delaware or Florida. I'll take Manhattan. Never bet against the United States. I'm Suzanne Miller.
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3: A rare sight in Southern California.
11: An olive Ridley sea turtle has laid eggs for the first time in Orange County. The two nests were documented by the National Oceanic and Atmospheric Administration Fisheries. It's the first ever documented case of an olive Ridley turtle nest on the West Coast. The highly endangered species are the smallest sea turtles, with adults weighing just 100 pounds. Gloria Chapa, Worldwide News Network.
3: The Tampa Bay Rays winning the American League Eastern Division again.
12: And the ground ball is short. Up and out by Walls, and the Rays are winners. The Rays have knocked off New York tonight. It's a 6-1 final. And the Rays claim their fifth American League title in franchise history.
3: The Rays notching win number 96 on Rays TV. Jane Metzler, Worldwide News Network.
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5: I have no interest in leaving dangers to grow for another day. I do not believe in letting problems fester. They only become harder to solve. So while others have talked, I have acted. While others have spoken of peace, I have made peace. While others have ignored threats, I have confronted them. While others have talked of courage, America has shown it. While others have promised strength, I have used it to make America the most powerful country in the world.
9: Working with many nations in this room, we are solving decades of intractable challenges, and we are settling years of unfinished business, and we're doing it well.
16: Yes, my friends, that is, or was, President Donald J. Trump, 47th President of these United States of America, at today's United Nations in New York City. The General Assembly meeting happens every September. Rush used to call it something that looked like it was out of the Star Wars bar scene. And if you know what that Star Wars bar scene is like, Obi-Wan and Luke walk in and surrounded by a bunch of aliens of all types. And that's what the UN General Assembly. Oh, it was Trump wasn't fiery. The Cuban delegation did walk out, however. And look, let's be honest. The Cuban delegation walking out on Donald Trump's speech, they probably wanted to soak in as much air conditioning and marvel at what it's like to have electricity working during the day. And look at cars that don't look like they come out of the 1950s, even though the collectors, the classic cars, they're like, wow, we're still driving in classic cars. So when they get to New York, they're like, look, let's bug out of this place and enjoy civilization. Maybe that's what happened. There are some things that Donald Trump said, though, I do want to focus on. And of course, this is all happening with the backdrop of the media's big story, which is about themselves. Three media outlets banned from being at the White House, and you think day five, that the world has come to an end. The navel-gazing that is happening among American media over this is just unbelievable. So we'll get to all of that. I didn't even put the Clancy cuts, the Patrick Clancy cuts in the rotation today, because I know I'm not going to get to them today. They were good from 60 Minutes, but besides, many of you have seen them already, so I don't know. Maybe I'll just

roster for audio, but we've got other things to discuss today. But before we get into the audio and President Trump at the UN General Assembly, there's a fight breaking out in New York with Hakeem Jeffries and other Democrats. It's amusing. Fox has the story on their digital website. Jeffries lashes out after House Dem bolsters Republican candidate on leader's home turf. Like, what the hell? This is Representative Jared Goldman, no relation that I know of. He has endorsed New York's Mike Lawler. And that sent old Hakeem Jeffries into a tizzy. House Minority Leader Hakeem Jeffries out of Brooklyn, New York, is harshly dismissing a fellow Democrat who publicly undermined his quest to win the majority in Congress on the left leader's home turf. Jeffries hit back at Jared Goldman, Democrat from Maine, in a statement to Fox News Digital. He actually talked to Fox. And he blasted Mike Lawler, whom Democrat Jared Goldman has endorsed. Jared Goldman says Mike Lawler is, you know, bipartisan guy, blah, blah, blah. I like him. So Jeffries hit back, Mike Lawler is a partisan hack, a Trump sycophant, who Kate Conley will defeat in November. I don't know who Kate Conley is. In desperation, he's peddling an $11 endorsement from a retiring Congress member who represents an out-of-town district more than 400 miles away. What difference does it make? This smoke and mirrors ploy will do nothing to change the outcome of the race. The election will be decided by the people of Westchester and the lower Hudson Valley. Yeah. And Mike Lawler was elected by them already. Jeffries claimed Lawler had never shown bipartisanship courage when it matters. Oh, when have you, Hakeem, ever? Yeah. Anyway, Jared Goldman's not backing down. He says, I know how bipartisan Mike Lawler really is. I know something about what it takes. I hold one of the most challenging districts of any Democrat in the country by earning the trust of Democrats, Independents, and Republicans alike. Lawler holds just one of three Republican seats in the county in the country that Kamala Harris carried in 2024 up in Maine. And he says he's leaving Congress by his own choice, but he hasn't given up on the institution of Congress that voters shouldn't either. And Mike Lawler, of course, is very appreciative of the endorsement. So I just love it. Also, one of the big stories. I may be getting ready to go off course here, my friends. Because I said we were going to talk about Trump and the UN. But one of the big stories that I wanted to talk about yesterday, we didn't get to. And it is still big today. Very big today. And that is the deal with Paramount. Now, you know, Letitia James, Ron Bonta, and all some of the other attorney generals, the Democrat attorney generals, all ganged up on Paramount because Paramount is going to buy a stunning array of, you know, they're merging with Warner and their assets, including HBO, including CNN. And they finally arrived at a deal. Paramount had threatened to leave California. And I think that may have been what sort of tipped everything and allowed California's Bonta, who was heading up this gang of thug Democrat attorney generals, to try to gang up on Paramount. I think that may have been the one that said, you know, let's make a deal. And part of the deal means that Paramount is, for at least the time being, got to stay out in California.

0: poor people. Anyway, Brian Stelter, who's just been beside himself over this White House ban, little Brian Stelter, over at CNN, also talked about the deal. So cut eight. Let's just do this. We'll deal with Trump at the UN. He was really brilliant. But here's on this Paramount deal, least we don't get it today. And this Paramount deal is huge. You can hear it in the upset from little Brian Stelter. Here you go.
1: 12 state Democratic attorneys general in states like New York and Connecticut and Oregon and Arizona had all agreed to settle rather than taking the case to trial. That is what clears the way for Paramount to complete one of the largest mergers in U.S. history. And already the settlement terms proving controversial. But this resolution means that this channel, CNN, and the rest of Warner will soon be controlled by the Ellisons, the billionaire family that's assembling a global media empire with the help of Middle Eastern sovereign wealth funds and other investors. The merger is likely to take effect in the next 10 days or so, and many of the impacts are yet to be known. But there will almost certainly be layoffs and other cost-cutting moves because Paramount will be under pressure to pay down its debt and to prove on and deliver on the synergies that it promised to Wall Street. Now, California and those 11 other states sued to block the deal in July. And at the time, they talked about wanting structural remedies like asset sales or divestitures in order to let Paramount move forward. There was a trial date set for March, but Paramount pushed hard for a settlement agreement and seems to have prevailed on many counts. Bonta said that Paramount is making more investments in domestic film production and legally committing to releasing 30 films in theaters per year. But those are behavioral remedies, not the more severe structural remedies that Bonta said he was seeking. Paramount is also saying put in California after weeks of talk about a possible relocation. So Bonta can call that a win. But I spoke with sources in other state attorney general offices who said they were disappointed by the outcome.
0: Yeah, liberals like Letitia James and like this guy, the AG up there, I forget his name, he's forgettable in Connecticut, the attorney general up there, they're unhappy with this deal. His name is William Tong. They're unhappy with the deal. Now, just to give you an idea of what Paramount is picking up in this merger, Warner Brothers Discovery. So the Discovery Network is theirs. But you look at all the stuff that comes underneath Warner Brothers, the titles like the Batman franchise, the Harry Potter franchise, Top Gun, all the cartoons from Bugs Bunny on HBO Max, Paramount, they get CNN, they get TBS, HGTV, the Food Network, Comedy Central, and they already have CBS. So this is going to be quite the mega media company. And since Brian mentioned layoffs, I wonder if the people at Paramount have already begun investigating where. If they have to make layoffs, you know, I never support layoffs. I don't like to see people lose their jobs. But if Larry Ellison and the gang have to do layoffs, as drastic as they may be, CNN, I wonder who. I have some suggestions that maybe where they could do cost cutting. Anyway, this is a big story, folks. We're going to be hearing a lot more about it. And this little line that Brian Stelter threw in there about the Middle Eastern sovereign funds, believe me, there's a lot of unhappiness about that among liberals. There are other things to talk about today. I'm putting the story aside until Saturday. Princess Diana may not be with us Saturday, but I'm going to hold the story until she is with us because I want to talk to her about this one. This is one that I love this story. Anyway, we're going to take a break here. Let me see what Kevin has lined up.

0: here. Kevin has been working like serious overtime, folks.
1: 2004, Cat Stevens, who was going by the name Yusuf Islam at the time, and still is, I think.
0: He does.
1: Yeah. Was escorted from a diverted transatlantic flight that refused entry in America by FBI agents. His name showed up on a U.S. watch list after the United Airlines flight had taken off from London. The flight landed in Maine, where Islam, who was traveling with his daughter, was detained and questioned. This is his version of Sam Cooke's Another Saturday Night.
0: Yeah!
1: Another Saturday
0: Night. I love
1: night,
0: him.
1: Not flying around. Oh, yeah. Fantastic musician. Got himself into quite a bit of trouble back then, though.
0: Yeah, he did. He did with the name change. And you know what? I saw there's a documentary on one of these documentaries that does that looks at all the world's greatest airports. And he was trying to fly out of Dubai after this happened, and he got stopped again. It was crazy. It's crazy. Cat Stevens. James Golden Sturley. We'll be right back. Don't go away, folks.
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3: Award season is just getting started. 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
7: Rush. Shame on you, Mr. Mamdani. Shame on you for supporting the Hamas terrorist monsters who butchered our people. Shame on you for inciting riots against New York Jews. I'm coming to the UN. I'm going to tell the truth about our heroic soldiers, and I'm going to tell the truth about you.
8: Boom! That's Benjamin Netanyahu, Prime Minister of Israel, who should be in New York already. Remember, Mamdani wanted to have him arrested. That's not going to happen. What did happen today, Donald Trump got together with the Prime Minister from Denmark, Frederiksen, and this is her. The PM from Denmark. Listen to what she had to say about the New Deal.
9: I'm proud to say that in the Kingdom of Denmark, the United States has a friend that has always kept our word, an ally you have always been able to rely on. And this day represents a milestone in our long-standing cooperation. 75 years ago, we entered into an agreement about the defense of Greenland. Today, we are signing an even bigger and better agreement, a deal that can last forever. This deal is good for the United States, it's good for Greenland, for Denmark, for the NATO alliance, and therefore also good for Europe. In other words, we are strengthening our common security, boosting our common deterrence, showing our adversaries who we are, and we are doing it together. Mr. President, you have been very clear. You don't want adversaries to come too close. I fully agree. And with this deal, they are not. We are making sure that they will not be allowed to get any control or significant influence in Greenland. And we are making sure that more allies are present in the Arctic at the same time. Our agreement today underlines the importance of the NATO alliance, and we welcome engagement and involvement in Greenland from partners and allies even more.
8: Thank you, Prime Minister. The Vikings have spoken. It's a good deal. The Vikings and us. We'll be back, folks. Keep it right there. Don't go away.
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5: This is Moving America. Here's Jake Novak.
11: Stellantis is asking U.S. suppliers if they can handle the demand if the company pulls more of its Ram truck production out of Mexico and moves it to Warren, Michigan. Now, Ram already makes most of its trucks here in the U.S., but the heavier-duty models are primarily manufactured in Mexico. Trump tariffs are a big reason for these considerations, but take note that when Joe Biden had control of the White House, he basically negated none of those charges. So Stellantis needs to assume these policies are not going away. With Moving America, I'm Jake Novak.
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12: 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A fixture since 1941, the iconic Santa Monica Pier sign is coming down at the end of the month and heading to Las Vegas. 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Could be gone for a year. Worldwide News Network.
5: 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Here's Jake Novak.
11: When you think of big, tough American pickup trucks, you think of power, hauling, and Apple and Google software integration? Well, yeah. GM has just announced it's releasing a new in-vehicle information and entertainment software experience for its customers, starting later this year for Chevy Silverado and GMC Sierra trucks. A big part of the upgrade is that the main dashboard screen will automatically put the most crucial options up front, so drivers don't have to dangerously scroll from screen to screen while they're driving. And instead of the Apple or Google Android systems taking over the entire screen, they will now show on only part of the screen, allowing both systems to operate as needed for drivers. It all sounds great, but how do you write a country song about less dashboard scrolling in your truck? Go ask Jordan Davis. But the upgrade was needed. U.S. vehicles have ranked very low in surveys measuring infotainment and connectivity while driving. I'm Jake Novak.
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8: Airport Day in Music History. You heard Kevin talk about what happened with Cat Stevens back in 2004. In 1909, on this day, Diana Ross had her adventure at the airport. She was arrested on the Concorde, who was still flying back then, after an incident at Heathrow. Diana Ross claimed that a female security guard had touched her breastises. And apparently, you know, that's not one of the most noticeable features. Anyway, I'm just going back and thinking in my mind, her breastises, and it's nothing comes up. Anyway, Diana Ross claimed that a female security guard had touched her breastises, and she didn't like it. So Diana Ross started rubbing up and down the female security guard. And apparently, the female security guard didn't like it and had Diana Ross, after she got on the Concorde, yanked off and arrested. Rub-a-dub-dub. What fun. Also, if you were in the airport in Philadelphia, which sometimes I playfully, and because you know I love the music of Philadelphia, I always talk about Philadelphia music. Ed Shea, my man, has been so gracious in filling some of the stories for me about what's happened, the sound of Philadelphia. I love Philadelphia, the music and all that. In fact, I met Tom Bell one time when I was in Philadelphia. I was a kid. But anyway, the city of Philadelphia is reporting two possible measles exposures within the last week. Fox report, world's most contagious virus hits major U.S. airport as officials warn of possible exposure. Officials urge travelers in certain terminals to monitor for symptoms and check their vaccination status. Like, what is going on? It's the measles. Sunday. If you were traveling and you were in Philadelphia International Airport on Sunday and you were in terminals B or F, as well as the areas used to connect to terminals C, D, and E, you may want to just monitor your health situation. Individual with measles was traveling through Philadelphia, and the report here says he didn't leave the airport. Does that mean he's still there? If he didn't leave the airport, he's at the airport. I don't understand that sentence, but anyway. That is the second reported measles exposure in the Philadelphia area. There was a one reported on September case. Reported on September 17th at the Children's Hospital of Philadelphia, CHOP. How'd you like to have that as your hospital acronym? Go to the CHOP. Where are you having your surgery? At the CHOP.
0: The good point,
8: I'm going to get chopped.
0: If it's just surgery getting done there, it's a great name for it.
8: The CHOP Shop. Okay, the incident occurred, and the measles at the CHOP, at the NICU, and all that. So people are worried that they're measles. Kevin, I bet you never had the measles.
1: I don't think so.
8: Nope. You guys were vaccinated.
1: Also never been to Philadelphia, so maybe those two things are...
8: How could you not be... Wait a minute, stop. How could you say you have never been to Philadelphia?
1: I've been to Pennsylvania. I've been to Atlantic City. I have not been to Philadelphia, not once.
8: That's astounding.
1: Yeah, now that I'm saying it, it is kind of astounding. I've been everywhere else. Been Boston, D.C., Florida, Texas, Europe.
8: And not been to Philadelphia?
1: No.
8: Well, let me just give you a little... I think you should go, but let me give you a little warning. If you're going to Philadelphia and you're going to downtown, go during the day. That's all I'll say. Go during daylight hours.
0: I listen to the Spinners. Travel. Does that count?
8: They were originally from Detroit, but okay. That counts. But Philadelphia, you kidding? So much great music out of Philadelphia. Teddy Pendergrass, the OJs, Tom Bell, the Mighty Three, Ginny Gamble, Leon Huff, the Stylistics, all that music came out of there.
0: That's what I was thinking of.
8: Yeah.
0: I listened to the Stylistics. There you go. That's Philadelphia.
8: That counts.
0: Watch Fresh Prince of Bel-Air, even though that takes place in L.A. He's from Philadelphia. My great-grandfather was born in Philadelphia. There you go.
8: And you haven't been to Philadelphia.
0: Well, he moved back to Italy like 2 years later, so maybe that's why.
8: He had a hint of what was coming. And you never even been to an Eagles game.
0: No. I'm a Jets fan.
8: Like I said, you've never been to an Eagles game.
0: Never.
8: poor you. Do the Jets even have a... Never mind, because... No, it's not going to be the year for the Jets again either, huh? If there's one team that I just think that people should... You know, people feel sorry for me because when I was actively a fan, I was a Dallas Cowboy fan. And we all know, even though they are probably, back in the old days, the most winning team in football, America's team and all that, they just haven't done anything. The Jerry Jones years have been hard. But the Jets... won the Joe Namath. Have they won anything since Joe Namath?
0: No, they have not.
8: And they probably never will. And Philadelphia, the fans there have a reputation. I'll just put it like that.
0: Yeah, I think
8: that.
0: There's a jail underneath the stadium, or at least a holding cell, because they have to process so many arrests. That's either a rumor or it's true, but... It's pretty believable rumor if it is.
8: Yeah, but you should go to Philadelphia. It used to be a beautiful city, and it could be one day, still, if they ever get rid of the Democrats. I mean, they did, sadly, many, many years ago, bomb their own people. But I'm sure you don't remember that. You didn't hear about that, did you? Oh, man. You got to look this up. It's the Move Group. I bet you didn't hear about this either, TJ, because it was black people they bombed. Philadelphia, bombed a bunch of their own residents. It was, back when I was coming up, look it up, the Move Group. They bombed their own people. The city officials bombed their own residents. Bombs. Not kidding. They bombed them. Sad United States history there, my friends. Anyway, Donald Trump... Let's get to the Trump stuff. Let's get to CBS. Let's play cut one. This was last night before we even headed to New York. And here was their report. Go ahead.
2: President Trump is in New York City today meeting with the mayor and preparing for the UN General Assembly tomorrow. But he is also in the middle of a fight, making it difficult to cover any of that as business as usual. All right, O'Keefe is here tonight with more. And Ed, you're at the table on this trip because we don't have a lot of pictures of the trip to show the good people. Can you tell us?
8: No pictures.
3: Well, look, there's a five network consortium, including CBS, that pools footage and reporting of all presidential movements and events. When the White House denied CNN
8: pictures.
3: The ability to serve as pooler today, the other networks refused to step in. So when he revealed the new helipad at the White House today, something he frequently boasts about, there was no network TV coverage. And the same for
8: no pictures.
3: New York. He appeared briefly in front of local New York TV cameras after his meeting with the mayor this afternoon. All of this is unprecedented, but so was the president's move Friday to ban CNN, MS Now, and Politico from working on White House plans, simply because he objected to what he called their negative coverage. Those outlets filed suit this morning, calling for their access to be restored, and a judge...
8: All right, enough. We got the point. So we haven't seen the new White House helipad. I'm sure we'll see it. We don't have any pictures because we didn't take pictures of the president. Anyway, there are plenty of pictures of the president. Now, president, at the UN, cut three. This, my friends, was huge and should be huge. Should be part of the network news tonight. We'll see whether it makes the cut.
4: Not only is the UN not solving the problems it should, too often, it's actually creating new problems for us to solve. The best example is the number one political issue of our time, the crisis of uncontrolled migration. It's uncontrolled. Your countries are being ruined. The United Nations is funding an assault on Western countries and their borders. In 2024, the UN budgeted $372 million in cash assistance to support an estimated 624,000 migrants journeying into the United States. Think of that. The UN is supporting people that are illegally coming into the United States, and then we have to get them out. The UN also provided food, shelter, transportation, and debit cards to illegal aliens. Can you believe that? On the way to infiltrate our southern border. Millions of people came through that southern border. Just a year ago, millions and millions of people were pouring in, 25 million altogether over the 4 years of the incompetent Biden administration. And now we have it stopped, totally stopped. In fact, they're not even coming anymore because they know they can't get through. But what took place is totally unacceptable. The UN is supposed to stop invasions, not create them and not finance them. In the United States, we reject the idea that mass numbers of people from foreign lands can be permitted to travel halfway around the world, trample our borders, violate our sovereignty, cause unmitigated crime, and deplete our social safety net.
8: Now, the president wasn't through. He also talked about UNESCO, this organization inside the UN. That's cut two. And again, it's dealing with immigration, but also veering off into the AI debate. Here's President today from his speech at the UN.
4: It is deeply ironic that the United Nations has an entire institution, the UNESCO group of people and countries, devoted to protecting cultural heritage, yet with their ceaseless promotion of mass migration, these globalists are actively destroying the greatest cultures and most extraordinary heritage in all of history. There is no human right to illegal immigration, but there is a right to remain a sovereign nation, and we want to remain a sovereign nation, and so should you. The United States also totally rejects any attempt to construct a globalist scheme to control for the artificial intelligence being spoken of so much now, hereinafter officially called super intelligence, changing the name.
8: So that was interesting, too. Now, last thing before we head to the next break, and our clip of the day has nothing whatsoever to do with politics. Just letting you know, it's a good clip of the day. It has to do with men, women, and relationships. Now, this last one, with Iranian leaders looking on, their UN representatives, Donald Trump cut four, had this to say about where things are with Iran.
4: But I have a big decision to make. Will a deal be made with Iran that lets them rebuild and create a far greater country than it ever was before? Maybe one of the greatest in the Middle East or even the world? Or do I annihilate the Islamic Republic and do it quickly, never giving them a chance to kill and destroy people and countries again? Do I drive them into hell with no chance of survival and no hope of future greatness or generations? But I believe we'll make a deal right after the election, because it doesn't make sense for them not to. They're waiting to see how I do in the midterm election. What they don't realize is that I'm not running. I did that already and won in a landslide. We won in a giant landslide, and I'll be here for 2.5 years. The Republican Party is running, and I'll be helping them, but I am not running. I gave absolutely no credence and will not give credence to the election when it comes to Iran. It doesn't even enter my mind. The only thing that does is that Iran will never have a nuclear weapon. The cowards and traitors, thank you.
8: Got a little applause there, baby, at the UN.
4: Thank you.
8: Which is remarkable. That's remarkable. Now, we have more. I don't have time for it today. I'm going to have to hold it till tomorrow. Katie Collins, Mike Waltz, boy, he took her to the cleaners. Yeah, I don't want to just press it because I want to make sure we get have enough time for Clip of the Day. But our UN Ambassador Mike Waltz took Katie Collins to the cleaners. She's complaining about the ban. There's been nonstop complaining about the ban. So one other thing, looking at the clock, I do have time for this, unrelated to Donald Trump at the UN. Dr. Oz had something to say, and I just want you to hear this because this is important. Cut number 14, this is Dr. Oz, and it's about Obamacare. Listen to this, folks. Dr. Oz.
6: There is a, we believe, Soros-funded a lawfare group. It's a aligned group with Democratic Party who has sued us 150 times on these issues. They just won a suit because a venue shop that blocks us from checking the tax returns of people on Obamacare. I just processed that. Obamacare is for people making between one and four times the poverty level. They never said in the law that we needed to check the tax return because that's self-evident in the law. We are now blocked from checking tax returns on Obamacare recipients, which means you could be a billionaire and get Obamacare, at least for a while. You can make no money and get Obamacare. That's how you destroy a system. And it's a choice, as Chairman Ferguson said, and the wrong choice is being made by some Americans.
8: Oh, once again, they believe it's a Soros group, Soros money behind this, all Democrat Party, Obamacare, and what is the measure for? The measure is to make sure that people can access it and use it fraudulently. And of course, this needs to be something that's addressed with Congress, but it hasn't been till now. So they shopped around, found their friendly judge that would go along with this, even though the law says, hey, this is only supposed to be open for people that are making so much money, they won't let the government actually check and do the means testing to check because of this lawsuit. Democrats love fraud. They love immigration fraud. They love fraud, whether it's in Minnesota, whether it's in California, whether it's all these programs. They set up these government programs to be looted intentionally. We got to take a break, my friends. And when we come back, Clip of the Day. We'll be here. There's something special on my mind. 1964. Herman's Hermits. Number one. This is a Carole King song, along with Jerry Goffin, who wrote it. Herman's Hermits. This day in 1964 at number one. Coming back with the Clip of the Day. Don't go away.

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1: And now, it's time for the Cat's Corner.
3: This is John Catsimatidis. Is AI changing everything? Well, there are many, many opinions. In my opinion, AI, to me, all it is a super Google machine. Well, what does that mean? There is no artificial intelligence. It's only as good as the programmer. Intelligence? No. Searching more places to create that it looks like intelligence? Yes. Overrated at this point? Absolutely. But again, it will need some kind of regulation. When I grew up, the Encyclopedia Britannica was the Bible of the truth. The question is, what will be the Bible of the truth for AI? AI is only as good as the programmers and their personalities that create it. Finally, I agree with President Trump. We have to win the AI game worldwide and beat every other country. That way, we keep America the greatest country in the world. I'm John Catsimatidis, and that's the Cat's Corner.
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3: Clip of the day. You want to hear it. It's the clip of the day.
4: Gentlemen, from a social media woman giving advice to men about other women. Here she is.
5: If a woman says that she can do better than you, let her. Then go. She can find better. I hope she does so. And don't fight her on it. Say, you absolutely can. Open the door and let her ass leave. Let her see what's in the streets now. She will sh** her pants.
4: If any woman says they can do better, let them go. We're going to leave you today with the music of Andrea Bocelli. It is his birthday today. Italian tenor Andrea Bocelli, sight impaired from birth due to congenital glaucoma since he was 12 years old, completely lost vision after being hit in the eye with a football. Oh, man. His version of Time to Say Goodbye, partially sung in English,

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3: I'm Michael Wallace. President Trump welcomes Chinese President Xi Jinping to Washington today.
4: From a potential collaboration on artificial intelligence to the wars in Iran and Ukraine, it stands to be a packed agenda when President Trump meets with his Chinese counterpart. But time is being made to address a U.S. expert on North Korea's nuclear tests who's been imprisoned in China since late 2024. Yufeng Wang is praying for the release of her Chinese-born husband, Yulin Chen.
5: Even before I asked them, they told me that President Trump will raise my husband's name to President Xi.
4: Wang says her husband is being held on fabricated espionage charges. She says his U.S.-funded research was openly published and was done in collaboration with Chinese scientists. Spencer Rain, Worldwide News Network.
3: The war between Ukraine and Russia is a big topic at this week's UN General Assembly.
6: Ukrainian President Zelensky says he hopes
7: President Trump will help us to end this war, and I think that we need to do as quick as possible.
6: Trump says he believes the two sides will ultimately have to make a deal.
8: I don't want to say what the deal is. We talk about it a lot, including with President Putin.
6: As to the possibility of meeting again with the Russian leader,
8: no, he'll meet. He's willing to meet. He'd like to see the war end.
6: Trump also addressed Ukraine's strikes inside Russia.
8: It is a serious hit on the Russians. It's also a serious hit on the price of diesel.
6: Stacey Lynn, Worldwide News Network, Washington.
3: The Kremlin said today if Zelensky and Putin were to meet, it would have to be in Moscow. A federal judge has set a hearing next week for the Venezuelan man who was shot by an ICE officer in Austin, Texas, Sunday. News Nation's Allie Bradley reports Wilbur Rafael Garces Perez is back at a federal detention center after a second trip to the hospital for the gunshot wound in his back.
9: More than 100 members of Congress, led by Texas Congressman Greg Cassar, are demanding ICE release Garces Perez so he can receive medical treatment and halt efforts to deport him while the shooting is investigated. Now, he's currently facing removal, but his attorney posting that a federal judge has granted her request to stop that immediate deportation. She says that he has a court appearance on the 30th and is expected to attend that in person.
3: Harvey Weinstein will be sentenced today for sexually assaulting a TV production assistant at his Manhattan apartment in 2006. The movie mogul has already served 6 years in prison through an overturned conviction and two retrials. Today, the 74-year-old faces up to 25 years in prison. The Tampa Bay Rays clinched another American League East title last night.
10: And the ground ball to short. Up and out by Walls, and the Rays are winners. The Rays have knocked off New York tonight. It's a 6-1 final.
3: Rays TV with the call. Tampa Bay will take on the winner of the Yankees-Red Sox wild card series. This is the Worldwide News Network.
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11: October 13th, 1973. President Richard Nixon orders the emergency resupply of Israel's military as the Jewish state deals with a multi-front surprise attack in the Yom Kippur War. Many of Nixon's aides urged more caution, but Nixon gave it the greater sense of urgency, saying, quote, "You get the stuff to Israel now, now." To be clear, the U.S. rearming of Israel was already agreed to and authorized by Congress. Nixon just sped up the timeline, the crisis. He also wanted the world to see Israel using American weapons to defeat the Soviet arms being used by Egypt and Syria. It became known as Operation Nickelgrass. 567 missions were flown through the airlift, dropping over 22,000 tons of supplies. An additional 90,000 tons of material were delivered by sea. The decision saved Israel and eventually convinced then Egyptian leader Anwar Sadat that he better make peace with Jerusalem sooner or later. And that's history.
3: Wine growers in California are struggling to sell their grapes.
12: Wine sales have gone down by more than 20% over the last 5 years. The alcohol industry says alcohol consumption is down. Bill Berryhill owns Berryhill Family Vineyards. He says he just can't find buyers.
13: Really a nice vintage this year, and you drop it on the ground. And it's just sad. All your work is just down the toilet.
12: It means that some farmers are being forced to tear out vineyards that their families have cultivated for generations, and others are wasting hundreds of tons of good grapes and losing money. Gloria Chapa, Worldwide News Network.
3: 6-year-old Lian Zunji of China has broken the women's Rubik's Cube speed record. She solved the puzzle in an average of 4.27 seconds. Her parents say she started training at age 4. They even hired coaches for her. Michael Wallace, Worldwide News Network, New York.
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15: 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So, I told you so, I told you so, I told you so. And I hate saying that, but no one listens, and it's really frustrating to me. After the whole Lindsay Clancy case, where the murder of her three children that she admitted to was by her defense team reworked into a victimization where she was a victim of postpartum psychosis and she didn't know what she was doing. Kids were the true victims, and and how postpartum psychosis is so real, so prevalent, that it wasn't a shock, and the jury couldn't find her guilty. The majority of the jury, except for the one holdout juror, based on, postpartum psychosis will make you kill your kids. And I'm watching this whole thing going, guys, what are you doing here? Because the average new mom is now going to be looked at as somebody who's going to kill her kids. And the postpartum psychosis is rare. It happens. It does happen. And we doctors have to screen for it. And we have to be diligent with it. Because we don't want another Lindsay Clancy case if it truly was postpartum psychosis or any other sort of psychosis. But you have good moms out there that are now being suspected that they could turn around and hurt their kids. And that's very frustrating because as a new mom, you're bleeding, you're in pain, you might be healing from your episiotomy or your C-section scar, you're trying to breastfeed, which could be painful in and of itself, you're not sleeping, you're worried about a life that is very delicate and vulnerable, and everybody wants to come over and kiss it and whatever, and you're like, no, I need to keep the baby safe. He's my little one. Let me do what I need to do. And amidst all of that, in-law pressures, you now on top of that have somebody going, are you going to Lindsay Clancy your kids? And it's a lot of extra stress on a postpartum mom. Well, what are we starting to see? Well, Massachusetts obviously has been, in the eye of this and in the world stage with this, because they're a unique state in that with this Lindsay Clancy case, the prosecution had to prove that a woman who murders all three of her children isn't mentally ill. So you have a jury 11-1 going, yeah, then I guess she had to be mentally ill to kill her kids. So not guilty. Whereas in any other jurisdiction, I believe, if the onus is on the defense. You have to prove that she was in a state of psychosis, despite the planning, sending the husband out, separating the kids, doing Google searches. So Massachusetts, I think, sees, okay, wait a second, they got a problem on their hands. Because if anybody murders their kids, they could get off based on this psychosis sort of defense. And if they're not going to change the laws where it's the onus on the defense, it's the onus on the prosecution, what are they going to do to prevent anybody else from murdering their kids, whether it's a postpartum psychosis murder or not. So the Governor Healey has come up with a plan, and this has brought a lot of controversy. I see both sides to it, though. But Massachusetts Democratic Governor Mara Healey wants to expand the Commonwealth's Welcome Family Program. And she said it's going to be a taxpayer-funded plan to send nurses into the homes of new parents after childbirth. She said everybody in the state, when you have a baby, you're going to have a home visit. Within days, weeks, that will be an opportunity for a healthcare provider to make an assessment to see if you need some additional support and resources. Well, some people are like, okay, well, that's nice. Somebody's coming to the house. Do you need help? Are you good? Is the kid safe? Like Child Protective Services. On the other hand, people are like, oh my God, you're not going to come into my home. I'm going to be tired. I'm going to be disheveled. And you're going to take my baby away because you're going to accuse me of wanting to kill the baby? That's overreach. So now people are going back and forth, and these moms who just had babies are thinking to themselves, I'm not going to hurt my baby. Now, what is already our system in place? Well, the system in place that we've used thus far is after you give birth, you have a follow-up with your OB-GYN, and your OB-GYN asks you questions and talks about, are you okay? How is your sleep? Do you need help? You also go to the pediatrician. So you take your child into the pediatrician for their newborn, you know, vaccines, exam, PKU testing, and the pediatrician goes, how are you doing? Is this getting overwhelming? Do you need help? Now, is that foolproof? Is it bulletproof? No. But you have at least a team of medical providers checking in on mom. Mom might feel fine that day and go, no, I'm good. And the psychosis

with these home visits. Now, I understand. You know, a lot of nurses might be like, I want to know that there's food. I want to know that there's formula. I want to make sure the place isn't a mess, that there isn't a pit bull, you know, that doesn't have his rabies shot around the baby. I get that some cities want to make sure that the babies are safe. Now, I get that. And I appreciate wanting to make sure no other children die at the hands of their mother, like what happened in the Lindsey Clancy case. But there's a lot of overreach with that. Now, one problem we're seeing is parents are not taking their kids into the doctor. So all parents will call up telemedicine saying, yeah, my kid has a cough. You know, they have been sick now for 2 weeks. And I'll ask, what did his pediatrician think? What did the pediatrician do? What did they swab for? Oh, I haven't taken them into the pediatrician. And I go, well, when was her last vaccine? Oh, we're not vaccinating. So because they don't want to get criticized by the pediatrician for not vaccinating, they don't even go to the pediatrician. That could be a problem because then that kid is not getting health care. So whether you want vaccines or not, I still want that child to have an evaluation and to make sure they're getting the newborn care. And then during that process, we check on the parents. You know, is there, you know, who's babysitting? Who's around the child? Is anybody sick? Things to think about. And I would always, you know, train parents, if your child wakes up in the middle of the night screaming and you can't tell why, check their little tippy toes. Take off their socks. Sometimes some of your hair could be around their toe, asphyxiating it. What to do in certain scenarios. Ask me any questions you have, and then I'll help you answer them. So right now, the pediatrician and the OB-GYN is, you know, and then family support is what we have. But for a state to send somebody to the house, that's tricky. 1-877-DOC-DOLLY, don't go away.

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5: 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So, celebrity deaths like Cindy Crawford's son, Presley Gerber, or Hayden Panettiere, it really confuses us because you have individuals that have access to some of the best facilities, the best doctor, money. They seem to appear to be of good weight, would have access to healthy food, exercise, gyms, protection, security. And when they die, you look at, if I had the opportunities they had, and it's hard. It's hard to watch. And you're like, what was so bad? What happened? And the usually the underlying theme is drugs or dependency or overdose. With Hayden Panettiere, who died about a month ago at the age of 36, she died actually a little over a month, August 16th, at a residence in Greenville, South Carolina. Authorities have now confirmed that it was a drug overdose. Her off-and-on boyfriend, Brian Hickerson, and his brother, Zach, were both at the scene when she was pronounced dead. And a spokesperson for the Greenville County Coroner's Office has confirmed to the Daily Mail that Panettiere died from the toxic effects of multiple drugs, including fentanyl, and that her death was accidental. As you know, fentanyl is about 50 times stronger than heroin. It can very easily cause respiratory depression, and people can die. And the autopsy was completed by, according to the spokesperson, a board-certified forensic pathologist. At autopsy, no signs of trauma were discovered that would have contributed to the death, because they're suspects now, with the brother and the off-and-on-again boyfriend. But they believe that it was drug-induced. They think she had fentanyl, 4-ANPP, alprazolam, which is Xanax, methocarbamol, a muscle relaxer, quetiapine, a mood stabilizer, and the manner of death has been ruled an accident. So it sounds like she had trouble sleeping, anxiety, maybe pain, so unsure. Why she had taken the mixture of those medications. ANPP, when you see that, the 4-ANPP is a chemical used as a main building block to make illegal fentanyl, meaning this was not prescription fentanyl. This was illegal fentanyl. And insiders told TMZ authorities that they believe the actress had fatally consumed a single oxycodone pill that was laced with the fentanyl. And we're being told that the actress had a longtime drug dealer, quote-unquote, in Los Angeles, who she obtained narcotics from illegally, oxycodone among them. And that the day prior to her passing, she had taken multiple drugs she bought in L.A. before flying to South Carolina, where she was found dead the next day. Apparently, it might be easier to get in L.A. than South Carolina. I'm not sure. So her rep said in a statement, as reported yesterday by the Greenville County Coroner's Office, Hayden's death remains under investigation, pending the completion of toxicology results, despite reports from some outlets stating otherwise. Recent reports attributed to unnamed sources are unverified hearsay and have attributed to conflicting information that continues to circulate. So they are still investigating, but we got a little bit more information today. Meanwhile, Cindy Crawford tragically lost her 27-year-old boy, Presley Gerber. Presley Gerber is a model, son of supermodel Cindy Crawford and businessman Randy Gerber. He died this weekend at the age of 27. And he had kind of followed his mom and younger sister into the fashion industry. He would campaign for major brands. He had a career, and a very promising career. But interestingly, he was very, very open about his mental health struggles. And he launched a social media series intended to encourage candid conversations and documented parts of his treatment journey. He wanted his life to be one that helped others not suffer. But what was so tragic about this is Gerber died at the rehab facility he was getting help from. TMZ was the first to report the news. Now, of course, the family is asking for privacy during this difficult and painful time. We completely understand that. But he was at the rehab facility. Did he die of overdose? What happened? So we do not have an official cause of death. An autopsy has not been completed. But we do know that Gerber suffered with addiction, mental health challenges before his death. And he was seeking help. But we don't know. Could it have been something else? Could it have been pneumonia? You know, but the one topic that nobody's really talking about very honestly and candidly, as we saw with Rob Reiner's son, who ended up allegedly murdering Rob Reiner and his wife in bed, when we see these individuals with severe, you know, mental health issues and struggles and addiction, and they're going to what is perceived to be the best of the best care facilities, it begs the question, are we lying to ourselves about being able to really treat severe addiction or severe mental health issues? Nobody in medicine wants to say, you know what, we're going to do our best. So, whatever happens, happens. Okay, it'll be a crapshoot. We don't do that. We don't want to lie and give false hope, but we're going to say we're going to try treatments. We're going to do our best to mitigate triggering circumstances, help make sure you're healthy, both physically and mentally throughout this process. It's going to be a difficult process, but we're going to work with you. And we never really officially commit saying we're going to cure you. That's why whenever you hear a doctor or a medical facility claim they'll cure, that starts to raise red flags. We're going to manage. We're going to help you fight. We are going to hope to put this into remission, our hope to cure. But any promise of cure is a lie. So what exactly is happening in some of these best of the best facilities? Is it that, you know, people are thinking, this is where I'm going to get cured, and then it doesn't happen? And they're like, but this is painful. I'm not getting better. I'm still addicted. The withdrawal is horrible. What we do sometimes is we medicate you to not feel the horrible effects of narcotic withdrawal or benzodiazepine withdrawal or marijuana withdrawal. But then is your mind really getting off the medicine? Is your mind really overcoming the addiction? So we have a whole new epidemic of addiction going on right now, and it's these Zen pouches and nicotine. People have gotten off the vaping, gotten off the cigarettes, because they think it's unhealthy for the lungs, and they're just infusing straight up nicotine. And the nicotine withdrawal is horrible. And I am seeing young people just struggle. And so when they go and buy more, it's not that they want to get a buzz. It's not that they want to get an energy boost. It's they want to fight the horrible feeling they have from the nicotine withdrawal. And so for those of you who are like, well, my kids don't do pot, they don't do narcotics, so I'm good and I'm in the clear. Ask them if they're doing nicotine. To me, I'm starting to assume that the average young adult and teenager is addicted to something. Now, me, what's my poison? Sugar. I have to have sugar every day. Now, yes, we all need, you know, our simple sugars, glucose, fructose, but me... if I don't get sugar, I don't like the way I feel. That's not healthy. So I have my own vices. Am I going to touch nicotine? No. Little bit of caffeine, just a touch. But I don't want to be addicted to caffeine. I don't want to get the caffeine headaches. So I try to avoid caffeine too. But there's people who are addicted to their diet soda. And they're addicted to shopping. We think addiction is only illegal drugs. How many of you are married to somebody that doesn't get off Amazon, that keeps buying things, or these auctions, or has these betting apps? Polymarket, Kalshi. Is it Kalshi that you pronounce it? Your sports books, DraftKings. We are spurning addiction and addiction. And do we have the infrastructure and the mental health facilities that can help? You know, I think it is so tragic to see anybody die, you know, from something that can be effectively managed. Why is that? Is it that it's not being effectively managed? Is it that the doctors and the medical providers are not doing the right job, or they're releasing them too early when the triggers are out there? Or is it that some of these things are just unfixable? And I've been talking about a family member who the whole family tries to avoid because they're very, very toxic. And I don't think that person is fixable. I mean, I think counseling could help. I think medication might help. But what everybody does is just avoid this person, because they have never seen this person be able to choose the right path. And then that's not a very easy conversation. Do you have somebody that is just going to hurt themselves or hurt others? So we need to reevaluate what exactly we can do, understand our limitations, and make sure that we are approaching the patients very honestly, and make sure they're step down supervision so that they don't go and relapse and can't come out of it. 1-877-DOC-DOLLY.

0: guys, it's Dr. Dahlia. 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
2: Sweet strawberry icing. You were strolling along in goodwill when just past that mid-century side table and denim jacket you spotted.
3: Worldwide News Network update, I'm Michael Wallace. In a rare move, President Trump will greet Chinese President Xi when he lands at Joint Base Andrews today, rather than wait for him at the White House. The two leaders will discuss trade, AI, Taiwan, and the wars in Ukraine and Iran during Xi's three-day visit. Ukrainian President Volodymyr Zelensky will meet with President Trump at the UN. He did meet with them, expressing his desire to meet with Russian President Vladimir Putin for peace talks.
4: I'm ready. I said it. I'm ready any time when all the sides will be ready. I think that we all need to move as quick as possible.
3: The Kremlin said today if there were a meeting between Zelensky and Putin, it would have to be in Moscow. Trump said he may meet with Putin to get talks going. He's urged both sides to stop targeting each other's oil infrastructure so diesel prices can come down. Oil prices are just under $100 a barrel this morning. Dow futures are up 30. 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
6: Award season is just getting started. Celebrities on a red carpet can be fun or deadly. Fun, like the time Entertainment Tonight asked Paul Giamatti, Brie Larson, and Hedda Waddington to ask each other questions.
7: What's your favorite cuisine?
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2: To benefit, you know, collectively, the family, the village, the community. And so sometimes, however, in order to improve the village, the community, your family, you have to go through a selfish phase. I have talked to patients about this. I've talked to students about this, where you could even call it a selfish phase. You don't hurt anybody during the selfish phase, but you're no good to anybody else if you don't take care of yourself. So if you, like, for example, when there's a fire or there's a car accident, you want to stop everything, you want to jump in, and you want to help. That's what I want to do. That's my gut instinct. But if you become a victim, now you just made it worse for everybody else. So you have to ensure you're not going to be hurt, that you're helping, but you're not hurting and making the situation worse. So, you know, you need to make sure that you're, for example, with America, we want to be open to refugees, people seeking asylum, but we are no good to anybody if we ourselves don't have a strong infrastructure, a strong healthcare system, money to take care of people. If we fall apart, we're no good to anybody else. So we have to somehow go into a selfish phase. And as the U.S. is heading closer and closer to a civil war, and I hate to say that, and I hope it never happens again, but when you look at such divisiveness where something happens and you're thinking to yourself, okay, we all should be in agreement, bipartisan, this is good, and no, half the country thinks it's bad, things are going to really, really get more chaotic after every election. And the more extreme politicians become, the more people become divided. And they think, you know, their neighbors are crazy. They don't want to fight for them. They don't want to be unselfish for them. And it's going to start being every man for themselves. So when you look at what's going on with Greenland, I actually think what's happening with Greenland is absolutely brilliant. Because America is on the verge of really fracturing. And so our enemies are loving this. They're watching it. And they're hoping that America falls apart. Because once America does, they could move in. So Greenland offers America some protection. I know some people are like, America first, that sounds selfish, that sounds selfish. But for America to, you know, we have enough trouble with enemies within our own country. Like Hassan Piker saying we deserve September 11th. We're already dealing with issues. And terrorists, like we saw the World Trade Center bombers using, you know, the medical clinic I worked at in Vegas, going to our strip clubs, using our cities to plan. We already have the enemy here, but we don't need any more access from our enemies. So Trump just signed this morning the Greenland deal, where the U.S., Denmark, and Greenland signed a new security agreement, which, according to CBS News, bolsters the United States military and security presence on the island in the North Atlantic. There has been a lot of tensions over the future of the Danish territory, even tensions between Greenland and Denmark. However, President Trump, Greenland Premier Jens Frederik Nielsen, and Danish Prime Minister Mette Frederiksen signed the security agreement at the United Nations General Assembly in New York. The agreement reaffirms the sovereignty of Greenland, which is a part of the Kingdom of Denmark. So that doesn't mean U.S. owns Greenland, but it does give the U.S. broad access to the island's airspace and territory. The plan allows the U.S. to expand the existing Pituffik Space Base, which is the northernmost U.S. military installation that serves as an early warning system for incoming missiles, also going to be very important for the Golden Dome. The agreement also says the U.S. can establish additional bases at the sites known as the Narsarsuaq and Mestersvig, which are about 950 miles apart. Any of the three parties can propose more defense areas as needed, subject to approval by the others. No expiration date on the deal, but what it does, which is very, very crucial, is it blocks non-NATO countries from establishing bases on the island without agreement from all parties. The agreement persists even if Greenland eventually becomes independent from Denmark. Very smart corollary, a part of this. If Greenland says, look, we don't need Denmark anymore. We don't want to be a part of Denmark. We are our own country. The deal still stands. That's very good. It also intensifies screening for foreign investment from non-NATO and non-European Union members, which is a move aimed to block influence from China and Russia. They say the leaders of Greenland and Denmark emphasize that the deal was a reflection of the changing security landscape in the Arctic. So this isn't like what the media tries to say, that Trump is pulling it out of his retroperitoneum. They understand Greenland and Denmark does see the threats. So this has been, for them to do this means they saw the writing on the wall, that Trump's not lying. And they see the need to have American protection before China or anybody else moves in. So President Trump said, we're going to have a tremendous relationship, a secure relationship, and we look forward to it. We'll be working very hard and very much in conjunction with each other, and it's just a real honor to be here. Nielsen said the world has changed a great deal since 1951, referring to the previous security pact that the New Deal amends. Nielsen said the people of Greenland recognize the long-term security threats that you, Mr. President, have rightly spoken about. This agreement should put to rest any doubt today and in the future about where Greenland's loyalty lies. Very important. That is crucial. So even though the media keeps saying Trump is lying and making stuff up, Greenland is aware that there's risks. They're admitting there's risks. And looks like they want America's help. Fredrickson said the deal respects the territorial integrity of the Kingdom of Denmark, as well as Greenland's right to self-determination. So Trump had, in a speech before the UN General Assembly, immediately prior to signing the deal, said the agreement allows for the U.S. to build two new bases in Greenland. They already have that active military base in Greenland, but now they could build two more. So they said, we will have the complete ability to do what is necessary to defend the American continent and also Europe and other places. No U.S. adversary will ever be permitted to establish a military presence in Greenland anymore or make sensitive investment there without our express written approval. So this is CBS reporting it. And I think they reported it very well. I know there's been a lot of back and forth with media and fake news and how Trump banned outlets like CNN, MSNBC, and Politico for libel. But, you know, that's going to be a back and forth now with lawsuits. But CBS reported this beautifully. Just tell us what they said. Tell us what was done. Sure, people have opinions. But this is something that I would think would be very bipartisan. It's interesting. There was a meme that was saying that, you know, Greenlanders, are upset that, Greenland isn't just for Greenland and America isn't just for Americans. And yet, that in the meme, they talk about what I thought you said for America. You know, we can't just be American. We have to let everybody else in and where we aren't just about America. So what is it? And so I'm sure we're going to see a lot of memes, or we're going to see a lot of BS. And I'm sorry if I didn't reconvey what that meme said to a T. But you know, when you hear from Greenland and you hear from, you know, their representatives saying, yes, this is going to work for us as long as we can on our own become sovereign from Denmark later and not have to be a part of America. It looks like it's a win-win for everybody. But as I've said before, we have the enemy within, we have the enemy outside. And we need to make sure that we have protections in place. What Trump wants to do is be the president that put America in a safer position. And for those of us who thought that Biden didn't, Biden made us look weak. You know, the dichotomy, the contrast is so blaringly apparent. But people are looking at what Trump is doing as being fascist, as being, you know, putting additional military bases on Greenland. People are trying to say he's Hitler. Okay, no, he's not doing that, you know, to kill Jews and to annihilate and do the final solution. He's doing that because our enemies have been eyeing it. And apparently they have the evidence, such as Denmark and Greenland are like, oh, yeah, we're on board. Let's do this. 1-877-DOCDOLLY.

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13: So one thing I have never had an answer for is when patients or my friends would tell me that their wife doesn't want to sleep with them anymore. That they have no sex drive. And I have many patients, listeners, friends telling me they're in sexless marriages. And the question keeps coming up, why would their sex drive all of a sudden do that when they were pretty active and in the mood 5 years ago, 10 years ago, 20 years ago? What's going on? And so I've told you guys my theory. I've been talking about this on my show now for 17 years. My theory is what ends up happening is in nature, our bodies are designed to make babies and to protect ourselves and make sure we live long enough to propagate the human race. And so the male animal can still make sperm, in many cases still have erections, and they could continue to populate throughout their life, like we saw with Charlie Chaplin. Whereas with the female, there could be risks to the female the older she is when she gets pregnant. And so I believe that nature decides when a woman will be facing too much risk to either herself or in terms of progeny at a certain age. Because if you notice, many women lose their sex drive in their 30s and 40s. Now, a lot of women do have very robust sex lives. But that was pretty much what I noticed with patients, where the sex drive drops. Even with me. After having a couple kids, things change. Thank God it's not nil for me, but still different. And so, in nature, if they think a female could have advanced more risk factors, high blood pressure, gestational diabetes, the baby could maybe not make it, it's not going to be in, you know, Darwinian survival of the fittest advantage to have her have a sex drive. Now, you could say, well, wait a second. Isn't there an advantage for her having as many babies as possible? So if she ends up dying in childbirth, the nature is going to want her to have more babies? Not entirely, because the role of the grandma in many animal kingdoms as well as humans is child raising. So grandma takes on a very important role, nurturing and being there for the babies and the mom. And so they don't want mom to, you know, have complications. Nature doesn't want mom to have complications. I'm not saying this is the only theory. Right? Hormones change, desires change, people get sick of each other. But from a biological standpoint, that to me has been the most consistent theory. Because I've seen it with patients, I've seen it with my listeners, I've seen it with my friends, where, you know, when did the sex drive start to go down? And they bring up an age where it looks like, yeah, there could be, you know, issues or complications. Nowadays, we're able to overcome. A lot of women are having babies in their 30s. They might be seeing high-risk OB. They might be on medications, have much more supervision. But our bodies were designed to have babies after puberty in our teen years. Back in caveman days, we were 15, 16 having babies. We don't do that now, or we try to not to. We try to put it off until after we get our careers and college degrees or trade certificates, and, you know, we've been putting off. So the doctors and pharmaceutical companies are trying to figure out, how do we get the sex drive back? So some women tried Viagra, and Viagra didn't work. Viagra will not necessarily increase your sex drive. Why would a woman think that Viagra would help them? Because if Viagra prevents the engorgement from returning and allows you to still stay engorged in certain areas, the thinking was a man can continue to perform, having an erection, and then a female may still have more sensation there. But the Viagra doesn't seem to work. Testosterone has been something that many doctors have been using, and it's been a little tricky. Because, you know, for some women, they think that testosterone helps. But for many others, it hasn't. I cannot tell you with 100% certainty that taking testosterone is going to help your sex drive, because I don't know why your sex drive is down. For me to find that out, you have to be extremely honest. And the one thing I've learned as a doctor is women don't want to say the true reason their sex drive is down. It's easier for them to just come in and get a prescription. Well, testosterone is expensive. Many times insurance rejects it because, you know, females getting testosterone, usually, you know, it's something we give males. Testosterone therapy can play a role, help with the fatigue, help with your muscle mass, you know, help with your low sexual desire, but it's not FDA really approved for that. It's off label. And so, you know, but the problem I'm seeing is many people are not really open up and talking about why their sex drive is down. And so that takes a good physician to figure out and tease out. And so if somebody starts to lose attraction to their spouse, the testosterone's not going to work. If you have low testosterone, low hormones, hormone mismanagement or imbalance, the hormones can help. Absolutely, because we're replenishing something. But if your hormones are fine, and then we got to talk about why your drive is going down. And so for some people, they might have been very, very attracted to their spouse. Things have changed. People have gotten older. Maybe their anatomy has changed where things start to hurt. Whether it's maybe they're getting more dry, so they don't have the lubrication, so they're starting to tear. Maybe it's they prefer to sleep. Maybe it's because their partner's not brushing their teeth or showering. But you see, nobody wants to talk about that. Everybody's so afraid to communicate. And there's a lot of things you could do for intimacy that'll keep the marriage very thriving and sexually strong. But somebody has to take the time to look at that. And so what ends up happening is the couple's like, sometimes the man's like, all right, do you want to do it? No, I don't want to do it. He's like, well, it's been 3 months. Go see a doctor. So they go to the doctor. They go, all right, I got a prescription. I'm doing something. And they're just kicking the can down the road. Why is it that you guys aren't sleeping with each other? Is it that you love your spouse, but you're just not attracted to them? Well, you think the average couple wants to bring that up and then get divorced? So many people are claiming it's medical. And doctors are then trying to say, okay, well, I'm fine. We'll throw a hormone at you. And it doesn't always work, which means you need to really think about, how you want to proceed and what the true issue is. Because I'll talk to patients, and I could figure it out pretty quickly what's going on. They're like, my sex drive is down. I don't want to have sex with my husband anymore. And I'm like, who is one of the sexiest actors And they might bring up, who knows, Brad Pitt or George Clooney or whomever. Michael Fassbender, and say, would that ever get you in the mood? Oh, yeah, absolutely. Oh, I would sleep with them in a heartbeat. Okay, well then, looks like you do have a drive. You have a drive. It's a drive for a different person. Nobody wants to admit that. They'll get divorced. So then we have to figure out, what you can do to still be sexually satisfied, but not feel like you're sleeping with somebody you don't want to sleep with. And there are some couples that maybe they shouldn't be together anymore. They never were in love. They got married because their friends were getting married, or they wanted to have kids, or they thought that's what they needed to do, and they really aren't attracted to each other. Well, then that's a conversation you need to have. Or go and see a counselor. Say, look, I love this person, but I'd rather be their roommate than their lover. These are not easy conversations, but I don't want people taking hormones and taking medication they don't need. Now, hypoactive sexual desire disorder is a true disorder. And it could happen because of hormone issues. But if your issues isn't hormone, but more psychological, you need to be honest with yourself about that. 1-877-DOC-DOLLY. Don't go away.

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3: I'm Michael Wallace. President Trump welcomes China's leader Xi Jinping to Washington today.
4: In an unusual gesture, President Trump will be on the tarmac at Joint Base Andrews to greet Xi when his plane touches down around 6 this evening. Artificial intelligence taking center stage at the summit, along with Iran, trade, Taiwan, and rare earth minerals. American AI leaders Jeff Wong of NVIDIA, Sam Altman of OpenAI, and Meta's Mark Zuckerberg among those on the guest list for Thursday's state dinner. President Trump had hoped Chinese business execs would be joining Xi for the summit. That is not looking likely. Jane Metzler, World News Network.
3: Envoy Steve Witkoff and Jared Kushner met with Iranian officials on the sidelines of the UN General Assembly for 3 hours after President Trump threatened to destroy Iran. More from News Nation's Kristen Eskow.
5: Touting the U.S. military operation in Iran, President Trump warned he may decide to annihilate the country if its leaders don't agree to a peace deal. President Trump said he still expects an agreement to be reached after the midterms. Meanwhile, a spokesperson for Iran's Revolutionary Guard has vowed to continue fighting and is prepared for a long-term war.
3: Witkoff said he's hopeful yesterday's talks will prove constructive and promising. President Trump met with Ukrainian President Volodymyr Zelensky at the UN. Zelensky said he's willing to meet with Russian President Vladimir Putin.
6: You want to end the war? Sit, speak, and...
3: President Trump suggested he may meet with Putin.
7: Well, he'll meet. He's willing to meet. He'd like to see the war ended.
8: With both you and President Zelensky?
7: I think they'd both want to see the war ended, to be honest with you. It's time. A lot of people being killed, and they don't want that. But I think they both want to see the war ended.
3: The Kremlin said today any meeting would have to take place in Moscow. At least 11 people were killed in a mass shooting at a house party in South Africa. Police are searching for three gunmen. They say it may have been a fight between rival gangs. Rome's Colosseum is closed to the public today after a worker fell to his death there last night. The 22-year-old was installing cables for an illumination project when he fell. Forecasters are calling it one of the most powerful storms ever. Hurricane Polo is a Category 5 storm with winds of 165 miles per hour as it spins off the coast of southwestern Mexico. It is not expected to make landfall, but will still bring strong winds and heavy rains to several Mexican states today and tomorrow, raising the risk of flooding and landslides. President Trump's Board of Peace is expected to unveil a six-month, $2.5 billion recovery plan for Gaza at its meeting today. The plan includes temporary housing, rubble removal, hospital repairs, and the deployment of a multinational security force. On Wall Street, Dow futures down 12 this morning. NASDAQ futures are down 8. 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
9: Vitamin C is the skin's secret superhero. According to a study by Polar Car Advisors published in Nutrients, your skin holds surprisingly high levels of vitamin C, and it puts that vitamin to work, fueling collagen production and fighting off UV damage. The good news, just eating more fruits and veggies may do more for youthful, resilient skin than pricey serums ever could. So stock up on fruits and veggies high in vitamin C, such as guava, guava, kiwi, citrus fruit, bell peppers, and broccoli, to name a few. While Cornell Medicine says grandparents may be one of the most overlooked resources in today's child mental health crisis, drawing on decades of clinical experience and child development research, Dr. Kenneth Barris says supportive relationship with grandparents can help children feel heard, build resilience, reduce loneliness, and strengthen emotional well-being. I'm Yana Derulis for the Worldwide News Network.
3: Former President Bill Clinton is speaking out against President Trump.
10: Some days I can hardly believe what is happening in this country that I love so much.
3: While addressing a meeting of his global initiative, Clinton criticized Trump's plans for a triumphal arch and his attempt to add his name to the Kennedy Center. Clinton said global challenges would be more easily dealt with if leaders didn't care as much about who got the credit. Voting has opened for Fat Bear Week. News Nation's Kelly Beeson explains.
11: The annual competition pits the chubbiest bears from one Alaskan national park against each other for the title of the most oversized. And last year's winner, Chunk, is up for re-election and hungry, we hear, to retain his title.
3: The winner will be declared on September 29th. Fat Bear Week was started by wildlife officials in 2014 as a way to inform the public about brown bears. Michael Wallace, Worldwide News Network, New York.
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17: I'd like to file a complaint. There wasn't enough shenanigans in the Platinum Hour.
18: Well, Roy, as I mentioned, I was up late watching the Indiana Fever. Sophie Cunningham with 11 points off the bench, leading the way to a Fever 19-point win last night. All right, 7 minutes after the hour, welcome to Wednesday, the 23rd day of September, year of our Lord, 2026. President Trump pushing for an end of the Ukraine-Russian war, contemplating annihilation of Iran, and getting ready to sit down with President Xi in Washington. It'll be the first visit in Washington by the Chinese president in over a decade. Hurricane Polo, by the way, a dangerous Cat 5 storm, packing 165-mile-an-hour winds just off the coast of southwestern Mexico. Why do I get the feeling if this was anywhere near Orlando, Rory O'Neill would be all over this as our hurricane expert. But instead, he's looking at leaders from all over the world in New York for the General Assembly of the United Nations. With a recap of the president's visit, I kind of recapped it this way. It was a beautifully written speech. He stuck to the speech. He certainly made America first and foreign policy the emphasis, though I don't think there are any memorable quotes that will be played for years to come. It was just a really solid speech, and perhaps you were right. It was the meetings that were most important yesterday.
19: Well, anything that starts with perhaps you were right, I'm going to go with. But and by the way, Cat 5 Polo, it's a Pacific hurricane. Who cares? We're all focused on the Atlantic hurricane season, which continues to be quiet. I thought the biggest thing, though, was off script. It was that to the victor go the spoils line about Venezuela. That sort of made me wince a little bit. We'll see how that one goes down. But
18: did you notice that when he was talking about Cuba being an unsuccessful
19: country? That was my next sentence. Yes,
18: well, they walk out. As he's talking about annihilating Iran, the Iranian president is just sitting there listening.
19: Right. But the Cuban delegation, as you said, got up and walked out. As he said, change is coming to Cuba. And he made a reference to Senator Rubio in there as well. And also, you know, bravely stood up and told the UN that its corruption has got to come to an end, you know, especially their internal politics. And, you know, it's pretty gutsy to be able to speak truth to power in the room like that. So you give him credit for that. And also call for the elimination of the International Criminal Court, which I thought was interesting, too.
18: Very big. And then, you know, just didn't blink on AI. He's not going to back down on that.
19: That's SI to you.
18: That's right. Super intelligence. Well, he's renamed some other things and they stuck. I don't know if that means we'll call it super intelligence and the rest of the world will call it AI, but I thought it was a very, you know.
19: Do you want to know something I did yesterday? I shouldn't say this. I literally went to one of those things about, you know, make a website. And I said, does anyone own the website OpenSI? Because there's OpenAI out there in case they change their name. I might be able to make a killing taking ownership of OpenSI.
18: Hey, $10, take a shot, right?
19: Right?
18: Is it $10 anymore?
19: Maybe.
18: It depends how many years you have.
19: Yeah, that's
18: I thought the president did a great job walking the line. And again, you know, kudos to whoever, you know, worked on writing it. We don't presume the president wrote it himself, but it was a beautifully written speech. And it did. You brought up the awkward part. It walked that line of being critical of the UN, or honest is probably the best way to say it. But, you know, to discuss it critically and yet discuss its potential at the same time. It just didn't come off Trumpish like in past years. Why are you laughing? I mean,
19: it didn't come off Trumpish. You think it was that out of character?
18: Well, no, but I meant in terms of critiquing the UN before the UN, and he did it in such a way and walked the line, or the way it was written did. I thought it was very, very different and effective.
19: What was different was he put on the velvet glove first.
18: Yes.
19: Before smacking them around.
18: Before he smacked them silly. And then, of course, the president came out yesterday and it said he's mulling over a diesel export ban. The Greenland deal has been signed with Denmark and Greenland, something everybody laughed at and joked about. It's actually a done deal. Sometimes he throws out crazy stuff and it's just crazy stuff to keep you guessing. Sometimes it's really in the works and it's about to be a reality. It was a very, very interesting day, and more interesting days are ahead. Today, the UN

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0: of the people, by the people, for the people. 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
1: Is this your way of trying to get this song stuck in our head?
2: I was trying to get September out, that's for sure.
1: The 23rd day of September. I mean, I've had an earworm. What was the way a studio musician gave me the trick? I think you do, is it the national anthem? To the tune of the Gilligan's Island theme? Is that how you get rid of earworms?
2: That's Amazing Grace, how sweet the sound.
1: The sound that saved a wretch like me. Yeah,
2: I'll do it every
1: you do
2: time.
1: Amazing Grace to Gilligan's Island, and it gets rid of earworms.
2: You can also do it to the House of the Rising Sun. Try that one sometime.
1: I don't know if I remember the words to that one good enough.
2: There is a house in New Orleans.
1: Yeah. They mispronounce New Orleans, too. Anyway, we've had Earth, Wind, and Fire stuck in our head for an earworm for a week. It's a new world record. All right, if you're just waking up, here are the big stories. President delivered a very effective, very focused on strength and America first in foreign policy speech before the UN. Today will be all ears to hear from both President Zelensky on the Ukraine-Russian war, as well as from the Iranian president, due to speak. The president has the Xi meeting still ahead in Washington, his first visit in a decade. And Hurricane Polo, a dangerous Cat 5 with 165-mile-an-hour winds, sitting off the coast of southwestern Mexico to keep an eye on as well. And I've got your sounds of the day with some clips from the president speaking before the UN, all straight ahead. And then DZ will be along in the third hour. We'll talk a little bit about... Well, we know that socialism and Trumpism are alive and well, but what happened to progressives and the religious right? When your morning show continues, stay with us.
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1: Hi, it's Michael Del Giorno. 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
4: Worldwide News Network update. I'm Michael Wallace. In a rare move, President Trump will greet Chinese President Xi Jinping at Joint Base Andrews today to kick off their three-day summit. News Nation's Corey Smith.
5: President Trump and President Xi will participate in a series of bilateral meetings. And according to U.S. officials, the two sides are expected to discuss a number of economic issues, from the truce and the ongoing trade war, which expires in November, to rare earth minerals and China's desire to access the U.S. auto market. The war in Iran also going to be on the agenda. Lawmakers on the Hill have urged the White House to confront China over its economic support for Iran and for providing Iran with intelligence.
4: Senator Bernie Sanders today will unveil his bill to restrict artificial superintelligence and create a federal agency to oversee advanced AI. Several employees at leading AI companies are endorsing the bill, saying AI development does need to be slowed down. This is the Worldwide News Network.
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8: Ready for more American travel history? Seattle was founded in 1851, named after Chief Seattle of the Duwamish and Squamish tribes, whose people called this region home for thousands of years. From timber town to tech powerhouse, home to Amazon and neighbor to Microsoft, Seattle has always been ahead of the curve. 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
13: Being finished, they were pulling the pins out of the bombs as they're about to take off, and Trump said, "Stop, hold." What was that story about?
14: Yeah, so this was the Saudis have been asking us to help them out in striking the Houthis in Yemen, and this apparently happened on Sunday, as reported, and this is reported by the New York Times, and supposedly the president nixed that at the last minute after the bombs had already been loaded onto the planes, and they had the order to go. It was cut at the last minute. And I'm actually glad. I'm glad that we did not do that, because since this late 70s, we've been arming the Saudis with some of the best equipment the military can buy.
13: And training their pilots.
14: Right. And it goes even beyond that. We've been giving them all this military hardware, including replacement parts, all this stuff, so that they can defend themselves in these cases.
13: Do those planes ever fly? I've never heard of Saudi jets going in and taking care of the Houthis or anything. Have you?
14: Yeah, they have been operational, but not to the point to where I think, not to their full capability. And I think that they're always worried about overdoing it and getting a harsh response from Iran. That's pretty much
13: all. So they let us do it, so we get the harsh response.
14: Yes.
13: I'm tired of being the meat grinder.
14: I know. I am too. And what happened to this Middle East NATO between, you know, it's Pakistan, Saudis, and Turkey? Why aren't they doing collective defense and then just going all in on taking care of this? What is the point of your defense pact there? Is it just to get three countries together so that they can meet in a room with us and lobby us to do it for them?
13: Is that why Trump may have said, put the pins back in?
14: So, I mean, I don't have, you know, any other knowledge behind my besides my gut reaction, but I think that that's what he's hopefully that's what I think that they're trying to do, to try and get them to say, look, we've given you all this military hardware for years. You even have mechanisms set up to defend yourself so that we don't have to do it. Why are you always coming to us to handle this for you? You're capable. We've given you this equipment. Knock the mothballs off of it. Clear the spider webs and you guys take care of it. We're trying to get out. That's what I hope the direction is.
13: And trying to get out and end the war. When I say we have to end the war, unfortunately, I think it's the end of this war is going to come with somebody arming the people, the 90 million people, so they can fight back on the streets. And it's us, one by one, getting a deck of playing cards, killing every single one of these leaders, and then shutting off all financials. Everything. There are still banks that are helping them. They all have to be shut down. It's the only way to stop it.
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19: This is the Worldwide News Network. I'm Michael Wallace. In a rare move, President Trump will greet Chinese President Xi Jinping at Joint Base Andrews today to kick off their three-day summit. More from News Nation's Corey Smith.
20: President Trump and President Xi will participate in a series of bilateral meetings. And according to U.S. officials, the two sides are expected to discuss a number of economic issues, from the truce and the ongoing trade war, which expires in November, to rare earth minerals and China's desire to access the U.S. auto market. The war in Iran also going to be on the agenda. Lawmakers on the Hill have urged the White House to confront China over its economic support for Iran and for providing Iran with intelligence.
19: The war in Ukraine remained the focus at the UN today, with President Zelensky set to speak.
21: Following his meeting with President Trump at the UN, Ukrainian President Zelensky says he's ready for an energy ceasefire with Russia.
22: I'm ready. I said it. I'm ready.
21: He also urged Trump to set up a trilateral meeting with Russian President Putin.
22: You want to end the war? Sit, speak.
21: Trump told the UN yesterday he believes the war can end sooner than people expect.
23: I think it's going to happen. I really do. I believe it's going to happen.
21: While President Trump is back in Washington, Zelensky is still in New York and scheduled to address the UN General Assembly today. Stacey Lynn, Worldwide News Network, Washington.
19: Iran's president addresses the assembly today as well. He's the first world leader in the history of the UN to do so while his country is at war with the U.S., the UN's host. U.S. Special Envoy Steve Witkoff and Jared Kushner met with an Iranian delegation for 3 hours yesterday at the UN after President Trump threatened during his speech to annihilate Iran if it doesn't agree to a deal. New York City Mayor Zohra Mamdani is again calling for Benjamin Netanyahu's arrest when the Israeli Prime Minister arrives for the UN tomorrow.
24: I have described him as I believe him to be, a war criminal and an architect of a horrific genocide of the Palestinian people. And if the International Criminal Court deems someone worthy of an arrest because of a violation of those laws, then who are we to say that anyone should be above that?
19: Netanyahu fired back on social media.
25: Shame on you, Mr. Mamdani. Shame on you for supporting the Hamas terrorist monsters who butchered our people. Shame on you for inciting riots against New York Jews. I'm coming to the UN. I'm going to tell the truth about our heroic soldiers, and I'm going to tell the truth about you.
19: Security will be extra tight for the Prime Minister's visit tomorrow. President Trump's Board of Peace is expected to unveil a six-month, $2.5 billion recovery plan for Gaza at its meeting today. It includes temporary housing, rubble removal, security force. Mortgage rates have topped 7% for the first time in more than 2 years. The Mortgage Bankers Association said this morning the average 30-year fixed rate jumped to 7.12% last week after the Fed raised interest rates to fight inflation. This is the Worldwide News Network.
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26: Wayne Newton's former compound in Las Vegas, a well-known property in town, about to be turned into a housing development. Luxury home builder Blue Heron announced he plans to build a 77-lot development on the nearly 40-acre site previously known as Casa de Shenandoah. That's at the southwest corner of Sunset and Pecos. Current plans call for one- and two-story single-family homes and for keeping the existing man-made lake that's serviced by a private well. Rental rates in southern Nevada, they continue to drop, but not as fast as other parts of the southwest part of the country. Online rental website Zumper reports Las Vegas area rents have been slowly declining since August of last year, with a one-bedroom rental dropping by 3.4%, a two-bedroom down by 2%. Local real estate experts say Las Vegas rents used to be well below the national average before the COVID-19 pandemic hit.
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27: Not too bad of shape on the freeways. No accidents to slow you down. Driving into North Las Vegas, do have a stalled vehicle along the way on 15 northbound at Lake Mead Boulevard. It's off on the right shoulder. And we do have an intersection closed down on the east side after an overnight fatal accident involving a motorcyclist. That happened at Patrick and Pecos, and it is Pecos that shut down between Russell and Sunset. Go with Eastern or Sandhill for your north-south travel instead of Pecos. Getting around safely, though, on 215 as well as I-11 and Summerlin Parkway so far this morning. It is the first full day of fall, but we still have those summertime temperatures, expecting to see highs in the mid to upper 90s pretty much the rest of the week. 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I'm Mark Thomas with your on-time traffic.
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0: house. You're just allowing it to grow inside. According to the law, he was the legal property of the parents who wanted to abort him. And she wouldn't do it. And I'm glad, but you're not going to win this one because you've taken yourself and you've reduced yourself to a meat suit. That's it. You're a room or a womb for rent. You're a meat suit. I mean, how long before this culture would look at young women in comas and go, you know what, we can grow sides and things in her. Why don't we just grow our babies in her? She's in a coma, but she's perfectly fine. She can grow a baby. I mean, that's what you're doing. It is what you're doing. Because many people think that's all their bodies are, meat suits. Your body has meaning. It can't be rearranged. It can't be discarded. It can't be ignored according to ideology. A baby's body in the womb has meaning. A confused teenager who wants to cut off her own breasts, her body has meaning. The womb of the surrogate mother, her body has meaning, but we haven't given it meaning. It has divine meaning. It can't be written off with some surrogacy contract, no matter what we say. It can't be, if you cut off your breast because they're diseased, that's different. But because you feel like your body, we are going to wake up. We are going to wake up soon because it's already happening. But the damage that is being done, we are going to wake up to the inhumanity of surrogacy. I think like we woke up to abortion. But by then, it's going to be so entrenched in our society that we'll all inadvertently decide our bodies, our lives are meaningless. Interchangeable. Everything's interchangeable. And the Supreme Court's not going to fix this. This is a deep philosophical problem. But even more than that, it's a problem that goes way down into our hearts. This is something I've been struggling with for a while. This summer, I've really had a struggle. Do you believe your body is a temple? Like the Bible says, do you believe your body is a temple? I want to show you my struggle here, and then I'm going to tie it all together in 60 seconds. First, let me tell you about the International Fellowship of Christians and Jews. If you're a Christian, you share something with the Jewish people that is much thicker and more binding than blood. You share an origin story. They are the patriarchs, your patriarchs. Their prophets are your prophets. Their psalms are the words you pray. Their scriptures are in your Bible. And the Savior you worship was a Jewish man born into their story, predicted in their story, and born into that story. So I think it's kind of hard to be anti-Semitic and hate that guy. Christianity does not, you can't replace that history. We were grafted into it. And that's one of the reasons I believe our connection to the Jewish people is not political. It's not about the wars. It's spiritual. And it's why the work of the International Fellowship of Christians and Jews matters so much. For decades, IFCJ has brought Christians and Jews together to help Israel's most vulnerable. They provide food and medicine and shelter and other essential assistance to people who desperately need it. They are our brothers and sisters in one God, the God of Abraham. 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
0: So, let me share something personal here. I was in Jerusalem, and you know I'm a sucker for history. I'm an absolute sucker for history. So I'm in Jerusalem, and one of the guys on the team, on the security team, who spent a lot of time in Israel as a military guy and as a protector, he's there, and he says, oh, you got to see this tattoo place. And I'm like, I don't usually frequent tattoo parlors. He said, no. And he showed me his tattoos, and they're unbelievable because they're ancient. This tattoo parlor, it has the same people have done it for 29 generations. It's fathers and sons for 29 generations, 1,300 years. It started with the Crusades, and they, 1,300 years ago, they carved these images out of wood and then dipped them in ink, and then they'd push it on your shoulder, and they would, you know, that time, I think just taking a stick with ink on it and, you know, tattooing you, because it was a mark you've been to Jerusalem. I'm a sucker for that. I mean, I was like, oh my gosh, this is, I mean, it's history. It's all of that. Okay. And I really struggled with it at first, and I'm still struggling with it because I got a tattoo. And in my faith, we don't get tattoos because the body is a temple. And I have marred my temple. I did it, honestly, this is the excuse in my head, and I think it's real, but this is what, I did it because I'm so afraid of, you know, in the end, being that guy that was on the stairs and Saving Private Ryan that was just crying on the stairs and he couldn't go in and help anybody because he was too afraid. And I'm so afraid of that. This, I put this, you know, 1,300-year-old tattoo on it, and it says, I am a watchman, I will not be silent. And I put it there to remind myself and to have no way out. No way out. Yep, that's who I am. I believe in one God. But my body's a temple. Are our bodies temples? Because I don't think, and I'm not talking about tattoos. Everybody has their own opinion on all this stuff. This is me. But on the things that we are doing to our bodies, do we believe these things? If our body isn't a temple, how can we say anyone else's is? How can we make the case for life if we don't honor our own? How do we make the case that all life is precious and sacred if we don't look at our own bodies and our own selves this way? We've so devalued everything. Our body is one thing that AI will never have. It will never be flesh and bone. It could be a robot, but it will never be organic life like us with a spirit in it. And we have so devalued, and I'm telling you, it is going, you are going to find as AI grows, that is the only, you're already seeing it. You know who really hates AI? Generation Alpha. Hate it. Hate it. They're the hero generation. They may absolutely be right on this. But they hate it because it's not human. So what does it even mean to be human? What do our bodies mean? Meanwhile, Canada has gone off the deep end. Canada has become a killing machine. The fifth leading cause of death is suicide by doctor. That's the fifth leading cause of death in Canada right now. And it's growing fast. I have a granddaughter whose grandmother was just killed by the doctors, and the family is distraught. And when we called her, she's like, what's the angle? What's the, because she's so used to Canadian, you know, radio and television just raking them over the coals, because it's, Canada is under a spell. It's a death cult. And it has been convinced that this is the right thing to do. It is not the right thing. The reason why this is happening is so they don't have to pay for universal health care. They can't afford to do it anymore. So let's get rid of the people who are useless eaters. This is what has happened over and over again. That's how it started in Germany. With universal health care, and then they started killing the useless eaters. 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
2: Coming up, the 83-year-old grandmother who was euthanized in Canada. Her granddaughter joins us. 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
3: Freeway travel so far this morning has been pretty easy going. No accidents to slow you down. By far the worst of it's going to be found on the east side streets. Overnight fatal accident involving a motorcyclist at Patrick and Pecos. Pecos remains closed this hour between Russell and Sunset. So instead of Pecos, for north-south travel, try Eastern or Sand Hill instead. Also in the Southwest Valley, watch for an accident on Russell Road eastbound at Jones. That's taken up a couple of right lanes. Also getting word of a stalled vehicle on the Southwest Beltway on the westbound side of 215 after Buffalo. It's off to the right shoulder. Though summertime temperatures kind of hanging out still, light breezes today. We're expecting to see highs in the mid to upper 90s today. 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I'm Mark Thomas with your on-time traffic.
4: Worldwide News Network update. I'm Michael Wallace. Iranian President Masoud Pezeshkian is addressing the UN General Assembly the day after President Trump told the world's leaders he may annihilate Iran if it doesn't agree to a deal to end the war.
5: Yesterday, the United States President described us as terrorists. We have been the victims of terrorism.
4: Pezeshkian is the first world leader in the UN's 81-year history to address the assembly while his country is at war with the U.S. Ukrainian President Volodymyr Zelensky met with President Trump at the UN and says he's willing to meet with Russian President Vladimir Putin to talk about ending their war. The Kremlin said today if there were a meeting between the two, it would have to be in Moscow. President Trump will greet Chinese President Xi Jinping when he lands at Joint Base Andrews today, a rare show of respect by a U.S. president. Their three-day summit will include talks about trade, Taiwan, and AI. Dow is down 95 points. This is the Worldwide News Network.
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3: Playoff baseball is being played in Summerlin this week. The Pacific Coast League Championship Series got underway last night at Las Vegas Ballpark, featuring the Las Vegas Aviators and the LA Dodgers AAA affiliate, the Oklahoma City Comets. And it was a shootout, with the Aviators withstanding a late surge to outlast OKC 13-11. Las Vegas can advance to the AAA Championship game on Saturday at Las Vegas Ballpark with a win tonight. The Las Vegas Aces played their final home game of the regular season last night, where they beat the Sparks 89-79 to clinch at least the third-best record in the league. The season finale is tomorrow in Phoenix. The reigning WNBA champions begin defense of their title on Sunday. The Vegas Golden Knights have won their first two preseason games, including last night's 2-1 shootout win in San Jose. The final two practice games will be on their home ice tomorrow and Saturday.
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0: I want to tell you another tragic story from Canada and their MAID program. And this has nothing to do with political ideology. It has everything to do, again, with valuing life. And I'm so concerned what's happening up in Canada. And, you know, there's, 17 states that have basically this same system on the ballot this year. And we cannot go down this road. Bridget Cranendunk she's a woman, lives up in Canada. She lived with her grandmother. She was a primary caretaker of her grandmother. They were very, very close. Her grandmother, 83 years old in Ontario. And the state just killed her grandmother. And I want her to tell the story because it's tragic. It's tragic. Bridget, thank you for coming on. I know this must be hard.
16: Yeah, thank you for having me.
0: So tell me what happened.
16: So my oma was diagnosed with stomach cancer in February of this past year of 2026. And during this time, she lived in a home. She was living her best life. We now decided that she could eat whatever she wanted, and she never complained of pain. We tried to make her feel comfortable, all until I went on vacation in June of this year.
0: So, and, no pain. Yeah. She was terminal, but no pain. She was happy. I mean, look at the pictures of you and your oma. They're great. She seems so sweet. And then you go away, and what happens?
16: So, while I'm on vacation, every time I went on vacation, I would let the home know that I was gone, but you could still reach me by phone. I got several phone calls from the home, no updates on her health, so I thought that everything was fine, except that she had a fall and she needed to be in a wheelchair. That's all that they told me. the Friday before, so a week before May took place, they told me that they were going to schedule her second assessment. So they had already done the first assessment while I was on vacation, and no one told me. And then they told me that the second assessment would take place on July 6th. So we cut our vacation short and came home to be there for that assessment.
0: Okay, so what is a, I'm sorry, but your country with medical care is just so terrifying right now. What does this assessment mean? Do they make the decision and you have no say in it? Because you.
16: So essentially, the first assessment goes over her diagnosis, if she's mentally, sorry, her diagnosis, and then if she's eligible for MAID. They said that she was because of her stage 4 cancer. The second assessment was basically, does she have the mental capacity for her to make the decision on MAID?
0: So, but weren't you her, you know, power of attorney? You were her advocate. Weren't you legally her advocate?
16: I was her advocate for the last 6 years. The day that she moved into this home was a year and a half prior to MAID. I made every decision on what she ate, if she needed new blood medication, or even down to a wheelchair, physical therapy. Nothing was ever done unless I gave the okay.
0: So then what happened when you know, the doctors come in with MAID? Where did your authority go?
16: There was no authority. I wasn't allowed to voice an opinion. I was always asked to leave the room. I was not allowed to have a say in what had happened at any point in time. I was the obstacle in what they were wanting to do.
0: Yeah.
16: I was the annoyance in this whole ordeal.
0: Did you have any idea MAID was like this?
16: No idea. I always thought it was dying with dignity. I kept saying, where's the dignity in any of this, even for the family? There was no dignity to be had during the entire process.
0: What are your fellow Canadians saying? I imagine your press up there is so in lockstep with the government.
16: It's a mixed bag. Yeah, I get a lot of hate mail. I get a lot of horrible comments.
0: Horrible comment for what? Your grandmother was not suffering. I mean, I could see if she was in excruciating pain, maybe you could argue back and forth, but she was not suffering at all. You were there with her constantly. What is the problem?
16: Yeah, it's always saying that this is an untrue story, and I wish it was untrue. My grandmother and I were laughing and dancing, and we were eating ice cream on the Thursday before she died.
0: Oh my God.
16: This woman was not suffering. She was not like keeled over in pain. We tried to give her the best life possible, and it was cut short.
0: I understand there's some questions that you're looking to answer or have answered for you. What are they?
16: So we're just wanting to understand why the POA system was not taken in consideration.
0: What's the POA system?
16: The power of attorney.
0: Okay.
16: so why my say had nothing to do with it? Why? How the home was able to fill up the paperwork and they witness and get her to sign for MAID without my knowledge, without me being present? Why the first assessment was allowed to happen without my without me being there or even my knowledge of what was happening? There was supposed to be safeguards. They were not followed.
0: This is about getting somebody off of the system. That's what it is. Honestly, this is the way it always works. It's a shortage of dollars and medicine or beds or whatever it is, and get them off the system. That's always what this is. Would you agree with that or not?
16: I agree to some part of that, but they were still getting money out of us every month, whether she was in bed.
0: So why did they do it? Why did they do it?
16: I think that there's a combination of this is the first time that MAID was done in this home. And I think that there's a lot of people that think that they're a savior with administering MAID.
0: Nothing better than caregivers who have God complexes. What, when you were coming on, I know you are skittish about coming on because, you know, I can imagine how you are treated by some. When you decided to do it, what is the one thing you hope that this audience takes away from this story?
16: To understand the pitfalls and that this is a very slippery slope when we start killing people out of the umbrella of compassion, that not everyone is going to be safeguarded when it needs to be used.
0: Bridget.
16: And that people just need to be educated. I had no idea that this could happen, and I had only hoped that it doesn't happen again, or at least I hope that somebody hears this story and that they're able to use it for their own benefit.
0: Bridget, I'm so sorry for your loss. Your grandmother just looks so sweet, and so do you. So I'm sorry for your loss, but thank you for sharing your story. I appreciate it.
16: Thank you. I appreciate it.
0: Let me give you another story. Okay, so that's one end of the spectrum. Now I'll give you another end. Dutch Review Committee has now ruled that the country's first euthanasia of a child under 12 was handled with due care. The child, nearly two, had been born at 26 weeks, severe brain damage, cerebral palsy. Sorry, this one hits kind of close to home. Seizures and developmental age of about 6 weeks. The child was not dying. Doctors and parents chose to sedate and kill him. Now, the review committee's full report has been released. It argues that the child had multiple very severe disabilities, both mental and physical, and the prognosis was that the child would be dependent on support with all activities of daily living for the rest of their life, with a very high probability of the child dying at a very young age due to complications. In the course of the child's short life, there was a complete lack of development or improvement. Physicians became convinced the child was suffering unbearably without the prospect of improvement. However, the second opinion, there was no continuous unbearable suffering, and therefore reasonable and other solutions exist, such as palliative capabilities and drug alternatives that could potentially lead to better seizure control of epilepsy. They decided to kill the child. They used a paralytic, which can make a person look peaceful while they're actually drowning in their own bodily secretions. But they just wanted you to know, in this grim milestone for euthanasia, that every procedure was followed to the letter. I want you to look up Baby Nauer. K-N-A-U-E-R, I think, something like that. This is the baby that led to the genocide of children in Germany. And it was all done. This is that story. This is exactly that story. Nobody knew what to do, so the doctors came in with compassion and killed the child. As Bridget just said, this is a slippery slope. And we have been putting grease all over this hill because we have said that some people's lives are not worth living, whether that is somebody like this child or it's somebody with the opposite opinion of me. I can kill them. I can assassinate them. Even if I don't do it, I can be happy that somebody else did. This is evil. This is evil. This is what it looks like. And can we no longer see the face of evil and recognize it? We need the strongest spiritual armor on. We need the strongest spiritual army. Because this is going to get worse before it gets better. You know, I say this all the time. We've been here before. We've been here before. Not America, not Canada, but the rest of the world. In the darkest of hours, we have been at exactly this spot. And it never ends well. The question is, are we going to pull up? Are we going to pull the nose up before we crash into the side of the mountain? Or are we just going to barely clip the top of the mountaintop? But we are headed for that mountain that every civilization plows into every time it goes down this road. Pull up. Your life and everyone's life has meaning. And if you don't believe it, prove it. Prove it. Show me. Show me you've done everything you can. I'm telling you, your life has meaning. You can find it if you stop living the lies that you're living in right now. More in a minute. All right. We began 15 years ago with Mercury One. And we have really three enormous missions. We have the humanitarian relief through Mercury One, and that is, you know, rescuing people that are, you know, in a hurricane or whatever, and rebuilding houses and helping communities come back together, feeding people. The other one is persecuted Christians. We look for persecuted Christians throughout the world with the Nazarene Fund. And then the third leg of this stool is teaching real American history through the American Journey Experience. Now, these three missions are about to have one permanent home, and we are launching a capital campaign. We have a 175,000-foot building here in Irving, Texas. And this is not about a building. This is about what it allows us to do for decades to come. For decades to come, for the first time, One gift will help strengthen all three missions at once: relief, rescue, and education. We're calling it the 3x impact campaign. Right now, every gift is going to be matched dollar for dollar up to $300,000. Your gift will be doubled, and its reach will extend across all three different missions. We have spent 15 years building this thing, and now we're ready to put that museum into a world-class building with a world-class museum and make sure that that clay pot goal of mine to protect American history and then teach it and make your child that clay pot where they have all of this information inside of them is underway. Every single gift is going to be matched dollar for dollar. 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
0: By progressives, on progressives and Democrats. And if you don't think we are close to just okaying murder, you haven't read this poll. Again, not a conservative poll about Democrats, a progressive poll about Democrats and progressives. They frame some of it as good news. I don't really think so, but you be the judge of that. We'll go there here in just a minute, right after the top of the hour news on most of our affiliate stations.
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9: I'm Michael Wallace addressing the UN General Assembly this morning. Iranian President Masoud Pezeshkian said his people have been the victims of terrorism by the United States and Israel. He held up a photo of children's coffins.
10: They bombed a school. You see these children? These children perished under bombs with weapons used by the United States and Israel. They were innocent.
9: He said Iran is seeking nuclear power, not a nuclear bomb, and he said Iran will not surrender in its war with the U.S. The U.S. delegation walked out during Pezeshkian's speech. President Trump is pulling out the red carpet for Chinese President Xi Jinping today. Worldwide News Network Stacey Lin is in Washington.
11: Instead of waiting for him to arrive at the White House, Trump will personally meet Xi on the tarmac at Joint Base Andrews today. Xi and his wife will then head into Washington for a three-day state visit. Tomorrow, Trump and First Lady Melania will host a formal arrival ceremony with nearly 500 military personnel, military bands, an honor court, and a troop review. Military flyover. Thursday night, it's a formal state dinner, an event the president calls the hottest ticket in town.
12: It's a big deal tomorrow night. Everybody wants to be there.
11: The two leaders will also sit down for talks on trade, artificial intelligence, and other major issues between Washington and Beijing. Stacey Lin, Worldwide News Network, Washington.
9: The lawsuit filed by the three media outlets President Trump banned from the White House will go before a judge today. News Nation's Marky Martin has more.
29: A judge is going to decide whether President Trump can keep CNN, MS Now, and Politico from reporting at the White House. The president banned those outlets, accusing them of spreading fake news. The president also posted on Truth Social saying the networks are sick, treasonous, and demented, and even called out the judge covering the hearing as disloyal.
9: The Justice Department defended the ban in a court filing, calling media access to the White House a privilege and a matter of national security. Harvey Weinstein will be sentenced today for sexually assaulting a TV production assistant at his Manhattan apartment in 2006. The movie mogul has already served 6 years in prison through an overturned conviction and two retrials. Today, the 74-year-old Weinstein faces up to 25 years in prison when he's sentenced. The outer bands of Hurricane Polo are dumping rain on southwestern Mexico. Category 5 hurricane with winds of 165 miles per hour is not expected to make landfall, but it's so powerful and filled with rain it could create coastal flooding and trigger mudslides. Forecasters are watching a storm that could become a rare September nor'easter this weekend. It could bring hurricane-force winds and heavy rains to New England, possibly triggering coastal flooding and beach erosion there. On Wall Street, the Dow's down 166 points this morning, NASDAQ down 214. 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
13: Get your boots on, folks. Music City's throwing quite the party, celebrating 250 years of America in true Nashville style. Founded in 1779 as a humble fort on the Cumberland River, this town's come a long way. Catch the Country Music Hall of Fame, the historic Ryman Auditorium, and don't skip the state capitol. Well, the food, Nashville hot chicken, warm biscuits, and a classic meat and three plates. Nashville, 250 years of history, served up with a side of twang. Georgia, founded in 1733 by James Oglethorpe, is one of the original 13 colonies. Georgia, 250 years of history, served up with Southern style. I'm Gianna Derulis for the Worldwide News Network.
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15: Rental rates in Southern Nevada continue to drop, but not as fast as other parts of the southwest part of the country. Online rental website Zumper reports Las Vegas area rents have been slowly declining since August of last year, with a one-bedroom rental dropping by 3.4%, a two-bedroom down by 2%. Local real estate experts say Las Vegas rents used to be well below the national average before the COVID-19 pandemic hit. Wayne Newton's former compound in Las Vegas, a well-known property in town, about to be turned into a housing development. Luxury home builder Blue Heron announced he plans to build a 77-lot development on the nearly 40-acre site previously known as Casa de Shenandoah. Current plans call for one- and two-story single-family homes and for keeping the existing man-made lake that is serviced by a private well there.
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16: Still doing okay on the freeways this morning. No accidents being reported. On the Southwest Beltway, got a stalled vehicle to watch out for on 215 northbound of Russell Road. That's on the right shoulder. Ongoing investigation into a fatal accident overnight involving a motorcyclist still has Patrick and Pecos intersection shut down. Pecos is actually closed down between Russell and Sunset. So go with Eastern or Sandhill for north-south travel instead of Pecos in that area. In the Southwest, wrapping up an accident on Russell Road eastbound at Jones. That's still taking up the right lane. Calendar says fall, but we do have summertime temperatures still going into the mid to upper 90s pretty much each afternoon for the rest of the week.
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0: cell and one with an ice pick in his chest in Mexico. Those men weren't enemies of the revolution. They were the revolution. If the true believers will do that to a man who led it, what do you suppose they'll do to the suburban mom who voted for somebody else because of the price of eggs? Voted for them over the price of eggs. She votes for them because of the price of eggs. What happens to her the first time she says, "Now that's too far"? Cicero in Rome thought he was cheering for the Republic. He was cheering for his funeral. Because a year after he was cheering for, you know, get him, his name was on the list. When you celebrate the killing of a man you hate, you have agreed that hated men can be killed. And you're assuming that no one will ever hate you. The rule you cheer for is the rule you will live under. That's good advice that needs to be heeded by both the left and the right. More in a minute. Companies love to tell you, you know, business is just business. And I'm perfectly happy with that arrangement. Right up until the company decides business isn't just business anymore. We're doing this on the side and just keep it down. 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
0: So, yesterday I was talking and I said, why are people in this audience, who in this audience is not voting and why? Because I can't imagine that you listen to this program, you see what's happening, and you're saying, I'm just not going to vote. And I wanted to know why. So I got an email in from one of our listeners who said, Glenn, I'm one of the voters who's registered to vote, and I'm not planning on voting. I've never missed voting in any election since I turned 18, and my main reason for deciding not to vote is because of my Christian faith. If I'm to vote for the lesser of two evils, I'm still voting for evil, and I'm done. I will still vote for people who I think aligns with my Christian faith. My research into them will be much more involved into their faith. If their faith is Islam, Judaism, Zionist, Hinduism, Buddhist, or atheist, I'll not vote for you. All of these religions are false antichrist faiths. Wow. I do not have any ill will or hatred towards these people. They all need the saving blood of Christ just as me. As for Christian Zionists, I won't vote for them because they show too much allegiance towards Israel and their incorrect interpretation of Scripture. Boy, I can't wait to have a class with you, God, and the Scriptures. Why not? The things we're all going to learn. We can work with other countries when we form a form of Christianity is tied to the politics and survival of foreign country. I'll not support that anymore. I've held my nose and voted for the last time. I honestly don't believe our country can be saved. As Christians, we're told we're going to suffer, and we're about to. This has gotten way longer than I expected, so I'll end it there. God bless the United States of America. Okay, I don't doubt your faith for a second, okay? Never missing an election since you were 18, that's a man who takes his duty seriously, and I appreciate that. But let me ask you to reconsider here. The same faith that is pulling you out of the voting booth is the one that should send you back in. You say a vote for a lesser of two evils is still a vote for evil. But by that standard, no Christian should ever vote. because there's only been one sinless man, one Christian that got all, that checked every box, and his name was Jesus, and he holds the title of Christ. He's not on the ballot. All have sinned. All have come short of the glory of God. A vote isn't a blessing on a man's soul. It's a steward's decision about which outcome does less damage to you, your family, your children, and your neighbor. Staying home doesn't keep your hands clean because the election still happens. The winner still governs. You've just handed your share of the decision to somebody else. May I quote the good book, to him that knoweth to do good and doth it not, to him it is a sin. Now the religious test. Scripture gives us a pagan king named Cyrus. He didn't worship the God of Israel. And yet God, through Isaiah, called him his anointed. He used him to send the exiles home and to rebuild the temple. Joseph served the Pharaoh. Daniel served Nebuchadnezzar. And then Darius. God is never limited. He's never limited himself to work with just people of this creed or that creed or people who believe in him. Our founders knew this, which is why Article 6 of the Constitution bans any religious test for office. They didn't ban it because faith didn't matter. They banned it because that's what happened when the state decides who worships correctly. Look hard at a candidate's character, honestly, policies. That's wisdom. But a creed checklist that rules out most candidates in America is not discernment. That's a withdrawal from society. And I'm sorry, but you're going to be held accountable for that. I mean, look at Telrico and Paxton. Both of them are deeply flawed. One's going to hurt your family. One's not. You know, you say the country can't be saved and that Christians are promised suffering. No, we're promised joy. Suffering is part of it. Look at the early church. What did they do with suffering in 250s AD? A plague swept the Roman Empire. At its height, thousands die in a day. Romans that could flee. They left all the sick in the streets. The Christians stayed. They nursed the dying, the pagan and Christian alike. And many of them caught the plague and died doing it. A century later, the Emperor Julian was trying to drag Rome back into the old gods, and he wrote a letter to one of his pagan priests, and he complained that Christians were the only ones feeding not just their poor, but everybody's poor. And he said, it's making our pagan religion look bad. A persecuted minority promised suffering, living in an empire that hated them. They didn't withdraw. They outlived the empire. When God's people were carried off into Babylon, most of the pagan nation on earth, Jeremiah, he didn't tell them to separate themselves and wait for the end. He told, seek the peace of the city and pray unto the Lord for that peace. That was Babylon. This is America. Don't hold your nose, Dusty. Hold your ground. The spare is not a fruit of the spirit. Hope is. Joy is. The elections decide who guards your church's doors, your kids' schools, the unborn next door. Casting your vote is not putting your faith in Caesar. It's loving your neighbor enough with one of the few tools that Caesar will allow you to have. So, Dusty, please reconsider. Vote. God bless you and America. My Patriot Supply is our sponsor. There are lots of ways the world could end. 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Just as bad in either scenario, you're going to need lunch. 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
3: Got a slow ride in from the Northwest Valley on I-11 southbound from Cheyenne on down through the Rainbow Curve. Only accident being reported on our freeways is closer to the Spaghetti Bowl on I-11 southbound at Rancho. Ongoing investigation into an overnight fatal accident involving a motorcyclist still has Pecos closed down between Russell and Sunset. That accident happened at Patrick and Pecos. I'm going to use Eastern or Sand Hill for your north-south travel instead of Pecos. The calendar says fall, but these summer temperatures are still hanging around the valley. We have light breezes today and highs in the mid to upper 90s. Cooler temperatures and a slight chance of rain is on the way next week. 75 degrees right now. 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I'm Mark Thomas with your on-time traffic.
4: Worldwide News Network update. I'm Michael Wallace. Iran's president pulled no punches as he addressed the UN General Assembly this morning, the day after President Trump threatened to annihilate Iran if it doesn't agree to a deal. Masoud Pezeshkian called the U.S. and Israel terrorists.
5: They are committing genocide by using the so-called technologies that they have at their disposal. Then they label others as terrorists. Are we the sources of instability? We only seek to live independently.
4: Pezeshkian insisted Iran is seeking nuclear power, not nuclear weapons. Secretary of State Marco Rubio met with Russia's foreign minister on the sidelines of the UN General Assembly this morning. He said both Russia and Ukraine have expressed interest in a limited ceasefire. In a rare move, President Trump will greet Chinese President Xi when he lands at Joint Base Andrews today, rather than wait for him at the White House. The two leaders will discuss trade, AI, Taiwan, and the wars in Iran and Ukraine. This is the Worldwide News Network.
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3: The Las Vegas Aces played their final home game of the regular season last night, where they beat the Sparks 89-79 to clinch at least the third-best record in the league. The season finale is tomorrow in Phoenix. The reigning WNBA champions begin defense of their title on Sunday. The Vegas Golden Knights have won their first two preseason games, including last night's 2-1 shootout win in San Jose. The final two practice games will be on their home ice tomorrow and Saturday. Playoff baseball is being played in Summerlin this week. The Pacific Coast League Championship Series got underway last night at Las Vegas Ballpark, featuring the Las Vegas Aviators and the LA Dodgers AAA affiliate, the Oklahoma City Comets. And it was a shootout, with the Aviators withstanding a late surge to outlast OKC 13-11. Las Vegas can advance to the AAA Championship game on Saturday at Las Vegas Ballpark with a win tonight.
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0: All right, I got to talk to you about James Tallarico. He is the guy that's running against Ken Paxton. And, you know, you're going to say, oh, I don't like Ken Paxton. I don't. Okay, there's lots of people I don't like. But which one is going to protect my family, my faith, my business, my freedom? Which one's going to do the better job? Which one has a record of doing what they're saying? So Tallarico's out, and he's trying to make himself into this Christian, but he's going to a church that this is the pastor, this is the sermon, part of the sermon, where the pastor is preaching on Easter Sunday. Listen to this, cut five.
15: It's very possible that Jesus rose from the dead. It's also possible the body was stolen, right? I mean, that's possible. Possible the disciples stole it to keep the Romans from getting a hold of it. It's possible the Romans took it because they're afraid of a resurrection on the third day. The question I want to ask you is, do you want to live your life based on a maybe? Do you want to just bet your entire life that what somebody a long time ago told you? Because somebody told them that. Or is it possible that the symbols are calling you to a deeper understanding of the human condition?
0: All right, stop. No. No. This is Easter Sunday, by the way. He's saying, in so many words, you know, I don't know if Jesus rose from the dead. And do you want your life based on a maybe? One Christmas, he wrote that resurrection was a one-time magic trick. Quote, the pastor is Jim Rigby. James Tallarico, the Democratic nominee for the United States Senate in Texas, grew up in that church and calls him his mentor. Remember, when's the last time we had somebody who called a pastor his mentor and then tried to distance himself? It was Jeremiah Wright and Barack Obama. And he says that we've gone to protest together. Rigby taught him how the love of God and move away, you know, from the church and go into the sanctuary, from the sanctuary to the streets. Okay. He told the New York Times that he sees the resurrection as a historic event. He says he believes in biblical Christianity. Good. Good. Okay. But does he? Does he? And this is not a question I can't look into the man's soul and answer. Okay. But on Easter Sunday of last year, James stood in that same pulpit and preached his own sermon. And in it, The resurrection wasn't really a mourning in Jerusalem. It was something that happens to all of us all the time. It's more of a metaphor. We rise in the face of suffering, and the tomb becomes a metaphor of getting back up. So to the New York Times, the tomb is empty. In the pulpit at his church, from James Tallarico, the tomb is a figure of speech. Which is it? And it's a fair question, James, because like everything, it's always which is it with you? In 2022, you told a fundraiser how it was an existential threat, our meat consumption. You announced that your campaign had gone meat-free, buying only vegan products in fairness. It's all fairness, and this is an existential threat. We have to stop this. Now, he never said that he was personally a vegan. But then when he's running statewide for Texas, suddenly the official campaign statement, on the subject is a photo of him biting into a turkey leg at the state fair. Then came a campaign stop at a barbecue joint with reporters inviting to watch him eat. Existential threat in 2022, brisket in 2026. In 2021, he sat in a committee hearing and he begged his colleagues to kill a bill keeping biological boys out of girls' sports. He told them that history teaches you can't compromise with hate. This month on Fox News, he opposes trans athletes in girls' sports. Again, which is it? The hate 5 years ago or your position today? He calls some of his old statements cringy. They missed the mark. No. The person who doesn't believe the new version of you is not Ken Paxton. It's the minister of your church. One of his references for seminary, pastor of his church, she was caught on an undercover video saying that once he gets elected, he's going to change back. So your current pastor doesn't believe you, and neither do the people in your church. They all believe this is a costume, and so do I. But here's what matters more than a turkey leg. James Tallarico does not say just that he's a Christian. He uses Jesus as his closing argument. When Texas debated putting the Ten Commandments in the classroom, he said, it's just not that the bill was unconstitutional. He looked at his colleagues and told her that it was deeply unchristian to put the Ten Commandments in schools. And he quoted the Sermon on the Mount. That clip has been watched by millions of people now. And the move is always the same. This isn't what Jesus wants. If you disagree with me, you're disagreeing with Jesus. Now, if Jesus is just a wise teacher from Galilee, that's fine. You can quote him like Lincoln or Socrates or Plato. He was brilliant. But you can argue with a wise man. He might have been wrong. He died and stayed dead like Plato and Socrates and all other wise men. And his words carry exactly as much weight as the argument inside them, and not one ounce more than that. But if Jesus, his name isn't Jesus Christ. He is Jesus the Christ. That means something. If Jesus is the Christ, that means he rose from the dead, and the argument is over. His word isn't advice, it's a verdict. And see, this is the danger. When a politician preaches the resurrection as a metaphor on Sunday, but then evokes the authority of the risen Lord on the House floor, he gets the pulpit's authority with the content of whoever is standing in it. He borrows the crown and keeps the pen. And anyone who votes the other way isn't just wrong, he's unchristian. I claim James Tallarico is not a Christian, because a Christian believes that Christ rose from the dead. He's a Jesusitarian. He believes in Jesus the man. And there's an honest way to love the wise man without the resurrection. Founding Father did it. In his retirement in Monticello, Thomas Jefferson sat down with a razor blade and several copies of the New Testament in four different languages, and he cut it out. He cut out what he thought was the real Jesus. He was a Jesusitarian. And he took the Jesus quotes and put them into parables, glued them into a blank book. Everything else stayed on the floor. The virgin birth, the miracles, Lazarus, the resurrection, all of it. And he called it the life and morals of Jesus of Nazareth, because Jesus of Nazareth was a great guy and a very wise man. You would still see it at the Smithsonian. The last line is the part almost nobody knows. Jefferson stopped at the tomb. His Bible, the Jefferson Bible, ends with, There laid they Jesus, and rolled a great stone to the door of the sepulcher, and departed. And departed. That's the end of his Bible. No Easter morning, no angel, no women running back to tell the others. The stone stays in front of the door, and everybody goes home. Now, I disagree with Jefferson on this with every fiber of my being, but notice what he did not do? He did not preach it from a pulpit. He did not say, well, you're not Christian enough. You don't understand Christ. He was arguing Jesus, the man. He kept it in a drawer, showed it to almost nobody, but we gave that out to almost every congressman up until the 50s or 60s. He called himself a disciple of the doctrines of Jesus, not Jesus Christ. And that's exactly what he meant. A student of a teacher. He never stood up in the Virginia legislature and told a man voting against him that he was unchristian. He never claimed the authority of God, whose miracles he had just cut out with a razor blade. Jefferson was at least honest enough in his book to leave the stone in place. James Talrico wants it to end at the stone, but in the pew, he wants that tomb open and empty. On the Senate floor, that's what he preaches. You cannot have everything both ways. You cannot preach of Christ without the resurrection. That's the whole point. He died for our sins and rose again. I mean, honestly, do you read your Bible? Paul already settled this 2,000 years ago for a church in Corinth that was having exactly the same problem that his church and he is having right now. If Christ be not risen, then isn't our preaching vain? Isn't your faith vain? Yes. Yes, it is. A few lines later, he goes further. If this life is all we have hope in, then we are the most miserable. But Paul did not leave a middle ground, a door kind of open. Neither did Jesus. A man who says, I am the resurrection and the life, and then rots in the grave is not wise teacher. He's either deceived or a deceiver. One of the two. C.S. Lewis talked about this. Jesus didn't leave us an option, a nice Galilean, the philosopher, or the Christ, and he didn't intend to. You know, I'm a member of the Church of Jesus Christ, and some people will tell you that makes me a Christian. Some people will say that doesn't. I don't really care. I don't really care. I know who I am. I know my relationship. Here's what I know. Jesus is the Christ. Jesus is the Savior and Redeemer of the world. Through baptism, he cleansed me of my sins. He saves us through his blood. And on the third day, the stone was not in front of the door anymore. That's the important entire point of Easter. And without it, why would we have a church on Easter? Why would you have a sermon on Easter morning? Why do you celebrate Easter? What are you celebrating? Yes, well, it's now the third day, and he's still laying there in the tomb. I'm not coming back to that. I'll read about it in a book like I read about Plato. You cannot have Christ without the empty tomb. The title and the tomb are the same claim. I mean, people change, and maybe James Talrico, maybe he's changed. I don't know. But I'm, you know, there's a difference between changing your mind and changing your audience. When you change your mind, you can tell me exactly what changed it. You can name the argument, the study, the conversation, where you were the night you couldn't sleep. When you change your audience, the only thing that changed, the only thing that really changed was the room. Vegan products were for the animal welfare fundraiser. The turkey leg is for the state fair. You can't compromise with hate in Austin. Safety and fairness for the Fox audience. Resurrection for the New York Times, a metaphorical one from the pulpit at home. It's like the Marxist who tells you, oh, I just love America. I love it. We just have to tear up all the founding documents and you know, build a new system. I love America? No, you clearly don't. So, James, here is the real question. And it only has two answers. If Jesus is a wise teacher, then quote him all you want, but stop telling Texans that disagreeing with you is disagreeing with God. A teacher gets a vote. He does not get a veto. And if Jesus is the Christ, risen, then he's not your running mate, dude. Render unto Caesar, which is Caesar's. You answer to him. He doesn't answer to you. He doesn't campaign for you. And you owe the people in your pew to answer the same way that you do on Fox News, New York Times, or in front of them. Because I don't think Christ played to his audience. Ever. He said the same thing always. And if he ever would have, he wouldn't have been the Christ. Every word of Jesus must verify the other words of Jesus, or he is not the Christ. You can't preach from both. So James, like every one of your stances, which one do we believe? Back in a minute. We usually think more choices are better. Give me three options instead of one. Great. Give me 30. I don't need, it's like a Cheesecake Factory list. I don't have that. Do I need an accountant? I just want some cheesecake. 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
9: I'm Bill Rakoff. Iran's president delivered a heated address today at the United Nations.
10: The U.S. and Israeli delegations walked out of the U.N. General Assembly as Iranian President Masoud Pezeshkian delivered a fiery speech today.
11: For Iran.
10: It came a day after most of Iran's delegation walked out during President Trump's address when he warned that Iran faces a choice between reaching a deal
11: or do I annihilate the Islamic Republic.
10: Pezeshkian accused the U.S. and Israel of aggression against Iran and defended his country's actions in the war. U.S. and Iranian officials continue indirect talks through mediators. Stacey Lin, Worldwide News Network, Washington.
9: President Trump will greet Chinese President Xi Jinping at Joint Base Andrews today to kick off their three-day summit. News Nation's Corey Smith has a preview.
12: President Trump and President Xi will participate in a series of bilateral meetings, and according to U.S. officials, the two sides are expected to discuss a number of economic issues, from the truce and the ongoing trade war, which expires in November, to rare earth minerals and China's desire to access the U.S. auto market. The war in Iran also going to be on the agenda. Lawmakers on the Hill have urged the White House to confront China over its economic support for Iran and for providing Iran with intelligence.
9: New York City Mayor Zohran Mamdani is again calling for Benjamin Netanyahu's arrest when the Israeli Prime Minister arrives for the UN General Assembly tomorrow.
13: I have described him as I believe him to be, a war criminal and an architect of a horrific genocide of the Palestinian people. And if the International Criminal Court deems someone worthy of an arrest because of a violation of those laws, then who are we to say that anyone should be above that?
9: Netanyahu had a strong response.
14: Shame on you, Mr. Mamdani. Shame on you for supporting the Hamas terrorist monsters who butchered our people. Shame on you for inciting riots against New York Jews. I'm coming to the UN. I'm going to tell the truth about our heroic soldiers, and I'm going to tell the truth about you.
9: President Trump's Board of Peace expected to unveil a six-month, $2.45 billion recovery plan for Gaza at its meeting today. It would include temporary housing, rubble removal, hospital repairs, and the deployment of a multinational security force. Harvey Weinstein will be sentenced today for sexually assaulting a TV production assistant at his Manhattan apartment in 2006. The movie mogul has already served 6 years in prison through an overturned conviction and two retrials. Today, the 74-year-old would face up to 25 years additionally in prison. The outer bands of Hurricane Polo dumping rain on southwestern Mexico. The Cat 5 hurricane with winds of 165 miles an hour. Not expected to make landfall, but still could create coastal flooding and trigger mudslides. On Wall Street, the markets are down. The Dow is off 312 points. The NASDAQ is down 282. 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
1: Wayne Newton's former compound in Las Vegas, a well-known property in town, about to be turned into a housing development. Luxury home builder Blue Heron announced he plans to build a 77-lot development on the nearly 40-acre site previously known as Casa de Shenandoah. That's at the southwest corner of Sunset and Pecos. Current plans call for one- and two-story single-family homes and for keeping the existing man-made lake that's serviced by a private well. Rental rates in Southern Nevada, they continue to drop, but not as fast as other parts of the southwest part of the country. Online rental website Zumper reports Las Vegas area rents have been slowly declining since August of last year, with a one-bedroom rental dropping by 3.4%, a two-bedroom down by 2%. Local real estate experts say Las Vegas rents used to be well below the national average before the COVID-19 pandemic hit.
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16: Now they know.

0: there's still a trial that's going to happen. So they're just jumping to that conclusion. This reminds me of, and the left did start to push this a while ago, a trans woman is a woman, so much so, if you really believe that, heterosexual men have to be attracted to trannies. And if you're not, as a heterosexual man, you are being a bigot, because that is just a woman, and you are not accepting her womanness. Clay, if you hold Lindsey Clancy responsible in any way whatsoever, even a little bit, for what she did, you are breaking with this belief that they have that she is not one iota responsible for what happened there, which is one of the craziest things, again, I have ever seen. This has been like a neutron bomb of left-wing chick lunacy. And there are some women on the right who have gotten on this train as well, Clay, which is terrifying.
1: Yes.
0: So
1: no, it's again, every time I think people can't get, and by people, I mean women, can't get crazier on this case, they get crazier.
0: And I also would want to ask people for there's a lot of not in my backyard. We were talking about this in the context of the school stuff and what's come up recently. But for all these women who are saying, Lindsey Clancy did nothing wrong, okay, fine. Would you let her watch your kids? Why not? Why would, for all the women who are in the Lindsey Clancy t-shirts, why wouldn't you let her watch your kids? It was just a one-time thing. She poses no more threat to society. She's fine, right? That's what they believe. Clay, I think there are a lot. Now, some of them would probably do it because it's not them, it's their children, which tells you a lot about them. But a lot of them, I think, would go, I don't think I'm going to let her watch my children as like the nanny or the babysitter. What does that tell you? All right, look, nothing takes the place of being able to get in touch with your loved ones in an emergency, be it severe weather or any other service disruption. 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
2: Welcome back into Clay and Buck. So we were talking just there about the view a little bit. And you know what, Clay? There's some other weird stuff going on at The View, which we can get into. Sonny Hostin said that she was the holdout juror. Did you see this? The holdout juror in another case where we got to pull this one, guys. I'm just seeing this. We'll get to it. Involving a cannibal. Involving a person who eats people. This is apparently a thing. So we shall get to that. She claimed that she was the holdout. Yeah, The View host boasts she was the holdout juror who spared NYC cannibal killer prison, spared him prison, in Butcher of Tompkins Square Park case. I know Tompkins Square Park, so does producer Allie. It's down in the where the cool people live in New York. But Clay, we're gonna have to get into that a little bit, because it seems to me to be that there is a strain of liberal woman, if you will, who thinks that letting people get away with the most heinous crimes is a virtue signal. That's what I'm seeing. Letting people do terrible things and then finding some reason to have sympathy for the criminal, not for the victims, never for the victims. That is somehow a case of, or an instance for moral preening. And we will get that clip and let everyone hear it afterwards. We're like, yeah, I didn't want the cannibal to go to prison. The cannibal! He was eating people! Eating humans!
3: I think it has something to do with a lot of the women that are the safest in society, because of their safety, feel like others should be willing to bear risk. If you live in a gated community and you have armed security around you, isn't it amazing how often those people want to show empathy to criminals?
2: Yes.
3: And then the people that actually live in the communities where criminals are having to constantly perpetrating criminal acts upon them actually want the hope. Help. I always thought, Buck, it's a good line. They don't put the bars on windows in bad neighborhoods to keep the police out. Just think about that for a moment. That's a big part of this discussion.
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4: Worldwide News Network update. I'm Bill Rakoff. Iranian President Masoud Pezeshkian addressed the UN General Assembly today, one day after President Trump told the world's leaders he may annihilate Iran if it doesn't agree to a deal to end the war.
5: Yesterday, the United States President described us as terrorists. We have been the victims of terrorism.
4: Pezeshkian, speaking through an interpreter there, is the first world leader in the UN's 81-year history to address the assembly while his country is at war with the United States. Ukrainian President Volodymyr Zelensky met with President Trump at the UN yesterday, saying he's willing to meet with Russian President Vladimir Putin, that is, to talk about ending their war. The Kremlin says if there were to be a meeting between Zelensky and Putin, it would have to be in Moscow. And President Trump will greet the Chinese President Xi Jinping when he lands in Washington later on today. Stocks are down at this hour. This is the Worldwide News Network.
6: This is Moving America. Here's Jake Novak.
7: When you think of big, tough American pickup trucks, you think of power, hauling, and Apple and Google software integration? Well, yeah. GM has just announced it's releasing a new in-vehicle information and entertainment software experience for its customers, starting later this year for Chevy Silverado and GMC Sierra trucks. A big part of the upgrade is that the main dashboard screen will automatically put the most crucial options up front, so drivers don't have to dangerously scroll from screen to screen while they're driving. And instead of the Apple or Google Android systems taking over the entire screen, they will now show on only part of the screen, allowing both systems to operate as needed for drivers. It all sounds great, but how do you write a country song about less dashboard scrolling in your truck? Go ask Jordan Davis. But the upgrade was needed. U.S. vehicles have ranked very low in surveys measuring infotainment and connectivity while driving. I'm Jake Novak.
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8: We get to there. Playoff baseball is being played in Summerlin this week. The Pacific Coast League Championship Series got underway last night at Las Vegas Ballpark, featuring the Las Vegas Aviators and the LA Dodgers AAA affiliate, the Oklahoma City Comets. And it was a shootout, with the Aviators withstanding a late surge to outlast OKC 13-11. Las Vegas can advance to the AAA Championship game on Saturday at Las Vegas Ballpark with a win tonight. The Las Vegas Aces played their final home game of the regular season last night, where they beat the Sparks 89-79 to clinch at least the third-best record in the league. The season finale is tomorrow in Phoenix. The reigning WNBA champions begin defense of their title on Sunday. The Vegas Golden Knights have won their first two preseason games, including last night's 2-1 shootout win in San Jose. The final two practice games will be on their home ice tomorrow and Saturday.
6: The Vegas Sports Report, brought to you by UNLV.

0: All right, welcome back into Clay and Buck. We got a tight turnaround, so if you're on hold, we can get some of your calls at the top of the next hour because we wanted to let you weigh in on the subject before we switch up gears. So we're talking, about Lindsey Clancy aftermath stuff and the View, which is basically a televised insane asylum. But I will give you, on the happy side of things, Clay, VIP email from Diane. Clay has zero room to talk about fashion. Buck looks great in his preppy baby blue sweater. Well, thank you. Thank you, Diane. Do you want to say anything now, Mr. Clay, huh?
1: Yeah, I do. I think that anybody who wears a scarf, it's male, it's impossible to defend. I also think it's hard to look good in a sweater. And frankly, I don't think you look great in it. We'll be back.
0: Harsh.
2: Speaking truth and having fun. Clay Travis and Buck Sexton.
0: Three years ago, terrorists murdered more than 1,200 innocent Israelis and took 250 hostages. Today, as we remember the souls lost on October 7th, Israel is still under threat from terrorists sworn to her destruction, and anti-Semitic hatred and violence continues to rise.
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10: I'm Bill Rakoff. Addressing the UN General Assembly today, the Iranian President Masoud Pezeshkian said his people have been the victims of terror by the United States, and he held up a photo of children's coffins.
11: They bombed a school. You see these children? These children perished under bombs with weapons used by the United States and Israel. They were innocent.
10: Speaking through an interpreter, Pezeshkian said Iran is seeking nuclear power, not a nuclear bomb, and said Iran will not surrender. The U.S. delegation walked out during his speech. President Trump pulling out the red carpet for Chinese President Xi Jinping today.
12: Instead of waiting for him to arrive at the White House, Trump will personally meet Xi on the tarmac at Joint Base Andrews today. Xi and his wife will then head into Washington for a three-day state visit. Tomorrow, Trump and First Lady Melania will host a formal arrival ceremony with nearly 500 military personnel, military bands, an honor cordon, a troop review, and a military flyover. Thursday night, it's a formal state dinner, an event the president calls the hottest ticket in town.
13: It's a big deal tomorrow night. I tell you, everybody wants to be there.
12: The two leaders will also sit down for talks on trade, artificial intelligence, and other major issues between Washington and Beijing. Stacy Lin, Worldwide News Network, Washington.
10: The lawsuit filed by three media outlets the president banned from the White House will go before a judge today. Here's News Nation's Marky Martin.
14: A judge is going to decide whether President Trump can keep CNN, MS Now, and Politico from reporting at the White House. The president banned those outlets, accusing them of spreading fake news. The president also posted on Truth Social saying the networks are sick, treasonous, and demented, and even called out the judge covering the hearing as disloyal.
10: The Justice Department defended the ban in a court filing, calling media access to the White House a privilege and a matter of national security. Lawyers for the man shot by ICE agents in Austin, Texas, are trying to get their client the proper medical attention while he's detained. Field Garces Perez was delivering food Sunday when he was shot by federal immigration officers.
15: He is out of the hospital back at that South Texas ICE Processing Center in Pearsall. That's according to his attorney. They still haven't gone into surgery, Garces Perez, to remove that bullet that they say still remains in her client's back. And while he is in ICE custody, his legal team, they filed that federal lawsuit trying to stop his removal from the country. In response, the federal judge ordering that Garces Perez must be present for that hearing, meaning he can't be deported.
10: That's News Nation's Xavier Walton reporting. Forecasters watching a storm that could become a rare September nor'easter this weekend, bringing hurricane force winds and heavy rains to New England and possibly triggering coastal flooding and beach erosion. A new AP poll of rural American voters finds about half of them believe the economy is now worse off than when President Trump returned to office. Markets this hour are in the red. This is the Worldwide News Network.
2: 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Here's Jake Novak.
16: October 13th, 1973. President Richard Nixon orders the emergency resupply of Israel's military as the Jewish state deals with a multi-front surprise attack in the Yom Kippur War. Many of Nixon's aides urged more caution, but Nixon gave it the greater sense of urgency, saying, quote, "You get the stuff to Israel now, now." To be clear, the U.S. rearming of Israel was already agreed to and authorized by Congress. Nixon just sped up the timeline to meet the crisis. He also wanted the world to see Israel using American weapons to defeat the Soviet arms being used by Egypt and Syria. It became known as Operation Nickelgrass. 567 missions were flown through the airlift, dropping over 22,000 tons of supplies. An additional 90,000 tons of material were delivered by sea. The decision saved Israel and eventually convinced then-Egyptian leader Anwar Sadat that he'd better make peace with Jerusalem sooner or later. And that's
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17: Rental rates in Southern Nevada continue to drop, but not as fast as other parts of the southwest part of the country. Online rental website Zumper reports Las Vegas area rents have been slowly declining since August of last year, with a one-bedroom rental dropping by 3.4%, a two-bedroom down by 2%. Local real estate experts say Las Vegas rents used to be well below the national average before the COVID-19 pandemic hit. Wayne Newton's former compound in Las Vegas, a well-known property in town, about to be turned into a housing development. Luxury home builder Blue Heron announced he plans to build a 77-lot development on the nearly 40-acre site previously known as Casa de Shenandoah. Current plans call for one- and two-story single-family homes and for keeping the existing man-made lake that is serviced by a private well there.
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0: Welcome back in, Clay and Buck. Cheryl in Central Texas. She says she watched the whole Clancy trial. Lindsey didn't do it, and conservatives aren't going to show up and vote because they're angry about this. What you got for us?
1: Hi,
0: Cheryl.
1: Clay.
0: Hi, Cheryl.
1: Can you hear me?
0: We got you.
1: Okay, I said conservative women will not show up. Now, I watched the entire trial, and there's many reasons why I think she didn't do it, but the main one that stands out to me is I actually took the drug Seroquel. It is
0: okay. I'm going to pause you on the drug. Who killed the kids if Lindsey Clancy did it?
1: I have no idea. I'm not going to. I'm not going to accuse somebody on the air without knowing for sure.
0: I appreciate that. But let me ask you this.
1: Paid somebody.
0: Why would Lindsey Clancy's highly paid criminal defense attorney admit that she killed the kids? Wouldn't that be malpractice by him?
1: Well, I just think everything was pointing towards her, but he knows she didn't do it. If you listen to what he said after the trial, there was a mistrial declared. He said she did not do this.
0: Okay. Oh, thank you for the call, Cheryl. I have to cut Cheryl off, but unfortunately, there are a lot of people like Cheryl out there. You are wrong, okay? The criminal defense attorney's number one job, I've been a criminal defense attorney. There are criminal defense attorneys listening to us right now, many of them, is to defend your client to the best of your ability. If your client has a defense that he or she did not commit the murder that they are charged with, it would be malpractice for you not to put forward the best defense. You would lose your law license. You would be responsible for significant consequences. Buck, the prosecutors would also be in danger of losing their law licenses. There is no world in which Lindsey Clancy did not kill these kids. It did not occur. No one else murdered
2: them. The only people who think that are people online who have nothing to do with the actual trial or the evidence or the law. That's it. No one else thinks it.
0: I mean, it's scary how prevalent this is. The girl we played yesterday in Tampa started off the whole discussion about who's worse for women, Sydney Sweeney for the sports gambling ad or Lindsey Clancy, by saying her husband killed them. A lot of you are being polluted. I think a lot of it's coming out of social media with lies, things that are just flagrantly untrue. By the way, if you want to protect yourself, non-lethal manner in the house, you need Saber. 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They got mountain lion spray. They've got all sorts of products out there that can protect you. 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Maybe you have kids coming into the house. Maybe you have teenagers coming in at all hours. 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
4: 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I'm Bill Rakoff. CNN, MS Now, and Politico are alking their fight with President Trump to federal court this afternoon. We get a preview from Worldwide News Network Washington correspondent Stacey Lim.
5: The three news organizations are asking the judge to immediately restore their White House press access while their lawsuit moves forward. The Amendment rights by restricting access over their coverage. The Trump administration says access to the White House is a privilege, not a right, and has accused them of publishing what they describe as false or sensitive information. Trump defended the restrictions at the UN yesterday.
6: I think we have a right to clean out fake news, you know? 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
4: On Wall Street, NASDAQ is retreating from a record high yesterday. It is off 356 points. The Dow is down 309. 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
7: The Las Vegas Aces played their final home game of the regular season last night, where they beat the Sparks 89-79 to clinch at least the third-best record in the league. The season finale is tomorrow in Phoenix. The reigning WNBA champions begin defense of their title on Sunday. The Vegas Golden Knights have won their first two preseason games, including last night's 2-1 shootout win in San Jose. The final two practice games will be on their home ice tomorrow and Saturday. Playoff baseball is being played in Summerlin this week. 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And it was a shootout, with the Aviators withstanding a late surge to outlast OKC 13-11. Las Vegas can advance to the AAA Championship game on Saturday at Las Vegas Ballpark with a win tonight.
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0: Welcome back in, Clay and Buck. Let's run through a bunch of these calls because we got a couple of awesome guests, Peachy Keenan and Katie Zachariah, when we come back. Will in Durham, North Carolina, fire away.
1: Yeah, there's a lot of confusion and things that don't make sense about the Clancy case. But what would have happened if she had killed someone else's children? And
0: probably,
1: shouldn't we have higher standards for a parent?
0: Yeah, thank you. Buck, I think you probably would co-sign on this. I think she would go to prison for the rest of her life if she had killed someone else's kid.
2: I think she might have. I mean, well, they can't get the death penalty in Massachusetts, but that would be a death penalty case in a lot of places.
0: Our friend Light 'Em Up Linda in Orlando. Light 'Em Up. What you got?
3: Hey, guys. So I'm going to go back on the Sydney Sweeney story again, like how they're all freaking out about what a sex symbol she is. But what the liberals are not understanding is if they actually look at her movies, she played Christy Martin in the movie called Christy. And she also played Reality, the one that worked for the NSA that was helping the Democrats for the Russia collusion and stuff.
0: Yeah, and Reality winner.
3: Like those,
0: it's a great point. Those are not sexy roles, right?
3: No, none. And if you've seen the movie Christy, it was... She played a lesbian.
0: Not a hot one either.
2: A lesbian boxer.
0: Yeah, Christy Martin. Thank you for the call, Linda. Holly in New Orleans.
4: Hey guys, how are you doing?
0: Great.
4: Long time listener, first time caller. Listen, I have a question with your regards to whether you regard PTSD as a viable defense for patricide. And yet you disregard post-traumatic.
0: No.
4: What we said as a viable.
0: Thank you for the call, Holly. What we said was consistently PTSD defenses for men don't work for juries. They can't use them. It's the opposite of what you're saying. Women are able to cite their hormonal issues, their mental imbalances. Men, historically, in cases, are not. Pete in Nashville, really quick.
4: To my research, men are
5: rolled out of that courtroom free. Unbelievable. She probably will get off scot-free in 40 days. But then you had a lady here.
0: Yeah, Pete, tell that story. Give us a talk back because I want people to hear that. Final hour next.
6: Speaking truth and having fun. Clay Travis and Buck Sexton.
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7: 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After September 11th, he spent months at Ground Zero searching for victims, including his brother, firefighter Thomas Foley, who was killed in the attacks. Years later, Foley fought for health benefits for those suffering from 9/11-related illnesses.
0: After battling pancreatic cancer linked to his time at Ground Zero, Daniel Foley passed away at 46 years old. 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
13: I'm Bill Rakoff. President Trump will greet Chinese President Xi Jinping at Joint Base Andrews today to kick off their three-day summit. News Nation's Corey Smith with the preview.
14: President Trump and President Xi will participate in a series of bilateral meetings. And according to U.S. officials, the two sides are expected to discuss a number of economic issues, from the truce and the ongoing trade war, which expires in November, to rare earth minerals and China's desire to access the U.S. auto market. The war in Iran also going to be on the agenda. Lawmakers on the Hill have urged the White House to confront China over its economic support for Iran and for providing Iran with intelligence.
13: Iran's president pulled no punches today as he addressed the UN General Assembly one day after President Trump threatened to annihilate Iran if it doesn't agree to a deal. Masoud Pezeshkian called the U.S. and Israel terrorists.
15: They are committing genocide by using the so-called technologies that they have at their disposal. Then they label others as terrorists. Are we the sources of instability? We only seek to live independently.
13: Pezeshkian insisted that Iran is seeking nuclear power, not nuclear weapons. The U.S.-backed Board of Peace is proposing a six-month, $2.45 billion plan to begin rebuilding Gaza.
16: The 66-project blueprint focuses on infrastructure, healthcare, and education, and is designed to support President Trump's 20-point ceasefire plan. The proposal comes a day after Trump touted the Board of Peace at the U.N.
17: It's going to be a very significant group of people. Nearly 30 countries have joined the board, which I am honored to chair.
16: The board estimates rebuilding Gaza will cost about $35 billion over the medium term, with another $71 billion needed over the next decade. Stacy Lynn, Worldwide News Network, Washington.
13: The showdown between the president and the media goes to a courtroom in the nation's capital today. A judge will hear arguments on whether the president's ban of three news organizations from the White House violates the Constitution. Harvey Weinstein has been sentenced to 15 years in prison for sexually assaulting a woman in New York in 2006. Attorney Gloria Allred praised prosecutors for going after Weinstein in the case of one-time TV production assistant Miriam Haley.
18: They're the first ones in the country who took a risk with this case. And they proceeded even when they didn't achieve some of the results that they would like to have achieved.
13: Weinstein apologized in court today, but maintains he never sexually assaulted anyone. He is expected to appeal. The outer bands of Hurricane Polo dumping rain on southwestern Mexico. 165-mile-an-hour winds. Polo won't make landfall, but could create coastal flooding and trigger mudslides. On Wall Street this afternoon, the markets are down. The Nasdaq off its record high, off 284 points so far. The Dow is down 227. 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
12: Your health matters. Now, here's Yana Derulis.
19: Vitamin C is the skin's secret superhero. According to a study by Polar Car Advisors published in Nutrients, your skin holds surprisingly high levels of vitamin C, and it puts that vitamin to work, fueling collagen production and fighting off UV damage. The good news, just eating more fruits and veggies may do more for youthful, resilient skin than pricey serums ever could. So stock up on fruits and veggies high in vitamin C, such as guava, kiwi, citrus fruit, bell peppers, and broccoli today. to name a few. While Cornell Medicine says grandparents may be one of the most overlooked resources in today's child mental health crisis, drawing on decades of clinical experience and child development research, Dr. Kenneth Barris says supportive relationship with grandparents can help children feel heard, build resilience, reduce loneliness, and strengthen emotional well-being. I'm Yana Derulis for the Worldwide News Network.
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20: Wayne Newton's former compound in Las Vegas, a well-known property in town, about to be turned into a housing development. Luxury home builder Blue Heron announcing plans to build a 77-lot development on the nearly 40-acre site previously known as Casa de Shenandoah. That's at the southwest corner of Sunset and Pecos. Current plans call for one- and two-story single-family homes and for keeping the existing man-made lake that's serviced by a private well. Rental rates in southern Nevada, they continue to drop, but not as fast as other parts of the southwest part of the country. Online rental website Zumper reports Las Vegas area rents have been slowly declining since August of last year, with a one-bedroom rental dropping by 3.4%, a two-bedroom down by 2%. Local real estate experts say Las Vegas rents used to be well below the national average before the COVID-19 pandemic hit.
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0: You got it.
1: I got it. Authorities say a Kentucky police officer ran the same two license plates through the Flock system 2,000 times. They belonged to the mother of his child. She had an order of protection against him. He didn't hack anything. 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He's not the only individual to access the same system. 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

0: 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We'll be right back. Do you know what the Bible says about business, money, and investing? 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

0: Welcome back to Hugh Hewitt Show. I'm guest host Kurt Schlichter, and of course, that Social Distortion with Atom Bomb. I couldn't think of a better song to welcome our next guest, Senator Jim Talent, who is a perpetual guest here at the Hugh Hewitt Show. Senator Talent, welcome. It's great to see you.
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0: Welcome back to the Hugh Hewitt Show. This is Kurt Schlichter sitting in for Hugh Hewitt, and I'm very pleased to welcome back to the show once again the Republican candidate for the United States Senate in Georgia, the guy taking on John Ossoff, the devil who's down in Georgia. It's Mike Collins. Mike, welcome to the show.
1: Appreciate you having me, Colonel. Good to be on.
0: Look at you. You're in shirt sleeves. You're sitting in a seat of a car. It looks hot as heck out there. Look at that, right? You're doing what needs to be done. And it's paying off, isn't it? Your numbers are looking better and better, even though the mainstream media has written you off.
1: Yeah, you know it is, and that's okay, but what people don't realize is we never ran any TV during the primary. The only time we ran TV was like the last week of the runoff, and it was only like one or two slots a night. So we knew we were going to come out in the hole. We did, but as the cavalry came, and boy, have they showed up in a big way and have begun to get our message out, this thing went from 13 down to 9 to 7. Past 4, this thing is in the margin of error. John Ossoff has gone from 50.6 down to 48, and he is continuing to slide. And it's because people see this.

0: It's never been more important to be well-informed.
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5: I'm Gloria Chaffa. President Trump greeted Chinese President Xi Jinping in a rare plane-side greeting on the tarmac at Joint Base Andrews to kick off their three-day summit. News Nation's Corey Smith.
6: President Trump and President Xi will participate in a series of bilateral meetings. And according to U.S. officials, the two sides are expected to discuss a number of economic issues, from the truce and the ongoing trade war, which expires in November, to rare earth minerals and China's desire to access the U.S. auto market. The war in Iran also going to be on the agenda. Lawmakers on the Hill have urged the White House to confront China over its economic support for Iran and for providing Iran with intelligence.
5: Secretary of State Marco Rubio says there are growing concerns the war between Russia and Ukraine could spread beyond the two countries.
7: Rubio says the conflict could metastasize through a hybrid or sabotage attack or even a misunderstanding, and says ultimately
8: that war is not going to end on the battlefield. That war is going to end, I think everyone acknowledges, with a negotiated agreement.
7: Rubio says the sooner Russia and Ukraine can reach an agreement,
8: the less things will be destroyed and the less people are going to die on both sides.
7: Stacey Lynn, Worldwide News Network, Washington.
5: Ukrainian President Volodymyr Zelensky is asking world leaders to continue choking Russian revenues to impede the war efforts. Speaking at the UN General Assembly, Volodymyr said that trade and money it brings in will stretch out the war.
9: Our target is Russia's ability to finance this war, to drag it out, to make it more brutal and more destructive. Russia's finances and Russia's production are what must be stopped if Putin is to be stopped.
5: Russia will address the assembly on Saturday. Russian President Vladimir Putin has not attended the gathering in years, sending Foreign Minister Sergei Lavrov in his place. Wall Street's taking on the chin.
10: Bill, U.S. Treasury yields are on the rise this afternoon amid hot economic data. The 10-year reached a fresh 19-year high. The 5-year breached 5% for the first time since then. Mortgage rates have topped 7% for the first time in 2 years. The Dow, the Nasdaq, and S&P are all in the red. President Trump has just revealed 1,100 trades worth $270 million he made in July, including $25 million each invested in Microsoft and Amazon. And McDonald's, down 5%, it's investing $8.5 billion in restaurant upgrades. John Turrett, Worldwide News Network.
5: A developing nor'easter could impact the East Coast through the weekend. National Weather Service senior meteorologist Bob Orevec.
11: Going to be developing off the coast on Thursday and Friday, and then pressing northeastward towards southeastern New England late Friday, early Saturday. A little bit of differences in the models, whether it actually does make landfall or not.
5: Orevec says the storm could bring heavy rains and high winds to the New Jersey coast and New York City late Saturday into Sunday. 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
12: Wayne Newton's former compound in Las Vegas, a well-known property in town, about to be turned into a housing development. Luxury home builder Blue Heron announced he plans to build a 77-lot development on the nearly 40-acre site previously known as Casa de Shenandoah. That's at the southwest corner of Sunset and Pecos. Current plans call for one- and two-story single-family homes and for keeping the existing man-made lake that's serviced by a private well. Rental rates in southern Nevada, they continue to drop, but not as fast as other parts of the southwest part of the country. Online rental website Zumbo Bumper reports Las Vegas area rents have been slowly declining since August of last year, with a one-bedroom rental dropping by 3.4%, a two-bedroom down by 2%. Local real estate experts say Las Vegas rents used to be well below the national average before the COVID-19 pandemic hit.
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13: And that ongoing road work on the ramp from 215 westbound to the airport connector heading into the northbound tunnel, that is ongoing, and that means reduced speeds for the next several months on that improvement project. In North Las Vegas, have overnight road work this week as Lamb Boulevard's on-ramp to get onto 15 northbound shut down. That's actually going to be for the next month and a half during the overnight hours. Despite this being the first full day of fall, summer temperatures are still hanging around the valley with light breezes. We're going to stay out of triple digits, though. Still have those highs in the mid upper 90s each of the next three afternoons. Cooler temperatures and a slight chance of rain is coming next week. 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I'm Mark Thomas with your on-time traffic.
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0: and our ally Israel and our ally Cyprus, because that's what he does. I want to talk a little bit more about all this, and I want to talk about Mamdani when we return. I'll be right back.
1: Mark Levin.
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0: You know, Mises, the great Austrian economist, many of you know, said we all sound like Marxists now. I've mentioned that before, haven't I, Rich? I would add we all sound like appeasers and isolationists now. Would you agree with that, Rich, to a great extent? So maybe the left has won. You know what I mean? Maybe the left has already won. Because we have a lot of people who claim to be conservatives, but certainly don't sound like, because the so-called populists, nationalists, formerly conservatives, are starting to sound like the left, at least to me. I listen to what people say about this war in Iran, where the overwhelming majority of the American people have no direct role whatsoever, no fear of a draft for young people whatsoever. And I think to myself, how the hell did we win World War II? Well, we were attacked. Well, Iran has attacked us again and again and threatened us with nuclear weapons. We have to wait to be hit with a nuclear weapon? How the hell did we even form an army to fight the Korean War, the Vietnam War? I mean, I sit here and I wonder. A gallon of gasoline, that's going to determine the election? I don't think so. There's multiple issues. Nature of the candidate, the nature of the message, how united and coordinated these campaigns are, the strategies that are being used, and on and on and on. We know the history of off-year elections about incumbents and presidential and the party of the president and how they do, and there's a lot. In fact, let me do this. I posted about this earlier. And, you know, when I post things, I give them a little thought, sometimes a lot of thought, so I don't just plop them up there. Let's see here. One moment. I'm going to read this to you. Give me a second. The reason so many young people have moved left is because of the failure to get our K-12 schools under control and the radical teachers' unions who brainwash the kids. Because of the failure to get our colleges under control and we allowed them to be populated with tenured Marxist-Islamist faculties and DEI personnel. Because of massive legal and illegal immigration from the third world and a lack of vetting and assimilation. Because of the massively increased role of government in every aspect of our economy, creating all kinds of disincentives and financial dislocation. So now for some it appears their response and their answer is, listen to the kids and accommodate their demands. Yet just 2 years ago, Trump won a landslide election and held both houses of Congress. But listen to the kids. Look, this is a tough election cycle, and it always was going to be a tough election cycle. For starters, we know the history of off-year elections for incumbent presidents. Obama got his butt kicked in 2010 by the Tea Party. I was an integral part of it. But they doubled down, and now look at the Democrat Party, the DSC, infiltration of Marxist Islamists. They never abandoned their radical ideology, but they hit the gas pedal. There are certainly things we can do better, no question about that. I have a list of them, including the lack of a decisive victory in Iran, rather than early on tapping the brakes and seeking a premature deal. So be it. There's precious little time left. Rather than starting post-election doomer finger-pointing and positioning oneself as if a sage when seeing the obvious 6 weeks before the actual election, how about we put our minds and resources and efforts towards fighting as hard as we can, given all that is at stake? You can be concerned and say so, but stop dispiriting voters before they vote. You can be creating a self-fulfilling outcome. Shove the prediction. Let's get going. I'll be right back.
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2: 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I'm Gloria Chapa. The war between Ukraine and UN General Assembly.
3: Ukrainian President Zelensky says he hopes
4: President Trump will help us end this war, and I think that we need it to do as quick as possible.
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5: I don't want to say what the deal is. We talk about it a lot, including with President Putin.
3: As to the possibility of meeting again with the Russian leader.
5: Well, he'll meet. He's willing to meet. 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
3: Stacey Lynn, Worldwide News Network, Washington.
2: The Kremlin says if Zelensky and Putin were to meet, it would have to be in Moscow. This is the Worldwide News Network.
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8: The Las Vegas Aces played their final home game of the regular season last night, where they beat the Sparks 89-79 to clinch at least the third best record in the league. The season finale is tomorrow in Phoenix. The reigning WNBA champions begin defense of their title on Sunday. The Vegas Golden Knights have won their first two preseason games, including last night's 2-1 shootout win in San Jose. The final two practice games will be on their home ice tomorrow and Saturday. Playoff baseball is being played in Summerlin this week. The Pacific Coast League Championship Series got underway last night at Las Vegas Ballpark, featuring the Las Vegas Aviators and the LA Dodgers AAA affiliate, the Oklahoma City Comets. And it was a shootout, with the Aviators withstanding a late surge to outlast OKC 13-11. Las Vegas can advance to the AAA Championship game on Saturday at Las Vegas Ballpark with a win tonight.
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8: And that ongoing road work on the ramp from 215 westbound to the airport connector heading into the northbound tunnel, that is ongoing, and that means reduced speeds for the next several months on that improvement project. In North Las Vegas, have overnight road work this week as Lamb Boulevard's on-ramp to get onto 15 northbound shut down. That's actually going to be for the next month and a half during the overnight hours. Despite this being the first full day of fall, summer temperatures are still hanging around the valley with light breezes. We're going to stay out of triple digits, though. Still have those highs in the mid upper 90s each of the next three afternoons. Cooler temperatures and a slight chance of rain is coming next week. 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I'm Mark Thomas with your on-time traffic.
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yeah. We have a guest, hour three, our friend Representative Randy Fine of Florida, good man. Another guy that takes a lot of crap, but he's tough. We all have to be tough. Margaret Brennan, remember her, ladies and gentlemen? Oh, yeah. Margaret Brennan, what show is that? Meet the Defaced, Mr. Producer? Deface the Nation? What is that? Deface the Nation. Margaret Brennan. In October 2024, we're going to play what she said then and what she says now. Listen carefully. Margaret Brennan of Deface the Nation, October 2024, cut 7.

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3: Worldwide News Network update. I'm Gloria Chapa. President Trump welcomed Chinese President Xi Jinping with a red carpet tarmac greeting for a three-day visit, complete with a military band, flyovers, and ceremonial cannon fire. This is the first time a U.S. president welcomed a foreign leader at Joyce Base Andrews in 11 years. Xi is expected to raise Beijing's claim to Taiwan, and the president is likely to maintain firm U.S. export controls. Trump is also expected to seek the release of Americans and some others who are detained in China. OpenAI says that its AI agent improperly accessed Australian government files. The company says that during a review, it found activity involving several Australian government websites and services while their AI models were looking up answers, but that there is no evidence that patient records were accessed. This is the Worldwide News Network.
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6: Playoff baseball is being played in Summerlin this week. The Pacific Coast League Championship Series got underway last night at Las Vegas Ballpark, featuring the Las Vegas Aviators and the LA Dodgers AAA affiliate, the Oklahoma City Comets. And it was a shootout, with the Aviators withstanding a late surge to outlast OKC 13-11. Las Vegas can advance to the AAA Championship game on Saturday at Las Vegas Ballpark with a win tonight. The Las Vegas Aces played their final home game of the regular season last night, where they beat the Sparks 89-79 to clinch at least the third-best record in the league. The season finale is tomorrow in Phoenix. The reigning WNBA champions begin defense of their title on Sunday. The Vegas Golden Knights have won their first two preseason games, including last night's 2-1 shootout win in San Jose. The final two practice games will be on their home ice tomorrow and Saturday.
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6: And that ongoing road work on the ramp from 215 westbound to the airport connector heading into the northbound tunnel, that is ongoing, and that means reduced speeds for the next several months on that improvement project. In North Las Vegas, have overnight road work this week as Lamb Boulevard's on-ramp to get onto 15 northbound shut down. That's actually going to be for the next month and a half during the overnight hours. Despite this being the first full day of fall, summer temperatures are still hanging around the valley with light breezes. We're going to stay out of triple digits, though. Still have those highs in the mid upper 90s each of the next three afternoons. Cooler temperatures and a slight chance of rain is coming next week. 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I'm Mark Thomas with your on-time traffic.
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6: I'm Gloria Chapa. President Trump welcomed Chinese President Xi Jinping with a red carpet tarmac greeting to kick off a three-day visit complete with a military band, flyovers, and ceremonial cannon fire. This is the first time a U.S. president has welcomed a foreign leader at Joyce Base Andrews in 11 years. She is expected to raise Beijing's claim to Taiwan. The president is likely to maintain firm U.S. export controls. Trump is also expected to seek the release of Americans and some others who are detained in China. Treasury Secretary Scott Bessent says the U.S. and China have agreed to extend their bilateral trade truce. Bessent announced the two-month extension after meeting with the Chinese vice premier, revealing on Fox News what the U.S. would like to see next.
7: There's some deliverables that have not been perfect on the Chinese side. So, you know, we also want to see, now that we've sat down and told them our expectations, to see if over the coming months they can be a bit more fulsome in enacting the agreement.
6: The agreement will be extended until January 10th. A federal judge who is considering whether to block President Trump's ban of three news outlets from the White House has expressed some skepticism about the legality of the move. The judge questioned whether the administration met legal responsibilities by providing CNN, MS Now, and Politico an opportunity to respond. The president accused the outlets of fake news against his administration. Law professor and former federal prosecutor Lori Levinson weighs in.
8: The bottom line is that even the government admitted that they had not followed the appropriate processes to withdraw access to the media. And the case law is very well established that the government, the president, cannot discriminate against media outlets based upon their content, based upon their views and reporting of what he's done.
6: The judge did not rule on the outlet's request for a temporary restraining order to lift the ban, but indicated he may do so. Indianapolis police announced five officers are facing charges alleging they misused flock cameras. Marion County Prosecutor Ryan Meir says they used the license plate reading technology to illegally track spouses or partners.
9: This is oftentimes individuals who are either their current spouse, a former spouse or ex-spouse, a romantic partner, or potentially the romantic partner of their former or current spouse is the genesis of most of the allegations that are taking place here.
6: A developing nor'easter could impact the East Coast through the weekend. National Weather Service senior meteorologist Bob Orvec.
10: Relatively slow-moving storm once it gets up there Friday and Saturday. So rainfall totals anywhere from 3 to 5+ inches are probably likely along the coast of New England.
6: Orvec says the storm could bring heavy rains and high winds to the New Jersey coast and New York City late Saturday into Sunday. 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
12: Vitamin C is the skin's secret superhero. According to a study by Puller, Carr, and Visors published in Nutrients, your skin holds surprisingly high levels of vitamin C, and it puts that vitamin to work, fueling collagen production and fighting off UV damage. The good news, just eating more fruits and veggies may do more for youthful, resilient skin than pricey serums ever could. So stock up on fruits and veggies high in vitamin C, such as guava, kiwi, citrus fruit, bell peppers, and broccoli, to name a few. While Cornell Medicine says grandparents may be one of the most overlooked resources.